0: Harbor survivor, 106 years old, keeping the memory alive of that surprise bombing. And looking back, Freeman Johnson from Centerville, Massachusetts, says his greatest legacy is raising his family. There are only 11 survivors of that surprise attack left, which killed over 2,400 Americans and propelled the U.S. into the Second World War. 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
0: Well, the human eye couldn't possibly have called this finish in Indy. The gap, 0.02. The winner, Sweden's Felix Rosenqvist, passing David Malukas with just 50 feet of track to go on a 500-mile marathon. He shares the spotlight this year with Kyle Busch, a driver whose death is on the minds of the entire racing community.
2: What's known as racing's biggest day, that being the Sunday before Memorial Day, with emotional tributes at both the Indianapolis 500 and NASCAR's Coca-Cola 600. At Indy, the track scoring pylon lit up on lap 18, a tribute to the number Busch made iconic for years. Driver Romain Grosjean also changed the look of his car to match Busch's famous number font.
0: ABC's Andrew Dimbert. For the first time in years, a Star Wars movie has topped the weekend box office, first time in 7 years to be exact.
3: Strap in. The Mandalorian and Grogu raked in $82 million this weekend. It marks the lowest debut for a movie in the Star Wars universe since Disney acquired the franchise in 2012. Disney is the parent company of ABC News.
4: Nikki?
3: In second place was the horror movie Obsession with just over $21 million. That's a significant 30% uptick from its debut last weekend.
5: I knew you were different the moment you were born.
3: And in third place, Michael, the Michael Jackson biopic. Mike Dubusky, ABC News.
0: Tipping off now, OKC and the Spurs in Game 4 of the playoffs. Wayne Cabot, ABC News.
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7: Good evening. Here is your WDOR weather. Tonight, partly cloudy, patchy fog, lows in the upper 40s, light south winds. Tomorrow, Monday, Memorial Day, warmer, partly cloudy, patchy fog in the morning, a slight chance of showers in the afternoon, highs in the upper 70s, falling into the lower 70s in the afternoon, southwest wind 10 to 15 miles an hour. Tomorrow night, mostly clear, lows in the mid 50s, southwest wind 10 to 15 miles an hour. Tuesday, warmer, sunny, highs in the mid 80s, falling into the mid-70s in the afternoon. Southwest wind 10 to 15 miles an hour. Tuesday night, partly cloudy, 30% chance of rain. Lows in the lower 50s. Southwest winds shifting to the northeast after midnight. Wednesday and Wednesday night, mostly clear. Highs in the mid-70s. Lows in the lower 50s. Thursday and Thursday night, clear. Highs in the upper 60s. Lows around 50. And Friday, mostly clear. Highs in the lower 70s.
8: I'm Ed Mankin. The Oklahoma City Thunder can put themselves in the driver's seat of the Western Conference Finals. The Thunder and Spurs will play Game 4 tonight in San Antonio, with the defending champs holding a 2-1 series lead. You can hear tonight's game on ESPN Radio. In the Eastern Conference, the Knicks are now 1 win away from their first trip to the finals since 1999. From the other side, down 3-0, Cavs coach Kenny Atkinson is taking a 1-game-at-a-time approach.
4: Yeah, get one. Get one. We got it. And then we'll get one, and then we'll go from there. I don't think it's thinking, hey, we'll go back. You know, it's you know, win one, our pride, our individual, you know, team pride, individual pride. Get one, and then we'll go from there.
8: Game four will be in Cleveland tomorrow night on ESPN and ESPN Radio. The Stanley Cup playoffs continue tonight with Game 3 of the Western Conference Finals. The Golden Knights will look to take a commanding 3-0 lead over Colorado and will face off on ESPN just after 8 Eastern. The Eastern Conference Finals resume tomorrow as the Canadiens battle the Hurricanes in Montreal. That series is tied at 1-1. In baseball, the Yankees get a 2-run home run in the bottom of the ninth. They defeat the Rays 2-0. The Pirates defeated the Blue Jays 4-1. That snaps Toronto's 4-game winning streak. And the Orioles got some ninth-inning heroics. They topped the Tigers in Game 1 of a doubleheader 5-3 on a Colton Cowser 3-run home run with 2 outs in the inning. Meanwhile, the Cardinals and Reds were rained out. In injury news, the Rays have put right fielder Johnny DeLuca on the 10-day injured list. He is dealing with a right hamstring strain. And the Tigers have placed reliever Brent Herter on the 15-day injured list with a lumbar spine inflammation.
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In excess on WDOR, here are today's final scores from the Door County Baseball League. It was Sister Bay over Institute, 12-2. Colberg over Bayless Harbor, 7-4. Washington Island over West Jacksonport, 6-2. And Egg Harbor over Maplewood, 2-1. Here's a look at your weather. Tonight, partly cloudy, patchy fog, lows in the upper 40s. Tomorrow, Monday, Memorial Day, warmer, partly cloudy, patchy fog in the morning, slight chance of showers in the afternoon, highs in the upper 70s, falling into the lower 70s in the afternoon. Tomorrow night, mostly clear, lows in the mid-50s. Tuesday, warmer, sunny, highs in the mid-80s, falling into the mid-70s in the afternoon. Tuesday night, partly cloudy, 30% chance of rain, lows in the lower 50s. And Wednesday night, mostly clear, highs in the mid-70s, lows in the lower 50s. Back to music on WDOR, here's Hall & Oates.

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0: 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Hello, this is Denny Farrell with you, and I'll be keeping you company for the next couple of hours as we go back in time and pick out some of the all-time favorites. Good to have you along with us in this month of May. Here's a gal that came down from the Dakotas. She got a job with Benny Goodman's band. One of her hits was an old Dick Jurgens tune from 1941, was Elmer's Tune.
1: Wait.

her name Peggy Lee, working with Benny Goodman's band, somewhere around 1941 that was recorded. During the 1930s and 1940s, the public mentally divided bands into two different types. You had the hardcore swing band fans and the bands that liked Benny Goodman, like you just heard there. And then you liked the ones who liked the sweet bands, which unfairly they referred to them as Mickey Mouse. But that's the way it was. One of the bands, a very sweet band, his nickname was the Idol of the Airwaves. His name, Jan Garber. Well, back in the 1940s, Jan decided, well, I'm going to switch my band and play some swing. And he lost all of his sweet band fans. Now, I've got a recording here that's very rare to find. Jan Garber and his swing band orchestra.

Not too bad. Jan Garber and his swing band, not to be confused with the sweet band, and the Jersey Bounce. Another one of the top players back in the 1940s who had his own band. Before that, he worked with Artie Shaw's band. And then he left Artie Shaw's band and he moved over to Glenn Miller. And he came up with a tune for Glenn Miller called String of Pearls. Then later, he formed his own band, like so many orchestra leaders did, went out on his own, and he did another String of Pearls, but he called it Restringing the Pearls. Again, this is Jerry Gray, not to be confused with Glenn Gray and the Castle O'More Orchestra. Jerry Gray.

0: Jerry Gray. And restringing the pearls. That sounded a little bit like String of Pearls when they opened, didn't it? Jerry Gray, one of the great arrangers. Did a program with him back in Dallas. Oh, had to be back in the early 1970s. This is the original Big Band Showcase coming your way from the Windy City of Chicago. 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We're going to take a short break, and then I'll be right back.
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0: That's Louis Armstrong. The voice you hear will be none other than the first lady of song, Ella Fitzgerald, and Tenderloin.

and Ella Fitzgerald. Two of the greats, there's no doubt about that. This is the original Big Band Showcase. We come your way from Chicago. Hello to our friends in England who listen to Forest FM. We had a request for Ted Heath and his orchestra. Here it is for you right now. Ted Heath and Look for the Silver Lining. It's there.

0: Look for the silver lining. Everybody was on the same page. So good to hear. Ted Heath, and what a band he had. And good to hear from our friends at Force FM in England. Nice to know you're with us. Eddie Howard and the orchestra on the bandstand. It's sing-along time if you care to. Here's Toot Toot Tootsie. Goodbye.
1: Toot

one of the most popular bands to play at the old Aragon Ballroom, right here in Chicago at Lawrence and Broadway. Eddie Howard started out there with Dick Juergens. They came down from Sacramento, put together a band, very, very popular. Eddie went his way, and of course, Dick

Jurgens Went His Way. Both great bands. This is the original Big Band Showcase. If you're wondering where all this great music is coming from, it's right here. We hope you'll spread the word that good music is alive and well.

0: Earl Hines Orchestra. He's the guy that discovered Billy Eckstein. This is the original Big Band Showcase. We're going to take a short break, and then I'll be right back.
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0: This is the orchestra that appeared on the old Jack Benny radio program. And what a sense of humor. I'm talking about Phil Harris. He had his own orchestra. He played in all the different ballrooms around the country. Here's Phil Harris and Goofus.

What an entertainer he was. Phil Harris. And Goofus. Wayne King was another orchestra. Not that I'm going to play Wayne King, but it's a story. Wayne told me that that song was written for him and named after him. And he did that one night. We were doing a program from Fairyland Ballroom. I believe the town was called DeWitt, Iowa, many years ago. Phil Harris. He was one of our guests on Dancing Under the Stars in Chicago back in the early 1980s when Mayor Byrne of Chicago created it. 5'2", eyes of blue, Pee Wee Hunt, just for you.

Pee Wee Hunch. He was the vice president of the Casa Loma Orchestra, which was Glenn Gray. And when Glenn went his way, Pee Wee went another way, formed his own band, and that's what it sounded like. Very nice Dixieland band. The last time I talked for Pee Wee Hunt, I asked him, what are you doing today? He said, I'm building a dow house for my granddaughter. This is the original big band showcase. We're going to go over to Lawrence and Broadway. Right there at the Aragon Ballroom for a couple of minutes, Dick Juergens is on the bandstand.

0: What a wonderful orchestra, Dick Jurgens said. That was taken back in the 1950s from the old Aragon Ballroom right here in Chicago. Being at the Green Mill Thursday night, right down the street from the Aragon, with Alan Gresick and a swing shift orchestra. We're going to take a short break, and then I'll be right back.
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0: Hello to our friends at the Palladium in Hollywood. Here's Harry James and all the music makers.

0: Down there, who that up there?
1: Who that?
0: Down there, who that up there? Saying who that down there? When I say who up there, who that down there? Who that in

0: Announce yourself, Jack. Who dat up there? Who dat down there? Who dat up there?
1: Who dat
0: down there? Who dat up there saying who dat down there? When I say who up there,

0: Announce yourself, Jack. Who dat up there? Who dat down there? Who dat up there?
1: Who dat
0: down there? Who dat up there saying who dat down there? When I say you up there, who dat down there?
2: One of our old friends from Milwaukee, Wisconsin, Woodrow Wilson Herman. And who dat up there? Who dat down there? Woody Herman. You're listening to the original Big Band Showcase. So good to have you along wherever you might be. We're going to be taking a short break now. When I return with hour two for this month of May, we have some more of your favorites. So they say, don't touch that dial. I'll be right back.

Louis Jordan, and what he called his Symphony 5. And the question of the day is, or is you ain't my baby? Good to have you along with us here on the original Big Band Showcase. Our request lines are open to you toll-free. We play the music of the 1920s, 30s, 40s, the good big bands and jazz groups that are working today. We had a request from one of our listeners who tunes in the San Francisco area. I was wondering if we had a tune called the San Francisco Shuffle by Medelux Lewis. It was very popular here in Chicago and around the country. Well, we did find it. Here it is. This is that original recording, the San Francisco Shuffle. Medelux Lewis on the keyboard.

0: Me Deluxe Lewis.
1: The San Francisco Shuffle.
0: Me,
1: he said that he used to play that all the time when he was working in San Francisco at a bar called The Hangover. An appropriate name. And he said he'd like to watch the people shuffle off. Me Deluxe Lewis. Bing Crosby and Jane Wyman.

one of the Johnny Mercer classics. Performed there by Matty Matlock, Bing Crosby, Jane Wyman, they're all part of it. In the cool, cool, cool of the evening. Hello to Balboa Beach, California. Stan Kenton. Here it is, Artistry and Rhythm.

0: Stan Kenton, 1941. And Artistry in Rhythm, one of his most popular songs. This is the original Big Band Showcase coming your way from the Windy City of Chicago. So good to have you along with us. We're going to take a short break, and then I'll be right back.
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5: 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I was lost.

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1: Guy Lombardo, his Royal Canadians. Guy's brother-in-law is going to do the vocal on this, Kenny Gardner. Tell

Kenny Gardner, along with Guy Lombardo and the Royal Canadians, and Little Coquette. Welcome aboard. If you just joined us, here's our toll-free number. It's 1-866-625-4475. That number again, 1-866-625-4475. Jimmy Lunsford is on the bandstand.

it. And listen, Jack of Goody. Easy to do. You follow through, good it. Oh, good it. I tell you, pops of good it. Nothing to do. You follow through, good it. Swing your feet, don't miss a beat. You'll get along. Or you sing a song, just any old song. You can't go wrong. I've got it. I tell you, Jack, I've

Jimmy Lunsford Orchestra, here on the original Big Band Showcase. Here's a gentleman I've always had a lot of respect for, going back to my early days of radio. He was working at a little AM station somewhere, I don't recall. And this guy was returning home from Madison, Wisconsin. He called me about 3 in the morning. Please keep in mind, this was long before there were cell phones. He called me.

when he got home to Chicago. He said, "Hey, do you have any more of that Ralph Marchiori music?" And being a young guy, I said, "No, sir." He said, "Well, do you know who you're talking to?" I said, "No, sir." He said, "This is Ralph Marchiori." He was coming home from playing a job in Madison, Wisconsin. And he said, "I'll tell you," this is before you got all the goofs out there, "I'll tell you, give me your address and I'll send you all of my recordings on Mercury." And he did. Within 2 weeks, I had all of his Mercury LPs. That shows you what kind of a guy he was. Did New Year's Eve with him at 1978. It was 1978 at a hotel next to O'Hare. I don't recall which. Did the hosting, the MC. It was the night of that terrible snowstorm in Chicago. And I lived a great distance from there. He said, "Well," he said, "I only live a couple miles from here." He said, "The hotel has given me a suite. Here's the keys. It's your suite for the night. Don't drive in this weather. What would you do, huh?" Ralph Marchiori, one of the really, really nice people in the business. This is Ralph Marchiori. And when my sugar walks down the street.

0: Ralph Mercury, one of the greats. 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See if you can recognize this man's voice, okay?
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The things we did, the fun we had, wonderful kids. And out of those slums came some of the biggest men of the nation, merchants, editors. And one of them became governor, one of our biggest states. Yes, you guessed it, Al Smith. What a melting pot. 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It could only happen here. And I'm proud that I was once one of them.

0: Al Jolson and that old gang of mine. 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It was released several years ago. It's hard to find a copy, or it was several years ago hard to find a copy. I finally got one and enjoyed it thoroughly. See if you can find it. It might be on old VHS tape. So if you got a VHS tape player, put it in there. We're going to take a short break, then I'll be right back.
1: 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Next week, we're playing with blue-colored cards. No purchase is necessary. The cards are free, but you must be at least 18 years of age to play. The first winner to completely fill their card and call in is the prime winner. Up to two additional winners then have 10 minutes to call in and claim a prize. Prizes include a $20 certificate from the Piggly Wiggly, a $20 certificate from Jandu Petroleum, and a certificate for a 16-inch pizza from Sonny's Italian Kitchen and Pizzeria. Monday Bingo is brought to you by Dortran, your doorway to mobility.
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0: Here's a gal you're probably not familiar with. She was around for a short time. A good vocalist. I've got here on a recording. Oh, it has to go back to about 1944, 46, somewhere in there. She's working with Big Bill Bronzy. Her name is Lil Green. The song, Romance in the Dark.

0: out the light.
1: Lil Green and Romance in the Dark, working with Bill Bronzy. Several years ago, I was talking with Sammy Kaye, and I asked him if he'd do me a favor. He said, "What's that?" I said, "The introduction to that one record on that 30s album." He said, "Oh, Jada."
2: Yes, Denny. Here's the Swingin' Sway Band out of the 30s Are Here to Stay. It's done in the typical Swingin' Sway style, the way we used to play the music in the late 30s and the early 40s. Typical Swingin' Sway style. And it has the, I think it has the unison singing in there, as I recall the arrangement, sort of like Daddy. I thought it fit that thing. And then the cadets come in and sing a part of it. So, Denny, here is Jada, Jada, Jada.

the old maestro, swingin' swayin' Sammy Kay, and Jada. And you heard the story right from him first. This is the original big band showcase, often imitated but never duplicated. On the bandstand as we revolve, Glenn Miller. Don't sit under the apple tree with anyone else but me.

0: Jack Spenicky, along with Marion Hutton, Glenn Miller in the orchestra, and of course the Modern Ears in the back there. Don't Sit Under the Apple Tree, 1942 vintage. This is the original Big Band Showcase. Please pass the word, the good music is alive and well right here. We're going to take a short break, then I'll be right back.
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2: I got an apprentice here shadowing me. 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About a good 3 minutes, all right?
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0: It's time to put your thinking caps on now. We're going to play a medley of songs. See how many of these tunes you can identify. Are you ready? The orchestra, Vincent Lopez. Yes?

What a wonderful dance band. Vincent Lopez and his orchestra with a medley of all-time favorites. Well, how'd you do? We started off with Once in a While. Then we heard Deep Purple. Then Blue Moon. Autumn Serenade. I'm in the Mood for Love. And finally, Laura. Vincent Lopez and his Hotel Taft Orchestra. Well, as we look at the clock on the wall, it seems like our time has run out altogether too quickly. I've certainly enjoyed your company over the past couple of hours. Until we meet again, this is Denny Farrell wishing you the best, hoping that you keep that big, beautiful smile. So long for now.

0: not confirming details of any peace agreement with the U.S., instead reasserting its right to control the Strait of Hormuz. Still, crude is down about 5% on the prospect of peace. ABC chief foreign correspondent Ian Pannell is in Tel Aviv.
1: Administration official telling ABC News there'll be a limited interim agreement that would include opening the Strait of Hormuz and an end to the US blockade. The official saying there'll also be commitment from the Iranians to negotiate the removal of their stockpile of highly enriched uranium. But Iranian state media saying the draft agreement doesn't have any nuclear commitments. Intelligence sources telling ABC News that despite the bombing, Iran retains the ability to enrich uranium, one of the many pre-war goals that hasn't been reached.
0: Over 900 Ebola cases now reported across the Democratic Republic of Congo, more than 115 deaths. American citizens returning from the impacted area are being funneled through Virginia and Atlanta for any signs of symptoms. A chemical tank in danger of blowing to pieces in a neighborhood in Orange County, California, with a potential of a one-mile blast radius, has a crack in it. And the fire chief says that may be a good thing. It might relieve the pressure and avoid an explosion.
2: So we don't know if the whole tank is completely solidified right now and it's all plastic. That would be best case scenario, but we don't know because we can't see inside, and we're working with experts right now to see if we can see the density inside the tank that could tell us.
0: Chief T.J. McGovern, another night in evacuation centers meantime for tens of thousands of Californians. This Memorial Day weekend, the oldest Pearl Harbor survivor, age 106, is keeping the memory alive of that surprise attack. Looking back, Freeman Johnson, Centerville, Massachusetts, says his greatest legacy is raising a family. There are only 11 survivors of that surprise attack. 2,400 Americans died. 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
0: A kidnapper's call turned out to be an AI scam, leaving a mother willing to do anything for her daughter's safe return and warning people, beware. Reporter Dryden Quickly has the story from ABC affiliate KGO in San Francisco.
4: I was going to do anything I could.
5: Deborah Del Mastro got a call from an unknown number. He told her he had kidnapped her 37-year-old daughter, Sarah. Then he gave her proof.
4: And my daughter's voice telling me that, you know, I love you, Mom. I'm so sorry. I'm so scared.
5: Deborah followed the man's instructions.
4: The guy is barking orders.
5: After sending $5,400, it had all been a scam. Martinez police tell us they're investigating, but little hope she'll get any of her money back. Dryden Quigley, ABC News.
0: San Antonio Spurs at home beat OKC to tie the Western Conference games at 2 apiece. An indie rarity, a pass with only 50 feet of track left.
6: 233 ten-thousandths of a second, to be exact. That's the margin between winner Felix Rosenquist and second place David Malukas, the closest finish in Indy 500 history.
7: And it's kind of weird. You never really get that last lap move in the 500, and it just played out perfectly.
6: The win capped a month in which Rosenquist became a father. His daughter was born on May 4th. At the Indianapolis 500, Will Clark, ABC Sports.
0: Wayne Cabot, ABC News.
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9: Here is your WDOR weather. Tonight, partly cloudy, patchy fog, lows in the upper 40s, light south winds. Tomorrow, Monday, Memorial Day, warmer, partly cloudy, patchy fog in the morning, a slight chance of showers in the afternoon, highs in the upper 70s, falling into the lower 70s in the afternoon. Southwest wind 10 to 15 miles an hour. Tomorrow night, mostly clear, lows in the mid-50s, southwest wind 10 to 15 miles an hour. Tuesday, warmer, sunny, highs in the mid-80s, falling into the mid-70s in the afternoon. Southwest wind 10 to 15 miles an hour. Tuesday night, partly cloudy, 30% chance of rain, lows in the lower 50s, light southeast winds, shifting to the northwest after midnight. Wednesday and Wednesday night, mostly clear, highs in the mid-70s, lows in the lower 50s. Thursday and Thursday night, clear, highs in the upper 60s, lows around 50, and Friday, mostly clear, highs in the lower 70s.
10: I'm Ed Mankin. The Oklahoma City Thunder can put themselves in the driver's seat of the Western Conference Finals. The Thunder and Spurs will play Game 4 tonight in San Antonio, with the defending champs holding a 2-1 series lead. You can hear tonight's game on ESPN Radio. In the Eastern Conference, the Knicks are now 1 win away from their first trip to the finals since 1999. From the other side, down 3-0, Cavs coach Kenny Atkinson is taking a 1-game-at-a-time approach.
11: Yeah, get one. We got it, and then we'll get one, and then we'll go from there. I don't think it's thinking, hey, we'll go back. You know, it's you know, win one, our pride, our individual, you know, team pride, individual pride. Get one, and then we'll go from there.
10: Game 4 will be in Cleveland tomorrow night on ESPN and ESPN Radio. The Stanley Cup playoffs continue tonight with Game 3 of the Western Conference Finals. The Golden Knights will look to take a commanding 3-0 lead over Colorado. They will face off on ESPN just after 8 Eastern. The Eastern Conference Finals resume tomorrow as the Canadiens battle the Hurricanes in Montreal. That series is tied at 1-1. In baseball, the Yankees get a 2-run home run in the bottom of the ninth. They defeat the Rays 2-0. The Pirates defeated the Blue Jays 4-1. That snaps Toronto's 4-game winning streak. And the Orioles got some ninth-inning heroics. They topped the Tigers in Game 1 of a doubleheader 5-3 on a Colton Cowser 3-run home run with 2 outs in the inning. Meanwhile, the Cardinals and Reds were rained out. In injury news, the Rays have put right fielder Johnny DeLuca on the 10-day injured list. He is dealing with a right hamstring strain. And the Tigers have placed reliever Brent Herter on the 15-day injured list with a lumbar spine inflammation.
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Genesis on WDOR. Here's a look at your final scores from today in the Door County Baseball League. It was Sister Bay over Institute, 12-2. Colberg over Bailey's Harbor, 7-4. Washington Island over West Jacksonport, 6-2. And Egg Harbor over Maplewood, 2-1. Here's a look at your weather. Tonight, partly cloudy, patchy fog, lows in the upper 40s, light south winds. Tomorrow, Monday, Memorial Day, warmer, partly cloudy, patchy fog in the morning, slight chance of showers in the afternoon, highs in the upper 70s, falling into the mid-lower 70s in the afternoon. Southwest wind 10 to 15 miles an hour. Tomorrow night, mostly clear, lows in the mid-50s. Tuesday, warmer, sunny, highs in the mid-80s, falling into the mid-70s in the afternoon. Tuesday night, partly cloudy, 30% chance of rain, lows in the lower 50s. And Wednesday night, mostly clear, highs in the mid-70s, lows in the lower 50s. Back to music on WDOR.

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1: From ABC News, I'm Wayne Cabot. Talk of a deal on ending the war is so far just talk after President Trump said both sides were close. But now, here's ABC's Lama Hassan in London.
2: The president striking a different tone on Truth Social, saying that negotiations towards a deal with Iran are constructive, but both sides must take their time and get it right. So as of right now, there is no official deal yet, but there does seem to be significant movement that the U.S. and Iran are walking towards a two-step interim agreement.
1: Brent crude lower. Another night in evacuation centers for tens of thousands who fear a bulging chemical tank could blow in Orange County, California. A crack has emerged, and Fire Chief J.T. McGovern says that could be a good thing.
2: The president's...
3: It's going to relieve pressure. We want the pressure relieved out of that tank. When we know that there's no pressure, that takes care of one of the major issues that we have right now.
1: Ebola surveillance has been scaled up, and now more than 900 suspected cases have been identified in the Congo region of Africa, a place where a civil war is raging, forcing people to flee, even including health and humanitarian workers. The World Health Organization says 10 countries across Africa are at risk from the spread of Ebola, in which victims can bleed out. The closest finish in race history.
4: Swedish native Felix Rosenqvist's margin of victory over David Malukas was 233/10,000 of a second. How close is that? Not even Rosenqvist believed he'd won.
5: I thought I didn't have it, and then I shifted up, and it was just kind of sucking up to David, and it was just enough to get me over the finish line.
4: The last lap pass for the win was only the fifth in the 110-year history of the 500. At the Indianapolis 500, Will Clark, ABC Sports.
1: NASCAR paid tribute to Kyle Busch at the Coca-Cola 600 in Charlotte. Busch's wife, son, and family were there. You're listening to ABC News.
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1: California officials report Chevron is charging 60 to 80 cents per gallon above other gas stations. And so,
9: Governor Gavin Newsom has told Californians to avoid Chevron this holiday weekend. In a statement, Chevron is saying in part, "We urge Sacramento to take energy policy seriously and stop making life expensive for California drivers." Chevron makes no mention of President Donald Trump nor the war with Iran for the surge in prices, but that's who some local drivers are holding responsible.
10: You're fighting with the country that has, that we're buying all the oil from. What do you think?
9: Glendale, Abigail Velez, ABC News.
1: A Florida woman says the same man who attacked her during a morning jog last year is back behind bars, accused of attacking her again on the very same stretch of road in Volusia County. She says she didn't recognize him because he changed his appearance. Despite facing 5 years in the earlier case, the attacker took a 6-month plea deal. 9 bald eagles have been found poisoned near a landfill in New Jersey. One has died. State and federal wildlife officials think that the birds fed on uncovered carcasses of euthanized farm animals at the Warren County landfill. 6 of the 8 eagles have been released back into the wild after being cared for by the Raptor Trust. State environmental officials are working with the people at the landfill to make sure that animal carcasses are covered up so wildlife won't feed on them. The Raptor Trust is open to the public, who can walk among the majestic eagles, hawks, falcons, and owls on the mend. I'm Wayne Cabot, ABC News.
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12: Here is your WDOR weather. Tonight, partly cloudy, patchy fog, lows in the upper 40s, light south winds. Tomorrow, Monday, Memorial Day, warmer, partly cloudy, patchy fog in the morning, a slight chance of showers in the afternoon, highs in the upper 70s, falling into the lower 70s in the afternoon, southwest wind 10 to 15 miles an hour. Tomorrow night, mostly clear, lows in the mid 50s, southwest wind 10 to 15 miles an hour. Tuesday, warmer, sunny, highs in the mid-80s, falling into the mid-70s in the afternoon. Southwest wind 10 to 15 miles an hour. Tuesday night, partly cloudy, 30% chance of rain, lows in the lower 50s, light southeast winds, shifting to the northwest after midnight. Wednesday and Wednesday night, mostly clear, highs in the mid-70s, lows in the lower 50s. Thursday and Thursday night, clear, highs in the upper 60s, lows around 50. And Friday, mostly clear, highs in the lower 70s.
13: I'm Marty Hausberger. A Swede drank out of the milk bottle at the Indianapolis 500 today.
14: Lucas comes off of turn number four for the final time. Felix Rosenquist goes to the outside. We get to the Arden Bridge, and Felix Rosenquist gets him at the start-finish line. Felix Rosenquist with an incredible pass at the start-finish line. He wins the 110th running of the Indianapolis 500-mile race.
13: The IMS Radio Network with the closest finish in Indy 500 history. Rosenquist takes it by 0.02 of a second. Baseball, the Marlins walk it off against the Mets.
15: Go one pitch. Hernandez hits that one plenty deep enough. Straight Ball away hit. Center.
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15: On going. It is gone. Big Bert. A walk-off grand slam. Straight away center field. Heriberto Hernandez, the hero for the fish.
13: Miami beats New York 4-0 on 104.3 WQAM. The Marlins sweep the three-game series. A different walk-off story for New York's other baseball team.
17: Kelly deals to Judge. Judge hits it in the air. Deep right field. Delayed back. Game over! Aaron Judge exits it with a two-run walk-off homer. And the Yankees win it.
13: 2-0 the Yankees over Tampa Bay on the YES Network. Aaron Judge had not had an RBI in his last 11 games. Baltimore beat Detroit 5-3 on a Colton Cowser three-run walk-off homer in Game 1 of their doubleheader. Sabrina Ionescu had 11 points, 7 assists, 5 rebounds in her season debut for the Liberty, but New York lost to Dallas 91-76. Northwestern wins the NCAA women's lacrosse title over North Carolina.
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Bob Seger on WDOR. Here's a look at your scores from today. In the Door County Baseball League, it was Sister Bay over Institute, 12-2. Coburg over Bailey's Harbor, 7-4. Washington Island over West Jacksonport, 6-2. And Egg Harbor over Maplewood, 2-1. Here's a look at your weather. Tonight, partly cloudy, patchy fog, lows in the upper 40s. Tomorrow, Monday, Memorial Day, warmer, partly cloudy, patchy fog in the morning, slight chance of showers in the afternoon, highs in the upper 70s, falling into the lower 70s in the afternoon. Southwest wind 10 to 15 miles an hour. Tomorrow night, mostly clear, lows in the mid 50s. Tuesday, warmer, sunny, highs in the mid 80s, falling into the mid 70s in the afternoon. Tuesday night, partly cloudy, 30% chance of rain, lows in the lower 50s. And Wednesday night, mostly clear, highs in the mid-70s, lows in the lower 50s. 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
4: 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Will he be embarrassed to acknowledge me as his dad? I think the most important thing we can do is let them know that they're safe, that they're valued and cared for and loved, and that they're important.
5: I knew I wanted to be adopted by him because of how he taught me to be the person who I am today. And it's coming from a dad that didn't expect to become a dad. And I feel very proud to be his son.
4: I was what he needed, and he was what I needed. Every day is full of new opportunities. That's what it's been about, realizing the simple things that it takes to make such a huge difference in these

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1: I can hear her heartbeat from 1,000 miles. Yeah, the heavens open.

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1: From ABC News, I'm Brian Clark. The shooting near the White House Saturday has renewed President Trump's push to spend $1 billion renovating the White House complex, says ABC's Hannah Pittah.
2: President Trump is using this latest incident to argue his controversial White House ballroom is necessary. And overnight, the Justice Department revealing just how secure the ballroom will be, saying the roof will include a drone port and key location for rooftop snipers who will protect the White House and the entire Washington, D.C. area, and will be hermetically sealed.
1: Today, the president will lay a wreath at Arlington National Cemetery to mark Memorial Day. The end of the holiday weekend means that millions of people will be on the roads and in the skies today, but for many, the weekend was a washout as powerful storms stretched from the south to the northeast. More from ABC's Sophie Flay.
3: Heavy rain and strong winds pounding the Texas Panhandle. People rushing to pack up their picnic. Downpours triggering severe flash flooding across the region, inundating neighborhoods, and washing out roads in Birmingham, Alabama, making travel treacherous.
1: Over the weekend, President Trump said that a deal to end the war with Iran had largely been negotiated, but an Israeli official tells ABC News that the deal emerging appears to be a bad one. Secretary of State Marco Rubio told reporters in India today.
4: We have what I think is a pretty solid thing on the table in terms of their ability to open up the straits, get the straits open, enter into a very real, significant, time-limited negotiation on the nuclear matters. And hopefully we can pull it off. It has a lot of support in the Gulf. It has a lot of support globally, every country that we've walked through it.
1: Over 50,000 people still under evacuation orders in Southern California because of an overheated tank filled with a chemical. The Orange County Fire Authorities say they were able to analyze the tank and say some cracks were visible, which could be good because it could allow for venting. You're listening to ABC News.
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1: The Indianapolis 500 saw its closest finish in history. Felix Rosenqvist of Sweden, the winner by 0.02 of a second.
6: That's the way I've always pictured it in my head for some reason. I think that was, it was almost like muscle memory when it happened because I've been dreaming about that last lap move.
1: Swede's last-second move over David Malukas gave him the win by the smallest margin in the race's history. And then last night, NASCAR star Kyle Busch was remembered during the Coca-Cola 600 days after his death at 41.
7: This is my generation's Dale Earnhardt, and it was kind of, it kind of feels the same. Yeah. I mean, it's just, it doesn't feel real yet.
1: Busch's family announced Saturday that the two-time Cup Series champion died of sepsis and pneumonia. U.S. officials trying to prevent the largest outbreak of Ebola in Africa from reaching the U.S., but major international events could make that situation more complicated. ABC's Lama Hassan explains from the foreign desk.
8: As the U.S. inches closer to the start of the FIFA World Cup, multiple countries now with travel restrictions in place, including the United States. The U.S. saying U.S. citizens who have been to the DRC, Uganda, or South Sudan must now head to airports in Virginia and Atlanta for health screenings. A third airport in Houston added to that list on Tuesday. Foreign visitors and U.S. green card holders who have traveled through or coming from those areas in the last 21 days have been blocked from entering the country.
1: I'm Brian Clark, ABC News.
9: You think a ticket for not wearing your seatbelt is the worst that could happen? A fine, an inconvenience, a little embarrassment. But then comes the crash. There are injuries, a hospital bed, the long road to recovery, the moments you'll miss. Suddenly, a ticket doesn't seem so bad. That ticket, that was nothing. Click it. Don't risk it. Paid for by NHTSA.
10: 5 minutes after 5, we are at 50 degrees under a clear sky here at WDOR. Could be some dense fog throughout the listening area this morning, otherwise partly cloudy today. Highs in the upper 70s. Temperatures falling into the lower 70s during the afternoon. Southwest winds at 10 to 15. Clear tonight, lows in the middle 50s. Southwest winds at 10 to 15. For Tuesday, sunny. Slight chance for showers and thunderstorms during the afternoon. That chance of rain at 20%. Highs in the lower 80s tomorrow. Winds out of the southwest at 10 to 15. Could have some lingering showers Tuesday evening. Partly cloudy tomorrow night. Lows in the lower 50s. Wednesday, sunny with highs in the mid-70s expected. Again, could have some dense fog this morning. Also, a beach hazard statement will be in effect this afternoon through tomorrow morning. That does include the beaches along Lake Michigan and Door, Kewaunee, and Manitowoc counties. 51 in Fish Creek, Bailey's Harbor at 50, 50 and clear here at WDOR.

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2: 50 degrees and a clear sky here at WDOR, 10 after 5, and it's time for the Bay Wake Fishing Report, which is compiled by Howie's Tackle of Sturgeon Bay. The fishing report brought to you this morning by the Washington Island Ferry Line, Bailey's Harbor Fish Company, the Greystone Castle, and the Bay Wake Fishing Report brought to you by Bay Electronics. Lance Levine of Howie's Tackle reports right after this.
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3: This is your Door County Fishing Report from Howie's Tackle and Archery in Sturgeon Bay. I'm Lance Levine reporting. Bass fishing reports have been very good, especially to the north of Sturgeon Bay, and especially when the wind is in your favor, like we always say. You really need to fish in the wind, and your success goes way up. A lot of people hide from the wind. No good. As of right now, I would say the bass are pretty much still in pre-spawn stage to the north of Sturgeon Bay, all the way to the tip of the peninsula. But with the very warm temperatures for the next week or so, those fish will quickly move through their pre-spawn stage. So make sure you get on up there and enjoy some great bass fishing while we have it. Some of the better baits year in and year out, pretty much the same thing every year. Howie Shorty tubes, smaller Kitech paddle tails, Ned rigs, dark sleeper style baits are extremely popular. Hare and marabou jigs, obviously must have, especially on those slick days. And I did catch wind that the spy bait bite is starting to kick into gear as it usually does this time of year, moving in the start of June. And we did get a big load in, so come check those out. Also, jerk baits, ever popular megabass, very, very popular must-haves, especially on those windy days. The walleye bite has been good as of late, both during the day and at night, with some pretty gaudy numbers actually being reported the past week or so. Really, really good numbers of walleyes being caught. As of right now, the best day bite has been to the south, I'd say, even south of Henderson's Point, Shooter's Dock area, south past Bayshore Park. The low light bite, along with the night bite, has been good in those same spots, including some really big fish up in our neck of the woods getting caught during the night from the trollers. Real big fish that you don't want. Just take pictures of and throw them back. The best baits for casting have been Howie tubes, lots of hair jigs, paddle tails, rip and wraps, rogues, mega bass jerk baits, and of course dark sleepers. Basically, everything you throw for bass fishing or bass fishermen would throw, you're going to throw for walleyes. Walleyes and bass eat the same thing, and they're really gobbling them up. The trolling bite has also been excellent, especially at night. Like I said, Smithwick Rogues, Husky Jerks, and Berkeley Hit Sticks definitely been the favorites as of late, especially in the waters 15 foot or shallower. Sometimes those fish even creep into really, really shallow water, less than 4 or 5 feet, and you got to run some floaters up in there. But just keep that in mind. You can't fish too shallow, especially when the wind is blowing in there. Out in the deeper stuff, in that 15-foot plus range, flicker minnows, bandits, deep husky jerks, and ripsticks, very popular, especially in those ranges, like I said, 15 to 30 foot. I did hear that the alewives are starting to trickle in, so that can, as a walleye fisherman, that can definitely slow the bite down a little bit. So make sure you head out and get some walleyes while they're still active and feeding before the bay is full of alewives, because that will definitely slow the walleye bite down a little bit. The northern pike bite, that's just cranking up. It's going really well, according to recent reports. That bite will also slow down a little bit, but as of right now, it's rocking and rolling. So pike lovers, get out there and grab some of those pike. It's going really good right now. Popular areas, Sturgeon Bay Shipping Channel, Pottawatomie Park Shoreline, along with all the bays, Sawyer Harbor, Riley's Bay, and Little Sturgeon, very good bays right now for the pike. Casting and trolling, suspending jerk baits, Very popular and effective, along with dragging around big old sucker minnows, especially in that Sturgeon Bay Ship Canal area. As the water warms up, though, you can throw some spinner baits too in and around those shallower bays and those newly weed growth areas, especially little sturgeon, Riley's Bay and Sawyer Harbor. Those weeds start to fill up, and those pike will hang out and get those perch that are hanging around those weeds. So check that out. And not a whole lot to report as far as the fishing out in the Big Lake as of right now. We did hear some folks that got into some really delicious lake trout the past week or so. But as far as silverfish, I've heard just a couple reports. A couple rainbows caught, a couple kings caught for people that are targeting those. But right now, nothing has exploded, but I think it's very close. That's going to change here, I think, maybe even within the next few days, especially with the forecast that we're expecting. More and more fishermen will be heading out there, and they're going to find some fish. And we'll definitely let you know as soon as that happens. Thanks again to all the local guides, local fishermen, and visiting fishermen that share information with us so we can provide the most accurate and informative report possible. From Howie's Tackle and Archery in Sturgeon Bay, this has been Lance Levine reporting. Be safe. Have fun. Good luck fishing.
2: 50 degrees, and we do have a clear sky. Here at WDOR, forecast for the waters of Lake Michigan and the Bay of Green Bay. Early on this morning, southwest winds at 5 to 10 knots, waves at 2 feet or less, some patchy fog. Today, southwest winds at 10 to 15 knots, waves at 1 to 3 feet. Some dense fog this morning. Do have a slight chance for showers and a thunderstorm this afternoon. Tonight, southwest winds at 10 to 15 knots, waves at 1 to 3 feet, clear skies. Out on the water tonight for Tuesday. Southwest winds at 10 to 15 knots. Backing to the south at 5 to 10 knots. Waves at 2 feet or less. Some showers possible tomorrow afternoon. And for tomorrow night, northeast winds at 5 to 10 knots. Producing waves at 2 feet or less. Partly cloudy conditions on the bay and the lake tomorrow night. For the nearshore waters of Lake Michigan, a dense fog advisory is in effect until 10. And then a small craft advisory will be in effect from 4 this afternoon through tomorrow morning. Again, that small craft advisory will also be for the nearshore waters of Lake Michigan. The Bay Lake Fishing Report is compiled by Howie's Tackle of Sturgeon Bay. It's heard 3 times a day on WDOR at 5:10 and 6:10 in the mornings and in the afternoons at 4:15. And you can hear the Bay Lake Fishing Report anytime online simply by visiting WDOR.com. 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Some patchy fog this morning, otherwise partly cloudy and warmer today. Upper 70s for high temperatures for the peninsula. Could slide back to the lower 70s by this afternoon. Approaching 18 after 5, time for a check of sports, and with sports on WDOR, I'm Nick Olson. We'll begin with Door County League action from yesterday. Colberg beat Bailey's Harbor 7-4. Braves led 4-0 after 2 and were up 7-2 heading to the bottom of the 6th. Jack Peterson had 3 hits, including a double. He drove in 3 runs. Austin Dart also collecting 3 hits in the win, while Kyle Ruthio, Nick LeCaptain, and Trevor Hawkey all had 2. Tyler Ninus allowing 2 runs on a hit over 5 innings, picking up the win. Isaac Baldwin had 2 of the 3 hits for Bailey's Harbor. It was Sister Bay over Institute in 8 innings, 12-2. Stuart Larson, Spencer Krause, Griffin Cole, and Sam Forkert all had 2 hits. Cole drove in 2 runs. Forkert tossed the first 7 for the win. He allowed 2 runs on 4 hits with the 11 strikeouts. Cubs were held to 5 hits, with Robbie Pullman driving in both runs. Washington Island scored 4 runs in the 5th. They were up a 6-0 after 6 as they beat West Jacksonport 6-2. Islanders turned 6 singles into a road win. Ryan Jorgensen pitching 5 shutout innings for the victory. Max Bordeaux homered for West Jacksonport, and C.J. Getz doubled. And Egg Harbor scored 2 runs in the 6th as they won at Maplewood 2-1. Nick Keita doubled twice and drove in a run. Drake Olson pitched 6 scoreless innings for the victory. Zach Marchant had 2 of the Mets' 3 hits. DCL standings after yesterday: Sister Bay, Colberg, and Washington Island all 2-0. West Jacksonport and Egg Harbor are 1-1. Institute, Bailey's Harbor, and Maplewood all 0-2. Brewers have dropped 2 straight as they lost to the Dodgers yesterday 5-1. Brewers took a 1-0 lead on an RBI groundout by Sal Frelick in the 2nd. The Dodgers would tie the game with a run in the fourth and then scored four times in the fifth. Brandon Sproat took the loss. He allowed three runs on four hits in four innings. He walked four and struck out seven. Sproat now 1-3. Brewers were held to seven singles by seven different players. Brewers are 30-20. They lead the Cardinals by a game and a half. Brewers open a three-game series with St. Louis this afternoon. Coverage on 93.9 FM at WDOR beginning at 12:35. First pitch from American Family Field at 1:10. Jacob Mizorowski gets the start. From the National League Central yesterday, St. Louis at Cincinnati rained out. Cubs lost to the Astros 8-5. Pirates beat the Blue Jays 4-1. NL Central today, Cubs taking on the Pirates in Pittsburgh at 12:35. Reds play the Mets in New York. First pitch at 3:10. Minor League Baseball Sunday, Timber Rattlers at Great Lakes. That was rained out. Beloit did beat Quad Cities 8-2. NBA playoffs last night in the Western Conference Finals. San Antonio beat Oklahoma City 103-82. That series now even at two games apiece. In the NBA playoffs tonight in the Eastern Conference Finals, New York is at Cleveland at 7. Knicks up 3-0. NHL playoffs last night in the West Final. Las Vegas beat Colorado 5-3. Vegas now a commanding 3-0 lead. NHL playoffs tonight in the East Final. Carolina at Montreal. Puck drops at 7. That series all even at a game apiece. And the prep scoreboard from this past weekend. Non-conference baseball Saturday. Roncalli beat Southern Roar 8-1. At the Kewaunee County Triangular at Luxembourg Casco. Luxembourg Casco beat Algoma 5-1. Kewaunee beat Luxembourg Casco 8-1. Diesel Bosdek had three hits and drove in two runs to lead the Storm. Brett Paulson and Connor Kilgore, each with a pair of hits in the win, which went to Jackson Walechka. Ethan Warner homered for Luxembourg Casco's lone run. 50 degrees, and we do have a clear sky. Could be some fog, though, throughout the WDOR listening area. Get your check of the WDOR forecast and our first look at local news, all coming up in about 8 minutes at 5:30.
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1: Some throughout the WDOR listening area off to a foggy start on this Memorial Day Monday. Some fog this morning, otherwise partly cloudy, highs in the upper 70s, temperatures falling to the lower 70s this afternoon, winds out of the southwest at 10 to 15. Clear tonight, lows in the mid-50s, southwest winds at 10 to 15. Sunny tomorrow, slight chance for showers and thunderstorms during the afternoon, that chance of rain at 20%. Tomorrow, the warmest day in our extended forecast running through the upcoming weekend, as highs will be in the lower 80s. Southwest winds at 10 to 15. Good morning with the 5:30 edition of Local News on WDOR. I'm Nick Olson. Today is Memorial Day, and there are ceremonies taking place across the peninsula. For the Sturgeon Bay area, brief ceremonies will be conducted at Bayside Cemetery at 8:30 this morning, at St. Joseph's Cemetery at 9 a.m., and at Sturgeon Bay Health Services, formerly the Dorchester, at 9:30. Then the main ceremony begins at 10 at the Sturgeon Bay Fire Department. They ask that you bring a lawn chair, for their supplies of chairs is limited. In Northern Door, the American Legion Billy Weiss Post 527 will hold their ceremony at the Little Sister Cemetery beginning at 10:30 this morning. In the event of rain, it'll be held in the nearby First Baptist Church. Rain does not appear to be an issue. Guest speaker will be Lieutenant Colonel Ty Little of the U.S. Air Force, and the Gibraltar Band will perform patriotic music as well. On Washington Island, the American Legion Post 402 will have a speaker at Bethel Church at 10:30 this morning. The Legion Color Guard will then lead the public to the cemetery to honor all the veterans buried there, and then there will be a proceeding to Schoolhouse Beach where a wreath-laying ceremony will take place. Sturgeon Bay Municipal Services has informed WDOR that this week's scheduled garbage pickup is going to be delayed a day because of Memorial Day. The Monday through a Thursday service will be bumped to a Tuesday through Friday service just this week. You're asked to have your garbage at the curb by 7 a.m.

0: scoring for your pickup this week, and that's a day later. There is no recycling collection. If you have any questions or concerns, you can contact Municipal Services by calling 920-746-2912. Again, garbage pickup here in the city of Sturgeon Bay going to run a day late due to today being Memorial Day. And with it being Memorial Day, WDOR Blackout Bingo is being bumped a day. Blackout Bingo will be played tomorrow morning at 8:30 on AM 910 WDOR and WDOR.com. Again, Blackout Bingo, typically played on a Monday, will be played Tuesday of this week, and that's at 8:30 tomorrow morning, again, on AM 910 WDOR and WDOR.com. Wisconsin Department of Transportation has informed WDOR about some highway maintenance occurring this week in southern Door County. Highway crews will be preparing some pavement spots on both north and southbound lanes on Highway 57 from the South County line up to the Highway 4257 junction in Nassauwappie. That work will run from 7 a.m. until 3 p.m. each day. That's tomorrow through Thursday. And a moving single lane closure will be used during these times. Make sure that you drive with caution and obey all signage during this and other roadwork projects for the safety of yourself and the crews that are doing the work. The group Friends of Whitefish Dunes State Park has been hosting some nature programs over the holiday weekend. Today is the final event, running from 11 until 2. This program, taking place right on the beach, will be about monarch butterflies. Park naturalist Jessica Poppy will be sharing how the monarch's behavior and flight mechanics are similar to kite flying. A limited supply of kites will be available on a first-come, first-served basis. Program is free and open to everyone, but a reminder that a vehicle admission pass is required for any vehicles entering Whitefish Dunes State Park. The Door County YMCA will be hosting a health and wellness day that'll be at each program center later this week. In Sturgeon Bay, it'll be Wednesday morning, and at the Kane Center in Fish Creek, that wellness day runs Thursday morning, health and wellness day. This is a free event, but there are some screenings at both events which do require registration, which you can take care of now. Fish Creek branch executive Holly Butenhoff details those screenings and others with no registration required.
1: Door County Medical will be doing different screenings. They'll be doing a skin cancer screening, a memory screening, and an A1C screening. Those are going to be done between 7:30 and 9 a.m., and they do require a registration. So you need to sign up at the Sturgeon Bay Program Center for those. And then they're also going to be doing blood pressure screenings, gait and balance, and ADLS driver screening. Those you don't need to have an appointment for. Those are also going to be from 7:30 to 9 a.m.
0: There will be an hour presentation and exercise classes available at each location at 9, 10, and 11. Those are also free, and you can register for those right now.
1: And then from 9 to noon, we are doing presentations and offering some free exercise classes. So again, you'll sign up. All those you do have to register for at the front desk. And then there is a free lunch following the last presentation and classes. So that's open to the community. You don't have to be a member. Anybody can come to that.
0: For more information and to register regarding the Health and Wellness Day at the Door County YMCA locations this week, you can visit doorcountyymca.org. There will also be a free lunch for registered participants at both locations after the final presentation and class. And again, the Health and Wellness Day will be in Sturgeon Bay Wednesday and in Fish Creek on Thursday. By the way, the Door County YMCA program centers closed today due to Memorial Day. However, access is available with the 24/7 fob. Can GLP-1 agonists help in heart failure and severe obesity? Elizabeth Tracy opens a new work week with this medical report. And apparently we do not have that medical report available as of right now. Give me a moment. See if I can dial up that medical report, which will kick off the new work week.
2: There's a relationship between severe obesity and one type of heart failure, and it looks like it's mediated by adding more phosphate groups, a process known as phosphorylation, to proteins in heart muscle cells, specifically to units within the muscle cells called sarcomeres. Cardiologist David Cass and colleagues at Johns Hopkins looked closely at these cells in people who were severely obese and took GLP-1 receptor agonists, commonly used for weight loss.
3: We found mostly sarcomere proteins looked like they were more phosphorylated. Whatever else GLP-1 receptor agonists may do, the weight was what correlated. It does look like its ability to have you not eat as much and effectively lose weight means that whatever it was that was active, that was modifying these phosphorylation sites, that seemed to be turned off with weight loss.
2: Cass says it's good news that the process may be interrupted by these weight loss medications, and it may be reversible. At Johns Hopkins, I'm Elizabeth Tracy.
0: We have these funeral notices on this Monday morning, beginning with Dennis George Birtle, 88, of Liberty Grove. He passed away in December. His life will be honored by his family Saturday at Sister Bay Bowl in Sister Bay, of course. That'll be from 11 until 2 with a lunch to be served for Dennis George Birtle, 88, of Liberty Grove. Don E. Werkheiser, 76, of Sturgeon Bay, passed away April 4th. A private family service will be held at a later date for Don E. Werkheiser, 76, of Sturgeon Bay. And Amanda E. Charles, 44, of Michigan, formerly of Algoma, passed away May 16th. Visitation will take place Sunday at the Schinderly Funeral Home in Algoma. That'll be from 4 until the time of services at 7. Burial will take place next Monday, June 1st, at the Town of Claybanks Cemetery. That'll be at 10 a.m., and that is in the passing of Amanda E. Charles, 44, of Michigan, formerly of Algoma. 50 degrees, and we do have a clear sky here at WDOR. Some fog being reported throughout the listening area so far this morning. At 5 a.m., National Weather Service Office in Green Bay had reported 51 degrees and a clear sky in Ephraim, 46 clear conditions on Washington Island, 56 in Egg Harbor, 50 in Kewaunee, 52 in Peshtigo, 51 and clear in Manitowoc. Conditions throughout north central, northeast, and central Wisconsin. Again, some fog could be found. And then we have anything from clear to cloudy skies being reported region-wide. Temperatures in the Northwoods were in the mid to upper 40s, 44 at Eagle River and Lando Lakes. The cold spots, and we did have low to mid 50s. Pretty much from the Fox Valley to the Lakeshore, Oshkosh had 61 this hour as the warm reading. Early on this morning, some fog, otherwise clear. Temps in the lower 50s lakeside, mid-50s inland, southwest winds at 5 to 10. Partly cloudy skies today with highs in the upper 70s. Temperatures sliding to the lower 70s later on, southwest winds at 10 to 15. Beach hazard statement will be in effect this afternoon through tomorrow morning. That does include the beaches along Lake Michigan and Door, Kewaunee, and Manitowoc counties. 5:30 edition of Local News brought to you by Pinecrest Village. 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

0: 50 degrees, and we do have a mostly clear sky here at WDOR. There has been some fog, especially near the lakeshore early this morning. Visibility's dropping to a quarter mile or less in some spots. Fog had impacted I-43 south of Manitowoc, Highway 42 from Two Rivers to Gills Rock, and Highway 57 from Sturgeon Bay to Sister Bay. The foggy conditions, if they still linger, should improve by the mid-morning hours today. Of course, a reminder, when you do encounter fog, slow down, use those low-beam headlights, give yourself plenty of space from any other vehicles that you may encounter. Beach hazard statement will be in effect this afternoon through tomorrow morning. Could have some dangerous swimming conditions due to high wave action and strong rip currents. That is for the beaches along Lake Michigan in Door, Kewaunee, and Manitowoc counties. Not out of the question that a thunderstorm could pop up later this afternoon. We do not have any rain in our forecast as of right now. And a few thunderstorms are possible tomorrow and Wednesday afternoon. Coverage will be limited and severe weather not expected. WDOR forecast for Memorial Day. Partly cloudy skies, with highs in the upper 70s, temperatures falling to the lower 70s later this afternoon.
1: 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Happy Memorial Day. We have a special this weekend. 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
1: From ABC News, I'm Brian Clark. President Trump says on social media that critics know nothing of a potential deal being negotiated with Iran. He writes it's the opposite of the Obama administration's agreement. A senior administration official says the limited interim agreement would open the Strait of Hormuz and end the U.S. blockade. ABC's Ian Panel in Tel Aviv has more.
2: The official saying there'll also be commitment from the Iranians to negotiate the removal of their stockpile of highly enriched uranium. But Iranian state media saying the draft agreement doesn't have any nuclear commitments. Intelligence sources telling ABC News that despite the bombing, Iran retains the ability to enrich uranium, one of the many pre-war goals that hasn't been reached.
1: Secretary of State Marco Rubio in India called the talks a work in progress.
3: Thought we might have some news last night, maybe today. I wouldn't read too much into it. It takes a little while to hear back. So we have what I think is a pretty solid thing on the table.
1: The Trump administration again calling for $100 billion to renovate the White House complex, including the construction of the president's ballroom following Saturday's shooting at a security checkpoint, saying this highlights the need for a more secure facility. ABC's Hannah Batah has more.
4: Saturday's shooting came less than a month after the shooting at the White House Correspondents' Dinner and less than 3 weeks after officers shot a man near the Washington Monument after they say he opened fire on a Secret Service officer.
1: Law enforcement officers shot and killed the man who'd opened fire Saturday. Over 50,000 people in Orange County, California, still under evacuation orders because of a damaged chemical tank that authorities fear could explode or leak. But County Fire Authority Interim Chief T.J. McGovern says an up-close look revealed a possible crack in the tank. He says that's a good thing.
5: It's going to relieve pressure. We want the pressure relieved out of that tank. When we know that there's no pressure, that takes care of one of the major issues that we have right now.
1: Pope Leo this morning in an encyclical called for increased regulations around AI. You're listening to ABC News.
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1: President Trump will lay a wreath at Arlington National Cemetery today as the nation marks Memorial Day. For many people, that also means they're heading home from a holiday weekend. And for some travelers in New Hampshire, they're dealing with record-high gas prices.
10: It's making me cry, man. It's bad.
11: We try and minimize the amount of mileage we're driving lately.
12: 10 out of 10 would not recommend.
1: Two people remain hospitalized over the weekend after they came into contact with a hazardous substance inside of a New Mexico home last Wednesday.
13: The initial call was about a tragic but routine overdose.
14: It looks like we have 3 patients. 2 of them may not be breathing.
13: First responders themselves started feeling sick, and 25 people would eventually be hospitalized after exposure to an unknown substance. Now, says New Mexico State Police Chief Matt Broom.
15: Within the home, an on-scene DEA laboratory analysis has confirmed the presence of fentanyl, methamphetamine, and parafluorofentanyl.
13: 3 people in the home died. Another is still hospitalized, as is a first responder.
1: To ABC's Jim Ryan, a sporting event in Las Vegas this weekend encouraged drugs.
16: While the Olympics go to great lengths to ensure performance-enhancing drugs don't poison the competition, the enhanced games encourage them. According to a new survey of most of the athletes, 91% used testosterone, 79% used human growth hormone, and 29% used anabolic steroids. Critics quick to condemn the event. The president of World Athletics saying, no one within athletics takes the enhanced game seriously.
1: And that's ABC's Sophie Flay. I'm Brian Clark, ABC News.
17: You think a ticket for not wearing your seatbelt is the worst that could happen? A fine, an inconvenience, a little embarrassment. But then comes the crash. There are injuries, a hospital bed, the long road to recovery, the moments you'll miss. Suddenly, ticket doesn't seem so bad. That ticket? That was nothing. Click it. Don't risk it. Paid for by NHTSA.
12: 5 minutes after 6 at 50 degrees and a clear sky. Starting to see some sun now at WDOR. Partly sunny today with highs in the upper 70s. Temperatures falling into the lower 70s during the afternoon. Southwest winds at 10 to 15. Clear tonight, lows in the middle 50s. Southwest winds at 10 to 15. Sunny Tuesday. Slight chance for showers and thunderstorms during the afternoon. That chance of rain at 20%. Highs in the lower 80s tomorrow. Southwest winds at 10 to 15. Chance for some evening showers tomorrow night. Otherwise, partly cloudy. Lows in the lower 50s. East winds of 5 to 10. Shifting to the northeast after midnight. Chance of rain tomorrow evening at 30%. Wednesday, sunny mid-70s. Northeast winds at 5 to 10. Beach hazard statement in effect from 4 this afternoon through tomorrow morning. That does include the beaches along Lake Michigan and Door, Kewaunee, and Manitowoc counties.
18: The West will boil down to a best of three. Good morning, I'm Jay Reynolds. Spurs at home, a dominant performance in Game 4. They beat the Thunder 103-82 and even the series at 2. Victor Wembanyama, 33 points in the win.
19: We didn't do nothing unexpected, but the truth is that we had never been in this kind of situation before. It was our first deficit in a playoff series, and we just responded, but it was nothing amazing. It wasn't magic. We just did what we needed to do, and the series is far from over.
18: Spurs holding Oklahoma City to 82 points, their fewest in a game, any game since 2021. 82 points for the Thunder, fewest in the playoffs by the team with the best regular season record since 2013. Series tied at 2, Game 5 tomorrow in Oklahoma City. Tonight, Game 4 in the East. Knicks going for a sweep of the Cavs. On the ice, Vegas rallies from down 3 to beat Colorado 5-3 and take a commanding 3-0 series lead. Game 4 tomorrow. Tonight, Montreal and Carolina in Game 3. Their series tied at 1. Baseball, the Marlins score first and last in Miami.
20: A walk-off grand slam! Straightaway center field! Roberto Hernandez, the hero for the fish.
18: WQAM, Marlins a 4-0 shutout. Yankees get a 2-run walk-off shot from Aaron Judge to beat the Rays 2-0. Judge snapping an 11-game streak without a homer. Tigers and Orioles split a doubleheader. Baltimore a 3-run walk-off to win the opener before Detroit snaps an 8-game losing streak in Game 2. Angels walk off the Rangers 2-1 in the Sunday night game on a 9th-inning error. Reed Detmers with a career-high 14 strikeouts for the Angels. Nats edge the Braves 2-1. Atlanta with back-to-back home losses for the first time this season. Astros sweep the Cubs at Wrigley. Twins sweep the Red Sox at Fenway. Daniel Suarez with an emotional win at the rain-shortened Coca-Cola 600 at Charlotte as NASCAR pays tribute to the late Kyle Busch. Felix Rosenquist wins the Indy 500.
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12: 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It is just about 10 after 6. Time again for the Bay Lake Fishing Report, which is compiled by Howie's Tackle of Sturgeon Bay. The fishing report brought to you by Bay Electronics, the Washington Island Ferry Line, the Greystone Castle, and the Bay Lake Fishing Report brought to you by Bailey's Harbor Fish Company. Lance of Howie's reports right after this.
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2: This is your Door County Fishing Report from Howie's Tackle and Archery in Sturgeon Bay. I'm Lance Levine reporting. Bass fishing reports have been very good, especially to the north of Sturgeon Bay, and especially when the wind is in your favor, like we always say. You really need to fish in the wind, and your success goes way up. A lot of people hide from the wind. No good. As of right now, I would say the bass are pretty much still in pre-spawn stage to the north of Sturgeon Bay, all the way to the tip of the peninsula. But with the very warm temperatures for the next week or so, those fish will quickly move through their pre-spawn stage. So make sure you get on up there and enjoy some great bass fishing while we have it. Some of the better baits year in and year out, pretty much the same thing every year. Howie Shorty Tubes, smaller Kytec paddle tails, Ned Rigs, dark sleeper style baits are extremely popular. Herring marabou jigs, obviously must have, especially on those slick days. And I did catch wind that the spy bait bite is starting to kick into gear as it usually does this time of year, moving in the start of June. And we did get a big load in, so come check those out. Also, jerk baits, ever popular megabass, very, very popular must-haves, especially on those windy days. The walleye bite has been good as of late, both during the day and at night, with some pretty gaudy numbers actually being reported the past week or so. Really, really good numbers of walleyes being caught. As of right now, the best day bite has been to the south, I'd say, even south of Henderson's Point, Shooter's Dock area, south past Bayshore Park. The low light bite, along with the night bite, has been good in those same spots, including some really big fish up in our neck of the woods getting caught during the night from the trollers. Real big fish that you don't want. Just take pictures of and throw them back. The best baits for casting have been Howie Tubes, lots of hair jigs, paddle tails, rip and wraps, rogues, mega bass jerk baits, and of course dark sleepers. Basically, everything you throw for bass fishing or bass fishermen would throw, you're going to throw for walleyes. Walleyes and bass eat the same thing, and they're really gobbling them up. The trolling bite has also been excellent, especially at night, like I said. Smithwick Rogues, Husky Jerks, and Berkeley Hit Sticks definitely been the favorites as of late, especially in the waters 15-foot or shallower. Sometimes those fish even creep into really, really shallow water, less than 4 or 5 feet, and you got to run some floaters up in there. But just keep that in mind. You can't fish too shallow, especially when the wind is blowing in there. Out in the deeper stuff, in that 15-foot plus range, flicker minnows, bandits, deep husky jerks, and ripsticks, very popular, especially in those ranges, like I said, 15 to 30 foot. I did hear that the alewives are starting to trickle in, so that can, as a walleye fisherman, that can definitely slow the bite down a little bit. So make sure you head out and get some walleyes while they're still active and feeding before the bay is full of alewives, because that will definitely slow the walleye bite down a little bit. The northern pike bite, that's just cranking up. It's going really well, according to recent reports. That bite will also slow down a little bit, but as of right now, it's rocking and rolling. So pike lovers, get out there and grab some of those pike. It's going really good right now. Popular areas, Sturgeon Bay Shipping Channel, Pottawatomie Park Shoreline, along with all the bays, Sawyer Harbor, Riley's Bay, and Little Sturgeon, very good bays right now for the pike. Casting and trolling, suspending jerk baits, very popular and effective, along with dragging around big old sucker minnows, especially in that Sturgeon Bay Ship Canal area. As the water warms up, though, you can throw some spinner baits too in and around those shallower bays and those newly weed growth areas, especially Little Sturgeon, Riley's Bay, and Sawyer Harbor. Those weeds start to fill up, and those pike will hang out and get those perch that are hanging around those weeds. So check that out. And not a whole lot to report as far as the fishing out in the Big Lake as of right now. We did hear some folks that got into some really delicious lake trout the past week or so. But as far as silverfish, I've heard just a couple reports. A couple rainbows caught, a couple kings caught for people that are targeting those. But right now, nothing has exploded, but I think it's very close. that's going to change here, I think, maybe even within the next few days, especially with the forecast that we're expecting. More and more fishermen will be heading out there, and they're going to find some fish. We'll definitely let you know as soon as that happens. Thanks again to all the local guides, local fishermen, and visiting fishermen that share information with us so we can provide the most accurate and informative report possible. From Howie's Tackle and Archery in Sturgeon Bay, this has been Lance Levine reporting. Be safe. Have fun. Good luck fishing.
12: 50 degrees, and we do have some sun here at WDOR. Forecast for the waters of Lake Michigan and the Bay of Green Bay. Dense fog advisory in effect until 10 this morning. That's for the nearshore waters of Lake Michigan. Today's southwest winds at 10 to 15 knots, waves at 1 to 3 feet. Do have a slight chance for showers and thunderstorms this afternoon. Small craft advisory for the nearshore waters of Lake Michigan will be in effect from 4 this afternoon through tomorrow morning. Tonight, southwest winds at 10 to 15 knots, waves at 1 to 3 feet. Clear skies. Tuesday, southwest winds at 10 to 15 knots, backing to the south at 5 to 10 knots. Waves at 2 feet or less, again a chance for afternoon showers. And for tomorrow night, northeast winds at 5 to 10 knots, producing waves at 2 feet or less. Partly cloudy skies expected on the bay and the lake tomorrow night. The Bay Lake Fishing Report is compiled by Howie's Tackle of Sturgeon Bay. 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And you can hear the Bay Lake Fishing Report anytime online at WDOR.com. 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
1: From ABC News, Wall Street Now. The stock market is closed in observance of Memorial Day, but investors sent the major averages into the long weekend at or near record highs. The Dow Jones on Friday added nearly 300 points at an all-time high close of 50,580. The Standard & Poor's rose nearly 0.4%. The Nasdaq picked up 0.2%. Relief for beleaguered motorists could be on the horizon. Oil futures are sliding this morning on hopes of a deal to reopen the Strait of Hormuz. An American official says the U.S. and Iran have reached an agreement in principle to halt the 12-week conflict between the two. Brent crude futures fell below $100 a barrel in response. The first Star Wars movie to hit the big screen in 7 years, Mandalorian and Grogu, took in $82 million in domestic ticket sales through its first 3 days in theaters. That's more than industry watchers were anticipating, but the lowest opening weekend box office for any Star Wars title released by ABC News parent company, Disney. Jim Ryan, ABC News.
2: 50 degrees with sunshine at WDOR. 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
2: And before this morning's trivia question, here's what you're playing for. It's a 1-inch, or a 1-inch, that wouldn't be worth much. It is 1 12-inch homemade pizza from Apple Valley Lanes and Chaser Sports Bar and Grill. That's a 12-inch homemade pizza from Apple Valley and Chasers. This reminder that if you or anyone in your household has won on WDOR trivia within the last 2 weeks, you are not eligible to win today. Today it is Monday, May 25th. It is Memorial Day. And our question this morning is this. A village in what state is recognized by the federal government as the birthplace of Memorial Day? A village in which state is recognized by the federal government as the birthplace of Memorial Day? 920-743-4411. If you have the answer to that question, let's go to the WDOR phone lines, find out who caller number one is on a Monday morning. And caller number one has dropped off. This will be caller number one. WDOR, good morning, who's up first time trivia?
4: This is Joe.
2: Good morning, Joe. How are you this morning?
4: Good morning. Yeah, I'm doing well.
2: Have you had a nice weekend here on the peninsula?
4: Pardon me?
2: Nice weekend on the peninsula?
4: Oh, beautiful. Just beautiful. Much better than I expected.
2: Oh, even better. That's what we like to hear, Joe. That's what we like to hear. What's your guess this morning, Joe?
4: I'm going to guess Michigan.
2: Michigan. It is not Michigan. Not Michigan. Are you headed back today, Joe?
4: Yes, sadly.
2: Well, we wish you safe travels, getting an early start to deal with the traffic.
4: Thanks very much. Take care.
2: Nick. Yep. Thanks, Joe. Joe drives off 920-743-4411. We wish him a safe travel back to Cedarburg on this Monday morning. WDOR, good morning, news up next on Trivia.
5: This would be Jim.
2: Hi, Jim. How are you this morning?
5: Wonderful.
2: Wonderful. Glad to hear it. Sunny skies and going to feel like summer the next couple of days. Talking mid and upper 70s today and then into the 80s tomorrow, Jim.
5: Well, 80s might be a bit much, okay. But 70s I can go for.
2: All right. Sounds good. Well, the forecast today. Right up your alley. What's your guess this morning, Jim?
5: New York.
2: That is the correct answer. The federal government officially recognizes Waterloo, New York, as the birthplace of Memorial Day. Congress and President Lyndon B. Johnson made that declaration in 1966, citing the village's community-wide celebration, which took place May 5th, 1866, where businesses closed and residents decorated fallen soldiers. While Waterloo holds the federal title, of course, like everything else, true origins of the holiday are highly debated, with over 24 communities claiming to be the first. But the federal government recognizes Waterloo, New York, as the birthplace of Memorial Day. So you're a winner on trivia this morning, Jim.
5: Well, thank you much.
2: There you go. Plenty of presentations or activities regarding Memorial Day, which actually started earlier this weekend, yesterday. I know Southern Door, they were out and about at many of the cemeteries as they were recognizing those veterans that had passed. And that's going to continue today, as well as a couple of ceremonies here in the Sturgeon Bay area. Then the Memorial Day ceremony taking place at the fire station. I think Washington Island also has a ceremony, as well as Northern Door County today. So,
5: yeah, I don't think I'll go up to the island, but I'll go back out to Bayside. I'm going to give a little shout-out to Ann Glowacki from Sevastopol and her students who helped put out the flags at Bayside and St. Joe's the other day.
2: There you go.
5: They've been... Sevastopol students have been doing that for, I don't know, probably 35 years or so.
2: Yeah, I mean, that is an outstanding public service or a community type of activity that the students get involved and then start to learn about why today is Memorial Day, right?
5: Yeah, as I recall, it used to be known as Decoration Day.
2: Yes, yep, absolutely. It was Decoration Day. Some may still use that terminology, but again, as you're out and about and doing maybe some yard work or enjoying a day off, grilling out, listening to the ball game later today, just remember why those things are possible, why we have those freedoms, right, Jim?
5: Yeah, it's pretty impressive when you look at St. Joe's and Bayside cemeteries and you see all those flags and you think about all those veterans who have served our country. It's pretty impressive.
2: Absolutely. Good way to remember what we are talking about on this Memorial Day. Jim, have yourself a great Monday. Congratulations on the win today. If you hold the line, we'll get your information in just a moment.
5: All right, great. Everybody have a great day today.
2: There you go. Thanks, Jim. Appreciate that. Jim, this morning's winner on WDOR Trivia, as he had the correct answer, a village in New York. It's Waterloo, New York, that the federal government officially recognizes as the birthplace of Memorial Day. Congress and President Lyndon B. Johnson made that declaration in 1966, citing the village's community-wide celebration May 5th, 1866, where businesses closed and residents decorated fallen soldiers' graves. Some of that still taking place to this day, as Jim mentioned. For the win today, Jim receives a 12-inch homemade pizza courtesy of Apple Valley Lanes and Chaser Sports Bar and Grill. Trivia brought to you by Apple Valley Lanes and Chaser Sports Bar and Grill on 14th Avenue in Sturgeon Bay. Jim, this morning's winner on WDOR Trivia, he had the correct answer. A village in the state of New York, Waterloo, New York. That is what the federal government officially recognizes as the birthplace of Memorial Day. 51 degrees and a sunny sky here at WDOR.
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2: And now, your WDOR local news. Today is, of course, Memorial Day, and this is a reminder for the Memorial Day ceremonies taking place in Door County this morning. For the Sturgeon Bay area, brief ceremonies will be conducted at Bayside Cemetery at 8:30, at St. Joseph's Cemetery at 9 o'clock, at Sturgeon Bay Health Services, formerly the Dorchester, at 9:30, and the main ceremony will be at 10 o'clock this morning at the Sturgeon Bay Fire Department garage. They ask that you bring a lawn chair, for their supply of chairs will be limited. In northern Door County, the American Legion Billy Weiss Post 527 will hold their ceremony at the Little Sister Cemetery starting at 10:30, and in the event of rain, it will be held in the nearby First Baptist Church, but so far this morning it is not looking like rain. The guest speaker

0: Will be Lieutenant Colonel Ty Little of the U.S. Air Force, and the Gibraltar Band will be performing patriotic songs as well. Then, up on Washington Island, the American Legion Post 402 will have a speaker at Bethel Church at 10:30 this morning. The Legion Color Guard will then lead the public to the cemetery to honor all the veterans buried there. Everyone will then proceed to Schoolhouse Beach, where a wreath will be placed on the water with a firing squad followed by a bugler. This last weekend was the Destination Imagination Global Finals in Kansas City, and the Sevastopol School had six teams competing at Globals this year. It was announced yesterday that the Sevastopol teams did a fantastic job competing, as all six teams placed in the top 10. Sevastopol's Penguins with Pizzazz team placed first as global champions and also placed high in the Instant Challenge, Mid-Level Scientific. The Ultimate Ending team placed second in secondary level engineering and also placed high in the Instant Challenge. The team MHGR placed second in elementary scientific and also high in Instant Challenge. In middle level fine arts, the Seven Courtiers of Chaos placed sixth place. In elementary technical, the Cheesy Chips placed seventh place, and the DI PERS placed eighth in middle level engineering. We would like to congratulate all six Sevastopol teams on their great performance in the Destination Imagination Global Finals. Sevastopol Schools has an excellent track record in this annual competition, stressing creative problem solving, and this year is no different as they return global champs yet again. The Wisconsin Department of Transportation has informed us about some highway maintenance occurring this week in southern Door County. Highway crews will be repairing some pavement spots on both northbound and southbound lanes of Highway 57 from the South County line up to the Highway 4257 junction in Nassauwappe. That work will run from 7 a.m. to 3 p.m. each day, tomorrow through Thursday. And a moving single-lane closure will be used during these times. Make sure to drive with caution and obey all signage during this daily road maintenance work on Highway 57 tomorrow through Thursday. Sturgeon Bay Municipal Services has informed us that this week's scheduled garbage pickup will be delayed one day because of the Memorial Day holiday. The Monday through Thursday service will be bumped to a Tuesday through Friday service just this week. Please remember to have your garbage at the curb by 7 a.m. the morning after your normal scheduled day, and there is no recycling collection this week. Any questions or concerns can be directed to Municipal Services by calling 920-746-2912. The Door County YMCA will be hosting a health and wellness day at each program center later this week. In Sturgeon Bay, it will be this Wednesday morning, and up at the Kane Center in Fish Creek, it will be Thursday morning. This is a free event, but there are some screenings at both events which will require registration, and you can register now. Fish Creek Branch Executive Holly Butenhove details those screenings and others with no registration required.
1: Door County Medical will be doing different screenings. They'll be doing a skin cancer screening, a memory screening, and an A1C screening. Those are going to be done between 7:30 and 9 a.m., and they do require a registration. So you need to sign up at the Sturgeon Bay Program Center for those. And then they're also going to be doing blood pressure screenings, gait and balance, and ADLS driver screening. Those you don't need to have an appointment for. Those are also going to be from 7:30 to 9 a.m.
0: Then there will be one-hour presentations and exercise classes available at each location at 9 o'clock, 10 o'clock, and 11. And these are also free, and you can register for those now.
1: And then from 9 to noon, we are doing presentations and offering some free exercise classes. So again, you'll sign up. All those you do have to register for at the front desk. And then there is a free lunch following the last presentation and classes. So that's open to the community. You don't have to be a member. Anybody can come to that.
0: As for the varying presentations and classes scheduled, you can find those in the events section of the Door County website at doorcountyymca.org. There will also be a free lunch for registered participants at both locations after the final presentation and class. And again, the Health and Wellness Day will be in Sturgeon Bay this Wednesday and up in Fish Creek on Thursday. Also, keep in mind that both Door County YMCA program centers are closed today for Memorial Day. However, it is still available for those with the 24/7 FOB access. The Sturgeon Bay community will have a chance to tour the new affordable housing units above Cherry Lanes on 4th Avenue this Friday, right after the ribbon-cutting ceremony set to take place at 11 a.m. The lofts at Cherry Lanes include 8 affordable rental units, which revitalized the underutilized second floor of the old downtown building. The public will be able to meet the building owners and tour the units before tenants officially begin moving in next week, Monday, June 1st. There will also be a community toast after the ribbon cutting, and then lunch and networking with pizza and refreshments. The public is invited, and again, that starts at 11 a.m. this Friday at Cherry Lanes on Sturgeon Bay's 4th Avenue. Can GLP-1 agonists help in heart failure and severe obesity? Elizabeth Tracy from Johns Hopkins answers this in today's medical report.
2: There's a relationship between severe obesity and one type of heart failure, and it looks like it's mediated by adding more phosphate groups, a process known as phosphorylation, to proteins in heart muscle cells, specifically to units within the muscle cells called sarcomeres. Cardiologist David Cass and colleagues at Johns Hopkins looked closely at these cells in people who were severely obese and took GLP-1 receptor agonists, commonly used for weight loss.
3: We found mostly sarcomere proteins looked that they were more phosphorylated. Whatever else GLP-1 receptor agonists may do, the weight was what correlated. It does look like its ability to have you not eat as much and effectively lose weight means that whatever it was that was active, that was modifying these phosphorylation sites, that seemed to be turned off with weight loss.
2: Cass says it's good news that the process may be interrupted by these weight loss medications, and it may be reversible. At Johns Hopkins, I'm Elizabeth Tracy.
0: And we will be right back with today's funeral listing right after this message from the Door County Co-op, True Value, and Country Store.
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0: And now your WDOR local news concludes with today's funeral listing. Dennis George Berto, age 88, of Liberty Grove, passed away December 20th. Dennis's life will be honored by his family on Saturday, May 30th at Sister Bay Bowl in Sister Bay from 11 a.m. to 2 p.m. and a lunch will be served. Casperson Funeral Home in Sister Bay is assisting the family. Again, that's in the passing of Dennis George Berto, 88, of Liberty Grove. Amanda E. Charles, age 44, of Farwell, Michigan, formerly of Algoma, passed away Saturday, May 16th at her home after a courageous battle with cancer. Visitation for Amanda will be Sunday, May 31st at the Schinderly Funeral Home in Algoma from 4 p.m. until the time of the services at 7 o'clock. Burial will take place Monday, June 1st at the Town of Claybank Cemetery on County Road U. That'll be at 10 a.m. next Monday, June 1st. Schinderly Funeral Home of Algoma is assisting the family of Amanda E. Charles, 44, formerly of Algoma. And Don E. Werkheiser, age 76, of Sturgeon Bay, passed away on April 4th. A private family service will be held at a later date, and Hewins Funeral Home in Sturgeon Bay is assisting the Werkheiser family during this time. Again, that's in the passing of Don E. Werkheiser, 76, of Sturgeon Bay. And this has been your Monday 6:30 edition of WDOR Local News. This has been Paul Wanish reporting. 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And it's also brought to you by the Door County Co-op True Value and Country Store.
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7: Currently here at WDOR, 52 degrees and a mostly sunny sky. Some of the readings to the south. 49 in Algoma earlier this hour. 50 in Kewaunee. 51 at Two Rivers, Luxembourg at 57 degrees. Speaking of the southern portion of the listening area, Kewaunee County today, partly sunny, high near 80. Southwest winds at 10 to 15. Clear tonight, lows in the upper 50s. Southwest winds at 10 to 15. Sunny and warm tomorrow. Slight chance for showers and thunderstorms during the afternoon. That chance of rain at 20%. Highs in the middle 80s tomorrow. Southwest winds at 10 to 15. Could have some lingering showers Tuesday evening. Partly cloudy start to Wednesday, then some sun, highs in the middle 70s. For Wednesday, so a bit cooler. Thursday, high near 70. Friday through the weekend, lower 70s expected. 52 and some sun here at WDOR.
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7: Currently here at WDOR, as I just had mentioned, 52 degrees and a partly sunny sky. Again, partly sunny skies today, upper 70s for a high, with temperatures falling to the lower 70s over the Door Peninsula during the afternoon. Beach hazard statement will be in effect from 4 this afternoon through tomorrow morning. That does include the beaches along Lake Michigan and Door, Kewaunee, and Manitowoc counties. Get you a couple of checks of the WDOR forecast, tell you what to expect for the work week, as well as the upcoming weekend. We will do that a couple of times before 720 Sports on this Monday morning. We have about 12 minutes until the top of the hour. 7 o'clock, we welcome back in WDOR News Director, Paul Wanish. Good morning, Paul.
0: Good morning, Nick.
7: And we do have some sun. Already at 52 degrees here in Sturgeon Bay, 59 at Egg Harbor, Washington Island at 54 degrees. Not usually the case that WDOR would trend a little bit cooler than the folks on the island, but that is what's taking place as of, say, 10 before 7.
0: Well, there must be a stream of warm air flowing just north of Death's Door.
7: Yes. Again, upper 70s with temperatures sliding a bit during the afternoon. Some areas going to get into the 80s today, and that's going to be the case tomorrow. Tomorrow, the warmest day in our extended forecast, talking mid and upper 80s away from the bay and the lake tomorrow. Yesterday wasn't too bad. Pretty nice yesterday.
0: The morning was a little gray and cool, but it turned into a beautiful afternoon.
7: Yeah, there was a foggy start, you're right, to yesterday morning as I was running some errands and then wanted to tackle some yard work. We'll talk about that in just a moment, but before we get into that, we'll have the somber tone to start our morning chat. Today is Memorial Day.
0: Yes, it is.
7: Honoring those who paid or gave the ultimate sacrifice so we can enjoy the freedoms that we have. You'll see the stars and stripes throughout numerous local cemeteries, and there are ceremonies taking place today in Sturgeon Bay, as well as in Northern Door and on Washington Island as well. Paul will have the specific details coming up on the 7:30 edition of A Local News. But again, we honor those who gave the ultimate sacrifice for our freedoms today. Remember those folks as you go about what may be a day off for some, and also the families that are left behind. Sometimes we don't mention that, but again, there are people that have, and I know of people, that have lost folks defending our freedoms.
0: Yes.
7: So we also recognize those folks as well.
0: Absolutely. I also would like to say I enjoyed how the trivia caller this morning brought up how it was... Memorial Day used to be known as Decoration Day.
7: Mm-hmm.
0: And as I understand, the people would go and they still do, but mm-hmm. decorate the gravesite areas of those who have fallen defending this country.
7: Yeah, we heard Jim, our winner on trivia, mention that is a public service provided by some of the students out at Sevastopol that go and put the flags up on the graves of those that have passed. Or have served and passed while serving. So a good lesson learned there as well.
0: Yes, and I learned a little bit during the trivia session this morning also about Memorial Day.
7: Yeah, Waterloo in New York. It's a village in Seneca County, somewhat maybe the central part, if my map is accurate, of the state of New York.
0: Okay.
7: That is known as the birthplace of Memorial Day, recognized as such by the federal government. That took place in 1966, about 100 years after Waterloo had first started to shut down businesses and decorated those markers for those that were buried that had served. So again, Waterloo, New York, federally recognized as the birthplace of Memorial Day. There are some other cities, towns, villages, whatnot, that dispute that fact.
0: Okay, but the federal government probably would say there's only one true answer to that question.
7: Yes. Well, the federal government
0: as being
7: does.
0: Recognized by yes. the federal government.
7: Yes, yes. I just went with what the federal government recognized, but there are some other areas that say, no, we did all that before 1866. But,
0: right.
7: But Lyndon B. Johnson and Congress said it was Waterloo.
0: There you go.
7: So that's what we went with.
0: That would be the official answer.
7: Yes, there you go. That is the official answer, and it was this morning regardless.
0: Okay.
7: So there you go.
0: Excellent.
7: So today is Memorial Day again. Pause and remember those that paid the ultimate sacrifice for our freedoms, which included whatever you had this weekend. Did you have a nice weekend, Paul?
0: Yeah. Still cleaning up from the big move, cleaning up our old home and still settling into our new home. But yes, it was a lot of work. However, we did get a chance to escape and do a little mushroom hunting yesterday afternoon in that nice, sunny, warm weather. And we found nothing.
7: No.
0: But it was still nice to get out.
7: Came up snake eyes.
0: Right. No, not even two.
7: No.
0: Not even two. We had zero. Zilch.
7: Yeah. Well, snake eyes is, usually...
0: Does that mean...
7: Referred to as a failure.
0: Okay. Well, I thought I meant when you roll the dice and you get two ones, that snake eyes.
7: Fair enough. I was in Northern Door County.
0: You had family up.
7: Yeah. Friday and Saturday went up and we were in Sister Bay. That's where the extended family was staying.
0: Okay.
7: And...
0: How many left turns did you make?
7: Sister Bay was busy.
0: Yeah.
7: Sister Bay was extremely busy. Friday and Saturday, and this weekend typically kicks off the summer season here for tourism in Northeast Wisconsin, primarily for the peninsula, and that seemed to be the case on Friday and Saturday. And then yesterday, I stuck close to home here in Sturgeon Bay, got some yard work done or started, a couple of trips out to the compost site.
0: There we go.
7: Yesterday morning, got the lawn mowed, got some mulching done. Got some of the patio furniture arranged, and a little bit more of that going to take place maybe when I get done with work today, and then maybe fire up the grill and listen to the Brewers.
0: Oh, there you go.
7: That seems like a good plan.
0: I think so. That sounds like a good Memorial Day afternoon.
7: Yeah,
0: right,
7: got a good start on some of the yard work. I always look out at the yard, especially the back portion, and I'm like, ah, boy, that looks awful.
0: Yeah.
7: Then when I get it mowed...
0: Doesn't look too bad.
7: It's at least looks improved. Looks like, so I might throw some seed down, do some watering later today as well. Try and green things up for the backyard.
0: I think yesterday afternoon was the first time where I finally felt this could feel like summer.
7: It was not bad. It wasn't bad yesterday afternoon.
0: It was still a cool breeze.
7: Yeah.
0: It wasn't like one of those muggy August days. It wasn't a dog day of summer.
7: No, and you're right. Yesterday morning was clammy a little bit.
0: Yep.
7: Yeah, there was some fog. You could see the fog rolling in or trying to roll in as I was running around about 9 yesterday morning. And then things, about midday started to improve. Sun came out. So should be a pretty nice day today. Partly sunny, upper 70s with temperatures dropping a little bit during the afternoon hours, but still in the lower 70s later today.
0: I think it might be shorts weather later today.
7: Maybe. Yeah. Could be a hit and miss shower or thunderstorm. Say for some later today, maybe. And then for Door County, it appears that chance, while slight, is for tomorrow afternoon.
0: Okay.
7: There you go.
0: All right. I've got a little milestone in cinema history today.
7: Okay.
0: It was on this date in 1977 when which film was released?
7: A New Hope.
0: Correct. The first in the series of Star Wars.
7: Some know it as Star Wars.
0: Right, exactly.
7: Some know it as A New Hope.
0: You call it A New Hope.
7: Yes, for my purposes when I talk with other fans of the franchise.
0: Then you differentiate that between the others. But when it first came out, I don't think anyone called it A New Hope. Everyone just called it Star Wars.
7: Well, no, the confusing thing was that it was...
0: Episode 4. Yeah.
7: Yes, that was the confusing thing.
0: Now, what I did not know until just now, looking through the Chase's calendar book of events, is that exactly 2 years after the release of Star Wars, A New Hope, was the premiere of the first Alien film.
7: Oh, really?
0: It came out on May 25th, 1979.
7: Ah.
0: Now, when I think back about Star Wars and Aliens, I would have thought there would be at least 10 or 12 years between the two. No, Alien came out just 2 years after Star Wars.
7: Sigourney Weaver, right?
0: Yes.
7: And now Sigourney Weaver is in the new Star Wars film that hit theaters this weekend.
0: Is she really?
7: She is.
0: Wow, it's come full circle. But I think of Alien as being a far newer film than Star Wars. But it was 79 when
7: it
0: came out.
7: Has an 80s feel to it.
0: It does.
7: And both franchises, they continue to add pieces to Alien as well.
0: Yep.
7: You can find Alien on, FX and on streaming services, the new Alien.
0: There's like a TV show now.
7: Yes,
0: yeah.
7: Yes. But they've been adding to that story, much like Star Wars has.
0: Yes.
7: Science fiction.
0: Yep.
7: Yeah.
0: I've been a fan of the Alien series, the films. My favorite, though, have you seen Prometheus?
7: I have not.
0: Oh, it's a good one.
7: I like science fiction. I don't mind science fiction, but the horror genre, I'm not a fan of.
0: It's not your bag?
7: And Alien tends to trend towards that.
0: Okay.
7: A little bit.
0: A little bit.
7: I have seen, like, the original. I've seen a couple in the franchise for Aliens.
0: Right.
7: And I don't mind it. But like I said, I'm not a huge fan of that, the horror genre.
0: All right.
7: So, and that's where that goes somewhat.
0: Right. There's a little reminder here. I forgot. It says, what is it? The tagline on the poster when it first came out was, "In space, no one can hear
7: you
0: scream."
7: Yep. Absolutely.
0: I guess that categorizes as a horror film.
7: Yeah, a little bit.
0: Space film.
7: Yeah. Yes. Science fiction / horror slasher, a little bit.
0: And in other news, today happens to be National Tap Dancing Day.
7: National Tap, okay. You got your tap shoes with you today?
0: I left them in the car.
7: I was going to have you get up on the table.
0: Really?
7: Well, that's where the microphone is.
0: Wow,
7: and
0: then yeah, get close to the microphone.
7: Do a little tapping. Yep. Yeah, no, okay.
0: Yeah, I'll save that for after I punch off.
7: I thought maybe you mentioned it that you were going to do a little show for us.
0: No? I'm going to press the pause button on that one.
7: Okay, yep. Fair enough. There are still some people that take tap.
0: Yeah.
7: Absolutely.
0: It says here that it's a unique American art form. I didn't know that tap dancing was strictly,
7: I guess I didn't know that
0: either. Is in America.
7: I did not know that either.
0: Yeah, very interesting.
7: Okay. Anything else or a celebrity birthday you want to mention?
0: The only celebrity birthday I recognize here is Brian Urlacher.
7: Ah, linebacker, Chicago Bears.
0: He's a big guy. He's 48 today.
7: Linebacker of the Chicago Bears.
0: The Bears.
7: Yeah. Played safety in college, I think at New Mexico.
0: Oh, okay.
7: If I'm not mistaken. Brian Urlacher. Yeah.
0: He's not playing anymore, is
7: he? No. I believe his son I thought I saw that. He was either high school, college, something.
0: His son's playing already.
7: Yeah, I think so.
0: Wow.
7: Thought so.
0: You still see Brian Urlacher on billboards around the Chicago area.
7: Yeah, you still see a jersey here and there as well. Still see a jersey, especially this time of year, walking around Sister Bay.
0: I enjoyed watching him.
7: Yeah. Oh yeah, he was right cut from that rivalry.
0: He was a good challenge for the Pack.
7: Yeah, he was cut from that rivalry. Yep. So we have some local birthdays to get to. Paul, have yourself a great Monday. Have a great week. We'll catch up with you bottom of next hour.
0: Sounds good, Nick.
7: Next check, local news between 7:30 and 7:35 here on WDOR. Birthday was for this the 25th of May. Happy birthday on a Monday to Wayne Delwich, Linda Carnop, Joni Miller, Patricia Brunette, Louis Surface, Zachary Marchant, Zach Marchant, Brian Keene, Brantley Dantoin, and we did miss a birthday on Sunday. A happy belated to Bernice Lassay, celebrated on Sunday. 54 and sunny here at WDOR and WDOR-FM, Sturgeon Bay, Wisconsin.
9: From ABC News, I'm Brian Clark. Tens of thousands of people in Orange County, California remain under evacuation orders because of a potential chemical leak or explosion at a tank. That's been a challenge for some of the evacuees who have pets.
10: There were a few places that popped up, but they didn't allow to have pets, and I have my cat with me.
9: ABC's Alex Stone has more.
11: Crews with the Orange County Fire Authority working through the night to stop a massive chemical tank from exploding, checking to see if some pressure has been released in hopes of avoiding a worst-case scenario. This comes after a specialized team was able to get close enough to that 7,000-gallon tank full of hazardous liquid Saturday night, finding a crack. More than 50,000 residents evacuated.
9: Today, the nation honors those who gave their lives defending the country on Memorial Day as President Trump will lay a wreath at Arlington National Cemetery. On social media, he continues to defend a potential deal with Iran. ABC's Ian Pannell has the latest from Tel Aviv.
12: President Trump now saying he's in no rush to reach a deal with Iran. Over the weekend, he first said a solution was largely negotiated. Trump now saying, I've informed my representatives not to rush into a deal. Both sides must take their time and get it right. And again, taking to social media this morning, saying the deal that he's proposing is much better than the one signed by President Obama. And this morning, a spokesman for Iran's foreign ministry echoing that, saying many of the issues have been dealt with, but that doesn't mean a signed agreement is imminent.
9: Pope Leo said today artificial intelligence is touching many areas of our lives, but in a new encyclical called for it to be tightly regulated.
13: Nuclear disarmament remains a service to peace and the dignity of the human family. In a similar sense, artificial intelligence now demands to be disarmed.
9: He cited the way it has changed the way people live and relate to one another. 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
9: The White House says the shooting at a security checkpoint on Saturday underscores the need for a secure site on the White House grounds, which President Trump says should be the new ballroom. ABC's Hannah Bata has more.
18: President Trump is using this latest incident to argue his controversial White House ballroom is necessary. And overnight, the Justice Department revealing just how secure the ballroom will be, saying the roof will include a drone port and key location for rooftop snipers who will protect the White House and the entire Washington, D.C. area, and will be hermetically sealed.
9: The Ebola outbreak in the Democratic Republic of Congo continues. There are now more than 900 reported cases, and ABC medical correspondent Dr. Darian Sutton has more on U.S. safeguards.
19: The contagiousness of Ebola really comes into direct, when you come into direct contact with the bodily fluids of someone who is infected, and people are typically only contagious when they are symptomatic. Now, here's the problem. This is affecting communities that are in dire need. They're already facing a crisis in not only limitations in healthcare, but also access and preventative equipment, and that is what's leading to the speed of the spread in Ebola in Africa right now.
9: An iconic finish to the Indianapolis 500, an iconic win for Felix Rosenqvist of Sweden, who won the race by 0.02 of a second.
20: That's the way I've always pictured it in my head for some reason.
9: It was the closest finish in the race's history. I'm Brian Clark, ABC News.
21: 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That ticket? 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
7: 5 minutes after 7, we're at 54 degrees, and we do have sunshine here at WDOR. And a check of the forecast up next. 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
7: Our WDOR forecast calling for partly sunny skies today. Upper 70s for a high. Temperatures could fall back into the lower 70s this afternoon. Winds out of the southwest at 10 to 15. Beach hazard statement will be in effect from 4 this afternoon through tomorrow morning. That does include the beaches along Lake Michigan and Door, Kewaunee, and Manitowoc counties. Clear tonight, lows in the middle 50s. Winds out of the southwest at 10 to 15. Sunny Tuesday, slight chance for an afternoon shower or thunderstorm. That chance of rain at 20%. Lower 80s for Door County tomorrow, bit warmer, away from the bay and the lake, southwest winds at 10 to 15. Chance for some showers Tuesday evening, that chance of rain at 30%. Partly cloudy, lows in the lower 50s, east winds 5 to 10, shifting to the northeast after midnight. For Wednesday, sunny, cooler, mid-70s still. Thursday, sunny, lower 70s. Friday, Saturday, and Sunday, mostly sunny with highs in the lower 70s. 57 at Crivets and Brussels, 54 in Jacksonport, 54 and sunny here at WDOR. 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
23: The West will boil down to a best of three. Good morning, I'm Jay Reynolds. Spurs at home, a dominant performance in Game 4. They beat the Thunder 103-82 and even the series at 2. Victor Wembanyama, 33 points in the win.
24: We didn't do nothing unexpected, but the truth is that we had never been in this kind of situation before. It was our first deficit in a playoff series, and we just responded, but it was nothing amazing. It wasn't magic. We just did what we needed to do, and the series is far from over.
23: Spurs holding Oklahoma City to 82 points, their fewest in a game, any game since 2021. 82 points for the Thunder, fewest in the playoffs by the team with the best regular season record since 2013. Series tied at 2, Game 5 tomorrow in Oklahoma City. Tonight, Game 4 in the East. Knicks going for a sweep of the Cavs. On the ice, Vegas rallies from down 3 to beat Colorado 5-3 and take a commanding 3-0 series lead. Game 4 tomorrow. Tonight, Montreal and Carolina in Game 3. Their series tied at 1. Baseball, the Marlins score first and last in Miami.
25: A walk-off grand slam! Straightaway center field! Roberto Hernandez, the hero for the fish.
23: WQAM, Marlins a 4-0 shutout. Yankees get a 2-run walk-off shot from Aaron Judge to beat the Rays 2-0. Judge snapping an 11-game streak without a homer. Tigers and Orioles split a doubleheader. Baltimore a 3-run walk-off to win the opener before Detroit snaps an 8-game losing streak in Game 2. Angels walk off the Rangers 2-1 in the Sunday night game on a 9th-inning error. Reed Detmers with a career-high 14 strikeouts for the Angels. Nats edged the Braves 2-1. Atlanta with back-to-back home losses for the first time this season. Astros sweep the Cubs at Wrigley. Twins sweep the Red Sox at Fenway. Daniel Suarez with an emotional win at the rain-shortened Coca-Cola 600 at Charlotte as NASCAR pays tribute to the late Kyle Busch. Felix Rosenquist wins the Indy 500.
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4: 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I'm Ted Allen. Flags are at half-staff statewide on this Memorial Day.
5: Governor Tony Evers signed an executive order ordering the flags of the U.S. and the state of Wisconsin flown at half-staff from sunrise to 12 p.m. Monday as Wisconsin and the nation recognize Memorial Day to honor and remember the nation's fallen heroes, along with family members and loved ones they've left behind. In a statement, Evers noted Memorial Day marks a tradition that's been part of our nation's history for more than 150 years, as we pay tribute to the service members who've given their lives in the line of duty to defend and protect the freedoms, principles, and values we hold dear. Bob Hague, Wisconsin Radio Network.
4: 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Staff scientist Dr. Alexandra Lintz.
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2: Submissions can be entered for the annual Wild Turkey, Pheasant, and Waterfowl Stamp Design Contest. Winning designs will appear on the 2027 stamp collection. Entries must be submitted or postmarked by August 1st, with judging set for August 22nd at the Waterfowl Hunters Expo in Oshkosh. Officials say the contest supports conservation, as stamp sales generate hundreds of thousands of dollars each year for wildlife management across the state. Sean Maloney, Wisconsin Radio Network.
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3: American Players Theater in Spring Green is the 2026 winner of the Regional Theater Tony Award. The award is an annual recognition of a regional performance company and comes with a $25,000 grant, but also the acclaim of the greater theater community. APT has been devoted to the works of Shakespeare and other classical writers since its opening in 1980. Raymond Newport, Wisconsin Radio Network.
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4: 56 degrees and a sunny sky here at WDOR, about 17 after 7. 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Should be a rather nice day today, into the 80s tomorrow. Slight chance for a shower or a thunderstorm tomorrow afternoon, and then still pleasant Wednesday, but a bit cooler. We'll be in the 70s for a high really today through the upcoming weekend. We'll get you more details after this.
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4: Well, the warmest day of 2026 so far, forecast to take place tomorrow with highs warming well into the 80s, maybe lower 90s for some. That is especially true away from the Bay and Lake Michigan. Readings will be within a few degrees of a record highs set for the date, May 26th, looking for some of those spots that could get into the 90s tomorrow. It does include Appleton, Crivitz, Florence, Green Bay, as well as Shawnee, Stevens Point, Wisconsin Rapids, and Wapaka and Wautoma. But again, a bit cooler near Lake Michigan tomorrow. But again, it's going to be a warm day on tap for Tuesday. Some fog being experienced this morning. It was dense in some locations and impacting the Lake Michigan shoreline. Visibilities had dropped to a quarter mile or less in some spots. Fog impacting travel on I-43 south of Manitowoc, Highway 42 from Two Rivers to Gills Rock, and Highway 57 from Sturgeon Bay to Sister Bay. Foggy conditions should improve by at least the mid-morning hours today. When encountering fog, slow down, use low-beam headlights, keep a safe distance from other vehicles. Beach hazard statement will be in effect this afternoon through tomorrow morning. That's from 4 this afternoon through tomorrow morning. Some dangerous swimming conditions expected due to high wave action and strong rip currents. That's for the beaches along Lake Michigan and Door, Kewaunee, and Manitowoc counties. Can't rule out a thunderstorm later this afternoon. Does not appear that that's going to occur locally. A few thunderstorms possible tomorrow and Wednesday afternoon, but coverage will be limited and severe weather not expected. Our WDOR forecast, calling for partly sunny skies today with highs in the upper 70s. For Door County, temperatures falling to the lower 70s this afternoon. Winds out of the southwest at 10 to 15. Clear tonight, lows in the middle 50s. Southwest winds at 10 to 15. Sunny Tuesday, slight chance for an afternoon shower or thunderstorm. That chance of rain at 20%. Highs in the lower 80s for us here on the peninsula tomorrow. Southwest winds at 10 to 15. Kewaunee County tomorrow, mid-80s for high and near 90, say, towards Green Bay and areas in the Fox Valley and off to the west. Tuesday night, a chance for some showers during the evening hours. That chance of rain at 30%, partly cloudy. Lows in the lower 50s, east winds at 5 to 10, shifting to the northeast after midnight. Wednesday, still quite pleasant, if not a bit cooler. Sunny skies Wednesday with highs in the mid-70s, expected northeast winds at 5 to 10. Sunny Thursday, lower 70s, and then Friday, Saturday, and Sunday, mostly sunny with highs in the lower 70s. Earlier this hour, the National Weather Service office in Green Bay had reported 57 degrees in Ephraim. That was with a mostly sunny sky. Mostly sunny on Washington Island and 50 degrees. Algoma at 52, 54 in Paley's Harbor, Washington Island, 57 degrees. According to this reading, again, we had a bit cooler reading. According to one source, Manitowoc, 58 and partly sunny. Partly to mostly sunny skies being found for the most part throughout the region. Temperatures in the mid to upper 50s in northern Wisconsin, and we did have some low 60s away from the water back towards, say, Appleton and Oshkosh. 64 degrees in those locations as the warm spot. Looking for the cool spot, Merrill has checked in at 51 degrees as of 7 a.m. 56 and sunny here at WDOR. 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
4: 56 and sunny at WDOR, 23 after 7, time for a check of sports. Coming up on sports, Door County League. They finally got their week two games in yesterday. That was after a rainout last week. We'll have the four results, get you the standings. Coming up on sports, Brewers, they've lost two straight. Dropped back-to-back games to the Dodgers as they look to get back on the winning track as the Cardinals come to town later this afternoon. More on that coming up on sports. Also check the scoreboard, which does include some prep results from this past weekend. It's coming up on sports, brought to you by Wisconsin Building Supply of Sturgeon Bay, your building supply and quality Marvin Windows and Doors dealer.
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4: Good morning, Miss Sports on WDOR. I'm Nick Olson. In the Door County League yesterday, Kohlberg, they beat Bailey's Harbor 7-4. Braves led 4-0 after two were up 7-2 heading into the bottom of the sixth. Jack Peterson had three hits, including a double. He drove in three runs. Austin Dart also collecting three hits in the win, while Kyle Ruthio, Nick LeCaptain, and Trevor Hockey all had two. Trevor Nines allowing two runs on a hit over five innings, picking up the win. Isaac Baldwin had two of Bailey's Harbor's three hits. Sister Bay beat Institute in eight innings, 12-2. Stuart Larson, Spencer Krause, Griffin Cole, and Sam Forkert all had two hits. Cole drove in two runs. Forkert tossed the first seven for the win. He allowed two runs on four hits with 11 strikeouts. Cubs were held to five hits. Robbie Pullman drove in both runs. Washington Island scored four times in the fifth and were up 6-0 after six as they beat West Jacksonport 6-2. Islanders turned six singles into a road win. Ryan Jorgensen pitching five shutout innings for the victory. Max Bordeaux homered for West Jacksonport and C.J. Getz doubled. And Ag Harbor slips past Maplewood 2-1. Indians scored twice in the sixth. Nikita doubled twice and drove in a run. Drake Olson pitched six scoreless for the win. Zach Marchand had two of the Mets' three hits. Here are the DCL standings after two games. Sister Bay, Kohlberg, and Washington Island all 2-0. West Jacksonport and Ag Harbor both 1-1. Institute, Bailey's Harbor, and Maplewood all 0-2. The Brewers dropped their second straight as they lost to the Dodgers yesterday 5-1. Brewers took a 1-0 lead on an RBI groundout by Sal Frelick in the second. The Dodgers would tie the game with a run in the fourth and then scored four times in the fifth. Brandon Sproat took the loss. He allowed three runs on four hits in four innings. He walked four, struck out seven. Sproat now 1-3. Brewers held the seven singles by seven different players. They are 30-20. They lead the Cardinals by a game and a half. Brewers set to open a three-game series with St. Louis this afternoon. Coverage on 93.9 FM at WDOR beginning at 12:35. First pitch from American Family Field at 1:10. Jacob Mizorowski gets the start. From the National League Central yesterday, St. Louis at Cincinnati rained out. Cubs fell to the Astros 8-5. Pirates beat the Blue Jays 4-1. NL Central today, Cubs take on the Pirates in Pittsburgh. First pitch at 12:35. Reds play the Mets in New York at 3:10. Minor League Baseball Sunday, Timber Rattlers at Great Lakes rained out. Beloit did beat Quad Cities 8-2. 2026 Northwoods League season gets underway today. Green Bay at Wisconsin Rapids, La Crosse hosting Duluth. Fond du Lac on the road at Eau Claire. Wausau plays at Madison, Lakeshore at Richmond, Kenosha at Rockford. From the NBA playoffs last night, in the Western Conference Finals, San Antonio beat Oklahoma City 103-82. That series now even at two games apiece. NBA playoffs tonight in the Eastern Conference Finals, New York at Cleveland, tip time 7. Knicks up 3-0. NHL playoffs last night in the West Final, Las Vegas beat Colorado 5-3. Vegas now a commanding 3-0 lead. NHL playoffs tonight in the East Final, Carolina at Montreal, puck drops at 7. That series all knotted up at a game apiece. On the prep scoreboard from Saturday, non-conference baseball, Roncalli beat Southern Door 8-1. At the Kewaunee County Triangular at Luxembourg Casco Saturday, Luxembourg Casco beat Algoma 5-1. Kewaunee over Luxembourg Casco 8-1. Diesel Bosdick had three hits and drove in two runs to lead the Storm. Brett Paulson and Connor Kilgore each had a pair of hits in the win, which went to Jackson Walechka. Ethan Warner homering for the Spartans' lone run. This check of sports brought to you by Wisconsin Building Supply of Sturgeon Bay, your building supply and quality Marvin Windows and Doors dealer.
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13: Star Wars, The Mandalorian, and Grogu landed at number one at the box office despite some historically low numbers. The film collected $83 million worldwide, the lowest opening weekend for any title in the Star Wars franchise since Disney bought it in 2012. Disney is the parent company of ABC News. The Late Show with Stephen Colbert may be off the air, but the set will soon be on display in Chicago, where the comedian began his career. CBS announced the show is donating the entire set to the Museum of Broadcast Communications. Beartooth frontman Caleb Shomo has come out as gay. The singer made the announcement on Instagram, writing in part, "This is something I've been unpacking and reckoning with in my life for quite some time now." Shomo's wife of 14 years said in a statement that she will continue to support her husband and hopes fans will as well. And happy birthday to actor Cillian Murphy, who turns 50 today. Mike Debusky, ABC News.

0: told me Pinecrest was the place to go. I like most everything about it. They're congenial, the caregivers are very kind, and do many activities.
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1: Well, good morning again, Nick. You know, so far this Memorial Day Monday morning, the weather's looking kind of nice out there. I'm hoping the rest of the day is going to follow suit.
3: I should. Partly sunny, upper 70s for a high, maybe even warmer that away from the lake. Temperatures for Door County could drop back into the lower 70s this afternoon, but still pleasant. Clear tonight, lows in the middle 50s. Sunny tomorrow, slight chance for afternoon showers and thunderstorms. That chance of rain at 20%. Going to be warm tomorrow. We're talking lower 80s for Door County, mid and upper 80s with some areas pushing 90 away from the bay and the lake tomorrow. Chance for some evening showers Tuesday night, otherwise partly cloudy, lows in the lower 50s. Wednesday cooler, but still pretty nice, sunny and mid 70s, and we will have temperatures, high temperatures in the 70s. On Thursday, lower 70s, lower 70s for Friday, Saturday, and Sunday as well, and it appears that we should have sunshine Thursday through the weekend.
1: Okay, sounds good. Thanks a lot, Nick. And now moving on to your Door County local news. Today, of course, is Memorial Day, and this is a reminder for the Memorial Day ceremonies taking place in Door County this morning. For the Sturgeon Bay area, brief ceremonies will be conducted at Bayside Cemetery at 8:30, at St. Joseph's Cemetery at 9 o'clock, at Sturgeon Bay Health Services, or formerly the Dorchester, at 9:30, and the main ceremony will be at 10 o'clock this morning at the Sturgeon Bay Fire Department Garage. They ask that you bring a lawn chair, for their supply of chairs will be limited. In Northern Door County, the American Legion Billy Weiss Post 527 will hold their ceremony at the Little Sister Cemetery starting at 10:30, and in the event of rain, it will be held in the nearby First Baptist Church, but it is not looking like rain this morning. The guest speaker will be Lieutenant Colonel Ty Little of the U.S. Air Force, and the Gibraltar Band will be performing patriotic songs as well. Then up on Washington Island, the American Legion Post 402 will have a speaker at Bethel Church at 10:30 this morning. The Legion Color Guard will then lead the public to the cemetery to honor all the veterans buried there. Everyone will then proceed to Schoolhouse Beach, where a wreath will be placed on the water with a firing squad followed by a bugler. This last weekend was the Destination Imagination Global Finals in Kansas City, and Sevastopol School had six teams competing at Globals this year. It was announced yesterday that the Sevastopol teams did a fantastic job competing, as all six teams placed in the top 10. Sevastopol's Penguins with Pizzazz team placed first as global champions and also placed high in the Instant Challenge Mid-Level Scientific. The Ultimate Ending team placed

0: second in secondary level engineering and also placed high in the instant challenge. The team MHGR placed second in elementary scientific and also high instant challenge. In middle level fine arts, the Seven Courtiers of Chaos placed sixth place. In elementary technical, the Cheesy Chips placed 7th place, and the Diapers placed 8th in middle-level engineering. We would like to congratulate all six Sevastopol teams on their great performance in the Destination Imagination Global Finals. Sevastopol schools have an excellent track record in this annual competition stressing creative problem-solving, and this year is no different as they return global champs yet again. The Door County Board of Supervisors will have its regular monthly meeting tomorrow morning at 9 o'clock in the County Boardroom at the Government Center. Aside from the more routine agenda items, the board will also be authorizing appointments to the County Boards of Adjustment and the Library Board. County Administrator Ken Pabick will present his report on operational and capital projects. Then there will be a resolution regarding a partnership with the Door County Economic Development Corporation for broadband implementation. They will also consider authorizing the transfer of non-budgeted funds to obtain a feasibility study on the Emergency Services Middle Station. They will also consider approval for an amendment to the Town of Brussels zoning map. There will be status updates on the addressing project, the museum project, and the ongoing work towards broadband access across the county. Again, that all starts tomorrow morning at 9 o'clock in the County Boardroom at the Government Center. The Wisconsin Department of Transportation has informed us of some highway maintenance occurring this week in southern Door County. Highway crews will be repairing some pavement spots on both northbound and southbound Highway 57 from the South County line up to the Highway 4257 junction in Nassauwappe. That work will run from 7 a.m. to 3 p.m. each day tomorrow through Thursday, and a moving single lane closure will be used during these times. Make sure to drive with caution and obey all signage during this daily roadwork maintenance on Highway 57 tomorrow through Thursday. The Sturgeon Bay community will have a chance to tour the new affordable housing units above Cherry Lanes on 4th Avenue this Friday, right after the ribbon-cutting ceremony set to take place at 11 a.m. The lofts at Cherry Lanes include 8 affordable rental units, which revitalized the underutilized second floor of the old downtown building. The public will be able to meet the building owners and tour the units before tenants officially begin moving in next week, Monday, June 1st. There will also be a community toast after the ribbon cutting, and then lunch and networking with pizza and refreshments. The public is invited, and again, that starts at 11 a.m. this Friday at Cherry Lanes on Sturgeon Bay's 4th Avenue. And we will be right back with more local news right after this message.
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0: And now your WDOR local news continues. The Door County YMCA will be hosting a health and wellness day at each program center later this week. In Sturgeon Bay, it will be this Wednesday morning, and up at the Kane Center in Fish Creek, it will be Thursday morning. This is a free event, but there are some screenings at both events which will require registration, and you can register now. Fish Creek Branch Executive Holly Butenhoff details those screenings and others with no registration required.
2: Door County Medical will be doing different screenings. They'll be doing a skin cancer screening, a memory screening, and an A1C screening. Those are going to be done between 7:30 and 9 a.m., and they do require a registration. So you need to sign up at the Sturgeon Bay Program Center for those. And then they're also going to be doing blood pressure screenings, gait and balance, and ADLS driver screening. Those you don't need to have an appointment for. Those are also going to be from 7:30 to 9 a.m.
0: Then there will be one-hour presentations and exercise classes available at each location at 9 o'clock, 10 o'clock, and at 11. And these are also free, and you can register for these now.
2: And then from 9 to noon, we are doing presentations and offering some free exercise classes. So again, you'll sign up. All those you do have to register for at the front desk. And then there is a free lunch following the last presentation and classes. So that's open to the community. You don't have to be a member. Anybody can come to that.
0: As for the varying presentations and classes scheduled, you can find those in the events section of the Door County YMCA website. That's at doorcountyymca.org. There will also be a free lunch for registered participants at both locations after the final presentation and class. And again, the Health and Wellness Day will be in Sturgeon Bay this Wednesday and up in Fish Creek on Thursday morning. The group Friends of Whitefish Dunes State Park has been hosting some nature programs over this holiday weekend, and today will be the final event from 11 a.m. to 2 p.m. This program, taking place right on the beach, will be about monarch butterflies. Park naturalist Jessica Poppy will be sharing how the monarch's behavior and flight mechanics are similar to kite flying, and a limited supply of kites will be available on a first-come, first-served basis. This program is free and open to everyone, but remember, a vehicle admission pass is required for any vehicles entering the park. Can GLP-1 agonists help in heart failure and severe obesity? Elizabeth Tracy from Johns Hopkins answers this in today's medical report.
3: There's a relationship between severe obesity and one type of heart failure, and it looks like it's mediated by adding more phosphate groups, a process known as phosphorylation, to proteins in heart muscle cells, specifically to units within the muscle cells called sarcomeres. Cardiologist David Cass and colleagues at Johns Hopkins looked closely at these cells in people who were severely obese and took GLP-1 receptor agonists, commonly used for weight loss.
4: We found mostly sarcomere proteins looked that they were more phosphorylated. Whatever else GLP-1 receptor agonists may do, the weight was what correlated. It does look like its ability to have you not eat as much and effectively lose weight means that whatever it was that was active, that was modifying these phosphorylation sites, that seemed to be turned off with weight loss.
3: Cass says it's good news that the process may be interrupted by these weight loss medications, and it may be reversible. At Johns Hopkins, I'm Elizabeth Tracy.
0: And we will be right back with today's funeral announcements right after this message from Wolf Brothers.
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0: And now, your WDOR local news concludes with today's funeral listing. Dennis George Berto, age 88, of Liberty Grove, passed away back on December 20th. Dennis's life will be honored by his family this coming Saturday, May 30th, at the Sister Bay Bowl. That'll be from 11 a.m. to 2 p.m., and a lunch will be served. Casperson Funeral Home of Sister Bay is assisting the family with the arrangements. Again, that's in the passing of Dennis George Berto, 88, of Liberty Grove. And Don E. Werkheiser, age 76, of Sturgeon Bay, passed away on April 4th. A private family service will be held at a later date, and Hewens Funeral Home in Sturgeon Bay is assisting the Werkheiser family during this time. Again, that's in the recent passing of Don E. Werkheiser, 76, of Sturgeon Bay. And moving on to Kewaunee County, Amanda E. Charles, age 44, of Farwell, Michigan, formerly of Algoma, passed away Saturday, May 16th at her home after a courageous battle with cancer. Visitation for Amanda will be this coming Sunday, May 31st, at the Schindlerly Funeral Home in Algoma. That'll be from 4 p.m. until the time of the services at 7 o'clock. The burial will take place next Monday, June 1st, at the town of Claybank Cemetery on County Road U. That'll start at 10 a.m. Schindlerly Funeral Home of Algoma is assisting the Charles family with the arrangements. Again, that's in the recent passing of Amanda E. Charles, 44, formerly of Algoma. And this has been your Monday 7:30 edition of WDOR Local News. This has been Paul Wanish reporting. 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
7: 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We have sunshine here at WDOR. 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
7: Good morning with sports on WDOR. I'm Nick Olson. Let's begin with the Door County League action from yesterday. Colberg beat Bailey's Harbor 7-4. Braves are up 4-0 after two. They led 7-2 heading to the bottom of the sixth. Jack Peterson, three hits including a double. He drove in three runs. Austin Dart also had three hits in the win, while Kyle Ruthio, Nick LeCaptain, and Trevor Hockey all had two. Tyler Dynas gave up two runs on a hit in five innings, picking up the win. Isaac Baldwin had two of the three hits for Bailey's Harbor. Sister Bay beat Institute in eight innings, 12-2. Stuart Larson, Spencer Krause, Griffin Cole, and Sam Forkert all had two hits. Cole drove in two runs. Forkert tossed the first seven for the win. He allowed two runs on four hits with 11 strikeouts. Cubs were held to five hits. Robbie Pullman drove in two runs. Washington Island scored four runs in the fifth. They were up 6-0 after six, beating West Jacksonport 6-2. Islanders turned six singles into a road win. Ryan Jorgensen pitching five shutout innings for the victory. Max Bordeaux homered for the Ports. CJ Getz doubled. And Egg Harbor scored two runs in the sixth, winning at Maplewood 2-1. Nikita doubled twice and drove in a run. Drake Olson pitched six scoreless for the victory. Zach Marchand had two of the Mets' three hits. DCL standings after yesterday. Sister Bay, Colberg, and Washington Island all 2-0. West Jacksonport and Egg Harbor are 1-1. Institute, Bailey's Harbor, and Maplewood all 0-2. Brewers have dropped two straight. They lost to the Dodgers yesterday 5-1. Brewers took a 1-0 lead on an RBI groundout by Sal Frelick in the second. Dodgers would tie the game with a run in the fourth and then scored four times in the fifth. Brandon Sproat took the loss. He gave up three runs on four hits in four innings. He walked four and struck out seven. Sproat now 1-3. Brewers held that to seven singles by seven different players. They are 30-20. Brewers lead the Cardinals by a game and a half. And the Brewers open a three-game series with St. Louis at home this afternoon. 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First pitch from American Family Field at 1:10. Jacob Mizorowski gets the start. Minor League Baseball Sunday, Timber Rattlers at Great Lakes rained out. 2026 Northwoods League season, that gets underway today. Green Bay at Wisconsin Rapids. Non-conference baseball from Saturday, Roncalli beat Southern Door 8-1, and there was a triangular featuring Kewaunee County teams at Luxembourg Casco. Luxembourg Casco beat Algoma 5-1. Kewaunee beat LC 8-1. Diesel Bosdek had three hits and drove in two runs to lead the Storm. Brett Paulson and Connor Kilgore each had a pair of hits in the win, which went to Jackson Walechka. Ethan Warner homered for Luxembourg Casco's lone run. 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Call 920-743-6565. We have reached 60 degrees under a sunny sky here at WDOR. Fish Creek at 62 this hour. And a reminder that today is Memorial Day. We honor those who gave the ultimate sacrifice for the freedoms that we enjoy. And a reminder that because of it being Memorial Day, there will be no blackout bingo on this Monday. We have moved bingo to tomorrow morning on AM 910 WDOR and WDOR.com. And bingo on Tuesday will be played at 8:30.

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1: From ABC News, I'm Brian Clark. The nation today honoring those who gave their lives defending the country.
2: The ceremony that you are about to witness is the changing of the guard.
1: The changing of the guard of the Tomb of the Unknown at Arlington National Cemetery, where President Trump will lay a wreath. Earlier today on social media, the president said the deal he's negotiating with Iran is the opposite of the deal reached during the Obama administration. But so far, there's still no deal, and Secretary of State Marco Rubio said in India,
3: as the president said, he's not in a hurry. He's not going to make a bad deal. I mean, the president's not going to make a bad agreement. So let's see what happens. We're going to give diplomacy every chance to succeed before we explore the alternatives.
1: The first step of the deal would reopen the Strait of Hormuz and end the U.S. blockade. ABC's Ian Panel in Tel Aviv says,
4: an Israeli official telling ABC News the emerging U.S.-Iran deal appears to be bad, and a source familiar with the situation saying there's serious concern and disappointment in the prime minister's office over the U.S. deal with Iran.
1: Pope Leo delivered a message today about artificial intelligence, which he says is changing our world and needs better regulation.
5: I hear very troubling accounts of algorithms that can block access to healthcare, employment, and security on the basis of data tainted by prejudice and injustice.
1: First responders in Southern California continue their work to try to stop an overheated, pressured, and bulging tank filled with a toxic chemical from exploding in Orange County, says ABC's Alex Stone.
6: I'm scared because I don't know what's going to happen.
7: More than 50,000 residents evacuated. Even short-term exposure to the highly volatile chemical inside methylmethylcrylate could cause skin and eye irritation and breathing problems. The tank located near major attractions, including Angel Stadium. Los Angeles Angels played their game there last night despite the ongoing scare.
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1: The end of the holiday weekend means a holiday travel rush home, and ABC Transportation correspondent Gio Benitez says that applies both on the roads and in the air.
9: We saw these security lines at airports across the country that were just packed. It was yet another record travel weekend. TSA says it will screen more than 18 million people between last Thursday and this Wednesday, kicking off a busy summer, as you can imagine.
1: Russia carried out its largest missile attack on Ukraine this year, and European countries are now watching Belarus to see how much support it gives to this phase of Russia's invasion. Last week, the countries held joint nuclear drills. French President Emmanuel Macron spoke by phone with Belarus's president on Sunday for the first time since the war began more than 4 years ago. Elected officials in Ponca City, Oklahoma, say they're going to get to the bottom of a mystery that has residents checking the bottom of their feet, and not for the first time, says ABC's Jim Ryan.
10: On nearly every outdoor surface in the town north of Oklahoma City, the black powder is unavoidable.
11: We've gone to pick up our granddaughter from school, and she looks like she's come out of a coal mine playing on the playground.
10: Travis Kirby used to work at the Continental Carbon Company just south of town and says the soot is coming from there. The company paid $10.5 million in 2009 to settle a lawsuit related to the problem. This time, city officials and state regulators say they found no evidence of a link between Continental Carbon and the black dust in Ponca City. Jim Ryan, ABC News.
1: Brian Clark, ABC.
12: You think a ticket for not wearing your seatbelt is the worst that could happen? 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The moments you'll miss. Suddenly, a ticket doesn't seem so bad. That ticket? That was nothing. Click it. 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
13: 5 minutes after 8, we are at 62 degrees under a sunny sky. Here at WDOR, 60 on Washington Island, 62 in Oconto, Green Bay, checking in at 63 degrees this hour. 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
13: Our WDOR forecast calling for partly sunny skies throughout the day today with highs in the upper 70s. Temperatures for the Door Peninsula falling into the lower 70s this afternoon. Southwest winds at 10 to 15. Could be a bit warmer as you head to the south, high near 84 Kewaunee County today. Clear tonight, lows in the middle 50s. Southwest winds at 10 to 15. Tuesday, sunny, slight chance for afternoon showers and thunderstorms. Right now, that chance of rain at 20%. Going to be warm. Lower 80s for Door County. Mid-80s for Kewaunee County. And as you move off to the west, say like Green Bay, they're expecting mid-80s, upper 80s possible as well. And some spots towards central Wisconsin could get into the 90s on Tuesday. Partly cloudy skies expected tomorrow night. Chance for some showers during the evening hours. A chance of rain at 30%. Lows in the lower 50s. Wednesday, sunny, cooler, still mild. Highs in the mid-70s expected. Lower 70s and mostly sunny skies expected then for Thursday, Friday, and the upcoming weekend. One other weather-related note. Beach hazard statement will be in effect from 4 this afternoon through tomorrow morning. That is for the beaches along Lake Michigan and Door, Kewaunee, and Manitowoc counties. Could be some dangerous swimming conditions due to high wave action as well as some rip currents. 62 and sunny at WDOR. 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

Coffee Anderson, Memorial Day on WDOR. Before that, we had heard Hymn to the Fallen. That is off the soundtrack for Saving Private Ryan, composed by the legendary John Williams and performed by the Boston Symphony Orchestra. Williams, by the way, wrote Hymn to the Fallen for Saving Private Ryan, not just as a movie theme, but as a musical tribute to all who have sacrificed in war. And that's who we are paying our respects to today. Memorial Day, we honor those who have given the ultimate sacrifice for the freedoms that we enjoy.

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So we laughed like the world wasn't at war, said things to him we'd never said before, and he teared up as he held up his glass. He said, "Boys, if I don't make it back,

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4: 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First off, today is Memorial Day. 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Memorial Day ceremonies will take place today throughout Door County in Sturgeon Bay at Bayside Cemetery in about a couple of minutes at 8:30, St. Joseph's Cemetery at 9 a.m., and at Sturgeon Bay Health Services, formerly the Dorchester, at 9:30. The main ceremony is at 10 a.m. at the Sturgeon Bay Fire Department. In Northern Door, the ceremony will be at the Little Sister Cemetery at 10:30 and on Washington Island at Bethel Church also at 10:30. All Door County Library locations are closed today. A program on monarch butterflies will be held at Whitefish Dunes State Park today. That's from 11 until 2. That program will be held on the beach. Garbage pickup in the city of Sturgeon Bay is delayed one day this week due to today being Memorial Day. So today's garbage will be picked up tomorrow, Tuesdays on Wednesday, and so on and so forth. Wild Ones of Door County and the Door County Master Gardeners Spring Education Series, continuing tomorrow with a program called Wildscaping for Birds. That'll be at the Collins Learning Center at Crossroads at Big Creek. It runs from 6:30 until 8. It is free and open to the public. The Aging and Disability Resource Center of the Lakeshore, their Memory Cafe, will be held Wednesday from 10 until 11 a.m. at the Algoma Public Library. Health and Wellness Days will be held this week at each of the Door County YMCA program centers in Sturgeon Bay. The program will be on Wednesday at the Keene Center in Fish Creek. It'll be Thursday. Program runs from 9 until 11:45 both days. And the Kewaunee Optimist Club and the Kewaunee Police Department Bike Rodeo for Kids taking place Saturday. That runs from 10 until noon at the Kewaunee Agriculture Building. 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

A Hymn for the Lost and the Living, performed by the U.S. Coast Guard Band. That was originally written as a musical memorial in the wake of the September 11th attacks. But the U.S. Coast Guard Band's performance, poignant performance, honors those who have fallen. We are currently at 67 degrees under a sunny sky here at WDOR, about 16 minutes until the top of the hour, 9 o'clock.

0: The Statler Brothers on WDOR, 67 degrees here at Sturgeon Bay, 67 in Brussels, 63 in Bailey's Harbor, and down the lakeshore. Manitowoc has checked in at 63 degrees. Sunny skies, partly sunny today, highs in the upper 70s, temperatures falling into the lower 70s this afternoon. Check the WDOR forecast coming up after ABC News at 9:05.
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2: From ABC News, I'm Brian Clark. A great deal for all or no deal for all, writes President Trump on social media as he characterizes negotiations with Iran. He also says his agreement is different from the Obama administration's deal. There's still no final agreement, and Secretary of State Marco Rubio said while traveling in India,
3: "Thought we might have some news last night, maybe today. I wouldn't read too much into it. It takes a little while to hear back. So we have what I think is a pretty solid thing on the table."
2: ABC's Ian Panel has more from Tel Aviv on the details.
4: There are some significant sticking points, not least what happens to Iran's highly enriched uranium. Remember that one of the main justifications for military action in the first place was to prevent Iran from having a nuclear weapon.
2: And a possible agreement could have the U.S. end its blockade and Iran reopen the Strait of Hormuz. Oil prices have dropped, but the closure has affected gas prices throughout the world. And in the U.S., that's impacting holiday weekend travel, says ABC's Elizabeth Schulze.
5: According to Gas Buddy, drivers in at least 14 states are facing new record gas prices for Memorial Day. They're surpassing the highs set back in 2022. And collectively, Americans are paying $2 billion more on gas this holiday weekend compared to last year.
2: And for many, it is a holiday weekend about travel, returning home today. But for many others, today is about reflecting on Memorial Day. Tomb of the Unknown Soldier at Arlington National Cemetery. President Trump will lay a wreath there. Pope Leo said artificial intelligence is dramatically changing the world.
6: At key moments in history, the church is called to decipher the new things in the light of the gospel and the dignity of the human being.
2: And he said there needs to be tighter regulations around AI. Crews continue working on the damaged tank holding toxic chemicals in Orange County, California, that's led to about 50,000 evacuation orders. You're listening to ABC News.
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2: There are more than 900 reported Ebola cases in Democratic Republic of Congo, and some Americans are wondering about any potential threat of spread in the U.S. as the World Cup is just weeks away. ABC medical correspondent Dr. Darian Sutton says,
11: I think you should have a heightened level of awareness, especially if you're going to be intermingling with a lot of people from a lot of different places and you're participating in international travel. Now, these players that are coming from the Democratic Republic of Congo are training in Europe, but right now they're going to still have to be screened and go through the effective measures to prevent the possibility of a spread of this virus.
2: Investigators in New Mexico believe they have figured out what caused a hazardous material situation that sent more than two dozen people to the hospital last week.
12: Within minutes of walking into a house in the small town of Mountain Air, New Mexico, paramedics responding to a reported overdose noticed blurred vision and breathing trouble of their own. Carbon monoxide poisoning was a possibility, but now Dr. Steve McLaughlin of the University of New Mexico Medical Center says,
13: fentanyl is particularly dangerous because it requires only a tiny, tiny amount to cause an overdose.
12: Three people died after ingesting opioids. 20 first responders needed treatment from exposure to the patients. Jim Ryan, ABC News.
2: It's the first day of the Hajj, where millions of pilgrims take part in an arduous trip from Mecca to Medina in Saudi Arabia. It's one of the five pillars of Islam, and this year's ritual is taking place amid extreme heat in the region. I'm Brian Clark, ABC News.
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1: 5 minutes after nine, we are at 68 degrees under a sunny sky here at WDOR. 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
1: Partly sunny skies today with highs in the upper 70s. Temperatures may be sliding back to the lower 70s this afternoon. Winds out of the southwest at 10 to 15. Clear tonight, lows in the middle 50s. Winds out of the southwest at 10 to 15. Sunny Tuesday, slight chance for showers and thunderstorms in the afternoon. Warm highs in the lower 80s, talking mid to upper 80s away from the bay and the lake. Maybe some spots into the 90s. Could be some record set high temperature-wise on Tuesday. Southwest winds at 10 to 15. Still a chance for some showers Tuesday evening. Bad chance of rain at 30%. Partly cloudy, lows in the lower 50s tomorrow night. Sunny Wednesday, cooler, but still highs in the mid-70s. Looking ahead, mostly sunny Thursday through the weekend with highs in the lower 70s. 66 in Sister Bay, 62 in Algoma, 68 and some sun here at WDOR. 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

Seattle Hymn of the Republic by 101 Strings. We're at 70 degrees, a partly sunny sky here at WDOR. Some of the other area readings, 65 on Washington Island, 67 in Manitowoc, Peshtigo at 68 degrees as of 16 after 9.

Listen for live local weather forecasts 5 minutes after the hour and more often when conditions are severe. Right here on the Superstations for Door and Kewaunee Counties. WDOR.

flag and told my mom and dad, we're proud of your son. And I'm proud to be on this peaceful piece of property.

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0: God Bless America on WDOR. We're at 70 degrees, a little bit more cloud cover than we've had so far this morning. Partly sunny today, upper 70s. Temperatures may be sliding back to the lower 70s during the afternoon hours. Coming up later this afternoon on 93.9 FM at WDOR, we have Brewers baseball. Brewers opening a three-game series with the Cardinals at American Family Field. Brewers trying to end a two-game skid. Coverage begins at 12:35, first pitch at 1:10. Jacob Mizorowski on the hill today. Brewers and Cardinals this afternoon on 93.9 FM at WDOR. Doug Russell with a check of sports after this.
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3: The Crew are done in by the champs. Good morning, I'm Doug Russell with sports. The rubber game of the Brewers and the Dodgers was not kind to the home team.
4: High drive, deep left field. Churio back, running out of room. Goodbye. Triple homer, back-to-back pitches. He said he had the feeling that they were about to punch through, and they do.
3: Dodgers TV with the call. L.A. wins Sunday's series finale 5-1 over the Brewers.
5: Yeah, the Dodgers were solid. They played solid. They sat back, played solid. They got timely hits. You know, you neutralize one of their stars, and another guy beats you. Tucker hits a shot down right down the line over the bag, and that ends up being devastating. If that ball's right to the first baseman, we turn two, it looks like a different ballgame.
3: Brewers manager Pat Murphy, Milwaukee now welcomes in the Cardinals for three starting this afternoon on the Memorial Day holiday. Some sad news for longtime Brewers fans on Sunday. A key member of their only World Series team has died. Charlie Moore, who wanted out, or at least a chance, to move from catcher to right field to earn some playing time before the 1982 championship season.
6: It's just a great thrill to even be here because, you know, just past winter I did ask to be traded, and I'm glad that Harry Dalton was hard-headed enough not to trade me and gave me a chance to earn a job in right field, and I'm just happy to be a part of all this.
3: Charlie Moore was 72 years old. From the minors, Midwest League, Beloit wins at Quad Cities 8-2. The Timber Rattlers rained out at Great Lakes. The Packers open up OTAs tomorrow. They'll go 2 weeks on, 1 week off, 1 week on, and then mini camp. So, yeah, football is coming. And from the NBA Western Conference Finals,

0: 25 minutes until the top of the hour, 10 o'clock. We are at 70 degrees and a partly sunny sky. A little bit of cloud cover here at WDOR. Beach hazard statement in effect from 4 this afternoon through tomorrow morning. That does include the beaches along Lake Michigan and Door, Kewaunee, and Manitowoc counties.
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Let us pledge that their lives, that their sacrifices, that their valor shall be justified and remembered for as long as God gives life to this great nation. 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

0: Currently here at WDOR, we have a temperature of 72 degrees. Partly sunny skies today, highs in the upper 70s. Temperatures sliding back to the lower 70s this afternoon. Checking the WDOR forecast coming up after ABC News at 10:05. Local news and sports following that. And no talk show today, as it is Memorial Day. So no talk show. It'll return tomorrow after 10:20 sports. Checking the forecast, 5 after 10, local news and sports all coming up in the 10 o'clock hour.
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1: From ABC News, I'm Brian Clark. Memorial Day commemorations taking place across the country.
2: The ceremony that you are about to witness.
1: That includes this one at Arlington National Cemetery's Tomb of the Unknown Soldier, the iconic changing of the guard. President Trump is set to lay a wreath at the tomb later this morning. The end of the holiday weekend also means it's a busy travel day, and the TSA says it's going to screen more than 18 million people between last Thursday and this Wednesday. Meanwhile, drivers are paying more for gas, says ABC's Elizabeth Schulze.
3: This is the most expensive Memorial Day to fill up in 4 years. We are seeing oil prices dip a little bit this morning on optimism there will be a deal to end the Iran war. But right now, that national average still about 50 cents away from its all-time high of $5 a gallon.
1: And when it comes to a potential deal to end the war, President Trump on social media says the deal he's negotiating will be the opposite of President Obama's agreement. Some allies are concerned, says ABC's Ian Panel in Tel Aviv.
4: An Israeli official telling ABC News the emerging U.S.-Iran deal appears to be bad, and a source familiar with the situation saying there's serious concern and disappointment in the prime minister's office over the U.S. deal with Iran.
1: Secretary of State Marco Rubio called the negotiations a work in progress.
5: As the president said, he's not in a hurry. He's not going to make a bad deal. I mean, the president's not going to make a bad agreement. So let's see what happens. We're going to give diplomacy every chance to succeed before we explore the alternatives.
1: Pope Leo today apologized for the church's role in allowing slavery to occur for centuries as part of an encyclical that called for greater regulation of artificial intelligence.
6: Artificial intelligence already touches many areas of our lives and affects decisions that shape human coexistence. It is also dramatically changing how war is waged.
1: He said it needs to be disarmed. 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
1: Over 50,000 people remain under evacuation orders in Southern California because of a damaged chemical tank. ABC's Alex Stone has more.
8: Crews with the Orange County Fire Authority working through the night to stop a massive chemical tank from exploding, checking to see if some pressure has been released in hopes of avoiding a worst-case scenario. This comes after a specialized team was able to get close enough to that 7,000-gallon tank full of hazardous liquid Saturday night, finding a crack. More than 50,000 residents evacuated.
1: The Director General of the World Health Organization says there are now more than 900 suspected Ebola cases and 220 suspected deaths in the Democratic Republic of Congo. ABC medical correspondent Dr. Darian Sutton has more on the spread.
9: The contagiousness of Ebola really comes into direct when you come into direct contact with the bodily fluids of someone who is infected, and people are typically only contagious when they are symptomatic. Now, here's the problem. This is affecting communities that are in dire need. They're already facing a crisis in not only limitations in healthcare, but also access and preventative equipment, and that is what's leading to the speed of the spread in Ebola in Africa right now.
1: The Indianapolis 500 featured its closest finish in history, Felix Rosenquist, the winner by 0.02 seconds, while NASCAR remembered Kyle Busch at the Coca-Cola 600 just days after the star's death at 41. I'm Brian Clark, ABC News.
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14: The National Weather Service has issued a beach hazard statement in effect from this afternoon through tomorrow morning for Door, Kewaunee, and Manitowoc counties. Dangerous swimming conditions are expected due to high wave action and strong rip currents. Dangerous swimming conditions are expected. Strong currents can pull swimmers into deeper water, and high waves can sweep people off piers. Once again, a beach hazard statement is in effect from this will be in effect from this afternoon through tomorrow morning for Door and Kewaunee, Manitowoc counties. Otherwise, for today, warmer, partly sunny, highs in the upper 70s, falling in the lower 70s in the afternoon. Tonight, mostly clear, lows in the mid 50s. Tuesday, tomorrow, sunny, chance of showers and thunderstorms, highs in the lower 80s. Tomorrow night, partly cloudy, a 30% chance of rain, lows in the lower 50s. Wednesday, mostly sunny, highs in the mid-70s. Wednesday night through Thursday night, clear, lows around 50, highs in the lower 70s. And Friday through Saturday, mostly clear, highs in the lower 70s, lows around 50. 72 degrees in Sturgeon Bay, 70 in Luxembourg, 70 in Brussels, and 68 in Egg Harbor. Once again, a beach hazard statement will be in effect from this afternoon through tomorrow morning for the counties of Door, Kewaunee, and Manitowoc. 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
20: And now, with your WDOR local news, this is Paul Wanish reporting. This last weekend was the Destination Imagination Global Finals in Kansas City, and Sevastopol School had six teams competing at Globals this year. It was announced yesterday that the Sevastopol teams did a fantastic job competing, as all six teams placed in the top 10. Sevastopol's Penguins with Pizzazz team placed first as global champions and also placed high in the Instant Challenge mid-level scientific. The Ultimate Ending team placed second in secondary level engineering and also placed high in the Instant Challenge. The team MHGR placed second in elementary scientific and also high in Instant Challenge. In middle-level fine arts, the Seven Courtiers of Chaos placed 6th place. In elementary technical, the Cheesy Chips placed 7th place, and the D.I. Purrs placed 8th in middle-level engineering. We would like to congratulate all six Sevastopol teams on their great performance in the Destination Imagination Global Finals. Sevastopol schools have an excellent track record in this annual competition, stressing creative problem-solving, and this year is no different as they return global champs yet again. An emergency call came in Friday afternoon for a house fire in Forestville. The call came at 3:15 p.m. from a home on the east end of Ike's Lane, just off the highway on the south end of the village. A Mabus call went out for assistance from the fire departments of Brussels, Union Gardner, Sturgeon Bay, Nassauwappe, Algoma, Casco, Luxembourg, and Kewaunee. Southern Door Fire Chief Rich Olson explains the house fire and their initial response.
11: So it appears to have started from the exterior of the home, spread to the siding of the home, and worked its way up and crawled up into the attic of the house. And when we arrived on scene, our initial attack crew did an excellent job of knocking down the fire and minimizing the damage, although there was structural damage already occurring when we got there.
20: Firefighters used approximately 2,000 gallons of water to extinguish the fire, and they were able to clear the scene within 90 minutes. Fire Chief Olson has more on the cause of the fire and some aid for the displaced occupants of the home.
11: We do know that it started up from the outside near the ground, but we are have not pinpointed the cause at this time. Still under investigation. We did notify the IST, and they were securing Red Cross to help the family with some place to stay. We just really appreciate all of our neighboring departments and the dispatch center for great communications.
20: There were no injuries reported in the response to this Friday afternoon house fire in Forestville. The Wisconsin Department of Transportation has informed us about some highway maintenance occurring this week in southern Door County. Highway crews will be repairing some pavement spots on both northbound and southbound Highway 57 from the South County line up to the Highway 4257 junction in Nassauwappe. That work will run from 7 a.m. to 3 p.m. each day tomorrow through Thursday. And a moving single-lane closure will be used during these times. Make sure to drive with caution and obey all signage during this daily roadwork maintenance on Highway 57 tomorrow through Thursday. The Sturgeon Bay community will have a chance to tour the new affordable housing units above Cherry Lanes on 4th Avenue this Friday, right after the ribbon-cutting ceremony set to take place at 11 a.m. The lofts at Cherry Lanes include 8 affordable rental units, which revitalized the underutilized second floor of the old downtown building. The public will be able to meet the building owners and tour the units before tenants officially begin moving in next week, Monday, June 1st. There will also be a community toast after the ribbon cutting, and then lunch and networking with pizza and refreshments. The public is invited, and again that starts at 11 a.m. this Friday at Cherry Lanes on Sturgeon Bay's 4th Avenue. Sturgeon Bay Municipal Services has informed us that this week's scheduled garbage pickup will be delayed one day because of the Memorial Day holiday. The Monday through Thursday service will be bumped to a Tuesday through Friday service just this week. Please remember to have your garbage at the curb by 7 a.m. the morning after your normal scheduled day, and there is no recycling collection this week. Any questions or concerns can be directed to Municipal Services by calling 920-746-2912. The Door County YMCA will be hosting a Health and Wellness Day at each program center later this week. In Sturgeon Bay, it will be this Wednesday morning, and up at the Kane Center in Fish Creek, it will be Thursday morning. This is a free event, but there are some screenings at both events which will require registration, and you can register now. Fish Creek Branch Executive Holly Butenhoff details those screenings and others with no registration required.
21: Door County Medical will be doing different screenings. They'll be doing a skin cancer screening, a memory screening, and an A1C screening. Those are going to be done between 7:30 and 9 a.m., and they do require a registration. So you need to sign up at the Sturgeon Bay Program Center for those. And then they're also going to be doing blood pressure screenings, gait and balance, and ADLS driver screening. Those you don't need to have an appointment for. Those are also going to be from 7:30 to 9 a.m.
20: Then there will be one-hour presentations and exercise classes available at each location at 9, 10, and 11 o'clock, and these are also free, and you can also register for those now.
21: 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All those you do have to register for at the front desk. And then there is a free lunch following the last presentation and classes. So that's open to the community. You don't have to be a member. Anybody can come to that.
20: As for the varying presentations and classes scheduled, you can find those in the events section of the Door County YMCA website at doorcountyymca.org. There will also be a free lunch for registered participants at both locations after the final presentation and class. And again, the Health and Wellness Day will be in Sturgeon Bay this Wednesday and up in Fish Creek on Thursday morning. The Door County Board of Supervisors will have its regular monthly meeting tomorrow morning at 9 o'clock in the county boardroom at the Government Center. Aside from the more routine agenda items, the board will also be authorizing appointments to the County Board of Adjustment and the Library Board. County Administrator Ken Pabick will present his report on operational and capital projects. There will also be a resolution regarding a partnership with the Door County Economic Development Corporation for broadband implementation. They will also consider authorizing the transfer of non-budgeted funds to obtain a feasibility study on the emergency services middle station. They will also consider approval for an amendment to the Town of Brussels zoning map. There will be status updates on the addressing project, the museum project, and the ongoing work towards broadband access across the county. Again, that all starts tomorrow morning at 9 o'clock in the county boardroom at the Government Center. The group Friends of Whitefish Dunes State Park has been hosting some nature programs over this holiday weekend, and today will be the final event from 11 a.m. to 2 p.m. This program, taking place right on the beach, will be about monarch butterflies. Park naturalist Jessica Poppy will be sharing how the monarch's behavior and flight mechanics are similar to kite flying, and a limited supply of kites will be available on a first-come, first-served basis. This program is free and open to everyone, but remember, a vehicle admission pass is required for any vehicles entering the park. Can GLP-1 agonists help in heart failure and severe obesity? Elizabeth Tracy from Johns Hopkins answers this in today's medical report.
0: There's a relationship between severe obesity and one type of heart failure, and it looks like it's mediated by adding more phosphate groups, a process known as phosphorylation, to proteins in heart muscle cells, specifically to units within the muscle cells called sarcomeres. Cardiologist David Cass and colleagues at Johns Hopkins looked closely at these cells in people who were severely obese and took GLP-1 receptor agonists, commonly used for weight loss.
2: We found mostly sarcomere proteins looked that they were more phosphorylated. Whatever else GLP-1 receptor agonists may do, the weight was what correlated. It does look like its ability to have you not eat as much and effectively lose weight means that whatever it was that was active, that was modifying these phosphorylation sites, that seemed to be turned off with weight loss.
0: Cass says it's good news that the process may be interrupted by these weight loss medications, and it may be reversible. At Johns Hopkins, I'm Elizabeth Tracy.
20: And now we move on to today's funeral listing. Dennis George Berto, age 88, of Liberty Grove, passed away on December 20th. Dennis's life will be honored by his family this coming Saturday, May 30th, at the Sister Bay Bowl. That'll be from 11 a.m. to 2 p.m., and a lunch will be served. Casperson Funeral Home of Sister Bay is assisting the family with the arrangements. Again, that's on the passing of Dennis George Berto, 88, of Liberty Grove. And Don E. Werkheiser, age 76, of Sturgeon Bay, passed away on April 4th. A private family service will be held at a later date, and Hewins Funeral Home of Sturgeon Bay is assisting the Werkheiser family during this time. Again, that's in the passing of Don E. Werkheiser, age 76, of Sturgeon Bay. And moving on to Kewaunee County, Amanda E. Charles, age 44, of Farwell, Michigan, formerly of Algoma, passed away on Saturday, May 16th, at her home after a courageous battle with cancer. Visitation for Amanda will be this coming Sunday, May 31st, at the Schinderly Funeral Home in Algoma from 4 p.m. until the time of the services at 7 o'clock. The burial will then take place next Monday, June 1st, at the town of Claybanks Cemetery on County Road U. That will start at 10 a.m. Schindlerly Funeral Home of Algoma is assisting the Charles family with the arrangements. Again, that's in the recent passing of Amanda E. Charles, age 44, of Farwell, Michigan, formerly of Algoma. And this has been your WDOR local news, and this has been Paul Wanish reporting.
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4: With WDOR Sports, I'm Danny Allen. Some non-conference baseball played Saturday in the area. Ron Colley beat Southern Door 8-1 at the Kewaunee County Triangular at Luxembourg Casco. Luxembourg Casco beat Algoma 5-1. Then Kewaunee beat Luxembourg Casco 8-1. Diesel Bosdek had three hits and drove in a pair to lead the Storm. Brett Paulson and Connor Kilgore each had a pair of hits in the win, which went to Jackson Walechka. Ethan Werner homered for the Spartans' lone run. Door County League Baseball played yesterday. Colberg beat Bailey's Harbor 7-4. The Braves led 4-0 after two and were up 7-2 heading into the bottom of the sixth inning. Jack Peterson had three hits, including a double. He drove in three. Austin Dart also had three hits in the win, while Kyle Ruthio, Nick LeCaptain, and Trevor Hawkey all had two each. Tyler Ninas gave up two runs on a hit in five innings. He picked up the win. Isaac Bodwin had two of the three hits for Bailey's Harbor. Sister Bay beat Institute 12-2 in eight innings. Stuart Larson, Spencer Krause, Griffin Cole, and Sam Forkert all had two hits each. Cole drove in a pair. Forkert tossed the first seven for the win, giving up two runs on four hits and striking out 11. The Cubs were held to just five hits on the day. Robbie Pullman drove in a pair for Institute. Washington Island scored four runs in the fifth inning and were up 6-0 after six, beating West Jacksonport 6-2. The Islanders turned six singles into a road win. Ryan Jorgensen pitched five shutout innings for the win. Max Bordeaux homered for West Jacksonport and C.J. Goetz doubled. Egg Harbor scored a pair of runs in the sixth inning and won at Maplewood 2-1 yesterday. Nick Keita doubled twice and drove in a run. Drake Olson pitched six scoreless for the win. Zach Marchant had two of the Mets' three hits. Standings after 2 weeks, Sister Bay, Colberg, and Washington Island are all 2-0. West Jacksonport and Egg Harbor are 1-1. Institute, Bailey's Harbor, and Maplewood are all 0-2. The Milwaukee Brewers have now dropped two straight, falling to the Dodgers yesterday 5-1. The Brewers took a 1-0 lead on an RBI groundout by Sal Frelick in the second inning. The Dodgers then tied the game with a run in the fourth and scored four times in the fifth inning. Brandon Sproat took the loss. He allowed three runs on four hits in four innings. He walked four and struck out seven. Sproat is now 1-3. The Brewers were held to seven singles by seven different players. The Brewers are 30-20, leading the Cardinals by a game and a half in the NL Central. They're opening up a three-game series with the Redbirds this afternoon. Coverage on 93.9 FM WDOR gets underway at about 12:35. First pitch from American Family Field, 10-1. Elsewhere in the NL Central yesterday, St. Louis at Cincinnati was rained out. The Cubs fell again to the Astros 8-5, and the Pirates beat the Blue Jays 4-1. Minor League Baseball Sunday, T-Rats at Great Lakes was rained out and Beloit beat Quad Cities 8-2. The 2026 Northwoods League season gets underway today. Green Bay is at Wisconsin Rapids. La Crosse will host Duluth. Fond du Lac is at Eau Claire. Wausau is at Madison. Lakeshore is at Richmond. And Kenosha is at Rockford. From the NBA playoffs last night, Western Conference Finals, San Antonio beat Oklahoma City 103-82. That series even at two games apiece. Playoffs continue tonight with the Eastern Conference Finals. New York is at Cleveland. The Knicks are up 3-0. NHL playoffs last night in the West Finals. Las Vegas beat Colorado 5-3. Vegas a commanding 3-0 lead. And in the NHL playoffs tonight, the East Finals continue with Carolina at Montreal. That series is even at a game apiece. That's what we have on WDOR Sports. Again, Brewers baseball this afternoon. The Brewers and the Cardinals, 12:35 airtime, 1:10 first pitch. A game you can hear on 93.9 FM, WDOR. 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
14: They're at 73 degrees in Sturgeon Bay, 74 in Green Bay, 71 in Jacksonport, 74 in Menominee. A beach hazard statement will be in effect from 4 o'clock this afternoon till Tuesday tomorrow morning for the counties of Door, Kewaunee, Manitowoc counties. Dangerous swimming conditions are expected. Strong currents can pull swimmers into deeper water and high waves can sweep people off piers. Once again, a beach hazard statement remains in effect from 4 p.m. this afternoon through tomorrow morning for the counties of Door, Kewaunee, and Manitowoc. Otherwise, for today, warmer, partly sunny, highs in the upper 70s, falling into the lower 70s in the afternoon. Tonight, mostly clear, lows in the mid-50s. Tomorrow, Tuesday, sunny, chance of showers and thunderstorms in the afternoon, highs in the lower 80s. Tomorrow night, partly cloudy, chance of showers and thunderstorms, lows in the lower 50s. Wednesday, mostly sunny, highs in the mid-70s. Wednesday night through Thursday night, clear, lows around 50, highs in the lower 70s. And Friday through Saturday, mostly clear, highs in the lower 70s, lows around 50. 73 degrees in Sturgeon Bay, 74 in Green Bay, 71 in Jacksonport, 74 in Menominee. 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

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He said, "Boys, if I don't make it back,

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When the speakers blow and I introduced Amy to a friend of mine from Monroe. He's a good old boy, but you know, she just ain't ready.

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1: ABC News. I'm Chuck Sievertson.
2: The ceremony that you are about to witness is the changing of the guard.
1: President Trump is on Memorial Day set to lay a wreath at the Tomb of the Unknown Soldier at Arlington National Cemetery in Washington. There's a guard announcing the changing of the guard. There are reports of some progress, but no deal yet between the U.S. and Iran to reopen the Strait of Hormuz. President Trump has posted that critics of the deal know nothing of the potential agreement. ABC's Ian Pannell in Tel Aviv.
3: There are some significant sticking points, not least what happens to Iran's highly enriched uranium. Remember that one of the main justifications for military action in the first place was to prevent Iran from having a nuclear weapon.
1: Expanding restrictions on travelers entering the U.S. due to the growing Ebola outbreak in Africa. ABC News medical correspondent Dr. Darian Sutton.
4: The contagiousness of Ebola really comes into direct when you come into direct contact with the bodily fluids of someone who is infected, and people are typically only contagious when they are symptomatic. Now, here's the problem. This is affecting communities that are in dire need. They're already facing a crisis in not only limitations in health care, but also access and preventative equipment, and that is what's leading to the speed of the spread in Ebola in Africa right now.
1: Good news from fire officials in Southern California saying the temperature of the chemical inside the damaged tank at an aircraft plant in Garden Grove is declining. Pressure has been released through a crack in the top, and there is no longer a threat of an explosion. ABC's Alex Stone in Los Angeles.
5: Crews with the Orange County Fire Authority working through the night to stop a massive chemical tank from exploding. This comes after a specialized team was able to get close enough to that 7,000-gallon tank full of hazardous liquid Saturday night, finding a crack. More than 50,000 residents evacuated.
1: If you're on the road between noon and 5 p.m. today, local time, returning from your Memorial Day trip, experts say it's going to be among the busiest periods of the entire weekend. 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
1: A new warning about starting, stopping, and switching between weight loss drugs. ABC's Jacqueline Lee.
10: Wegovy and Ozempic were the most common drugs people started on and the most common ones people switched to. The study authors say switching may reflect doctors adjusting treatment as newer weight loss drugs become available. Additional studies found that stopping GLP-1 medications does result in weight gain and backsliding of healthy heart goals, including blood pressure, blood sugar, and other health measures.
1: A study published in JAMA Network Open say about 3 in 4 adults who start a GLP-1 drug for weight loss no longer take it within a year. Investigators in New Mexico believe they know more about last week's hazardous material situation that sent more than 24 people to the hospital.
11: Within minutes of walking into a house in the small town of Mountain Air, New Mexico, paramedics responding to a reported overdose noticed blurred vision and breathing trouble of their own. Carbon monoxide poisoning was a possibility, but now Dr. Steve McLaughlin of the University of New Mexico Medical Center says
12: fentanyl is particularly dangerous because it requires only a tiny, tiny amount to cause an overdose.
11: 3 people died after ingesting opioids. 20 first responders needed treatment from exposure to the patients. Jim Ryan, ABC News.
1: The New York Knicks are one game away from sweeping the Eastern Finals if they beat the Cleveland Cavaliers tonight. It will be their first trip to the NBA Finals in 27 years. Chuck Sievertson, ABC News.
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0: 5 after 11. 75 degrees in Sturgeon Bay, 69 in Washington Island, 66 in Two Rivers, 74 in Algoma. Here's a look at your weather forecast. Today, warmer, partly sunny, highs in the upper 70s, falling to the lower 70s in the afternoon. Tonight, mostly clear, lows in the mid-50s, southwest wind 10 to 15 miles an hour. Tomorrow, Tuesday, sunny, slight chance of showers and thunderstorms, highs in the lower 80s. Tomorrow night, partly cloudy, a 30% chance of rain, lows in the lower 50s. Wednesday, mostly sunny, highs in the mid-70s. Wednesday night through Thursday night, clear, lows around 50, highs in the lower 70s. Friday through Saturday, mostly clear, highs in the lower 70s, lows around 50. 75 degrees in Sturgeon Bay, 69 on Washington Island, 66 in Two Rivers, 74 in Algoma. 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
20: 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This is Paul Wunish reporting. We'll report on Sevastopol Schools' six teams that competed this weekend at the Destination Imagination Global Finals in Kansas City, all six teams placing in the top 10. And we'll tell you about the scheduled highway maintenance work happening this week along Highway 57 in southern Door County. Sturgeon Bay's garbage pickup schedule is delayed one day this week due to today being Memorial Day. Also, Holly Butenhoff of the Fish Creek YMCA Kane Center tells us about the health and wellness days later this week at both program centers. And we'll tell you what's all on deck for tomorrow's meeting of the Door County Board of Supervisors, where they will discuss a possible partnership with the DCEDC regarding broadband implementation. We'll report on these stories and more during today's noon hour edition of WDOR Local News. This is Paul Wunish reporting.
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25: Greetings from Crossroads of Big Creek. Memorial Day evokes a lot of memories. For me, it will always mean marching with my grade school band in the Memorial Day Parade, a very big deal back then. We practiced for weeks. We memorized two new marches and we polished the contest medals on our uniforms until they gleamed. We were ready. But every year, the same thing happened. On Memorial Day, the cottonwood trees released their seeds. And when your mouthpiece and reed are stuffed with cottony fluff, playing a march becomes nearly impossible. That was in Illinois, but we have cottonwood trees here in Door County, too. Aspen and poplar trees do the same thing, at least this time of year. Each tiny seed is attached to a tuft of silky fibers that act like a parachute. The slightest breeze, even warm updrafts from a sunlit pavement, can make these seeds float high into the air. The fluff also creates tiny swirling air currents that help steady the seed as it drifts along until gravity finally carries it back to earth. During a heavy seed release, thousands and thousands of seeds can fill up the air like summer snow. The fluff gathers along roadsides and carpets the ground and clogs air conditioning screens. And that's exactly what nature intended. The seeds are carried far from the parent tree, and those ones have a better chance of surviving, less competition for sunlight, water, and nutrients. Of course, the seeds in my mouthpiece never germinated, but enough landed in the right places to keep another generation of cottonwoods growing and guarantee that somewhere, some school band is trying to march through a cloud of floating cotton. I'm Kagan Haringa, and this has been an educational outreach of Crossroads at Big Creek.
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0: 76 degrees in Sturgeon Bay, 74 in Casco, 74 in Algoma, 73 in Jacksonport. Here's a look at your weather. For today, warmer, partly sunny, highs in the upper 70s, falling in the lower 70s in the afternoon. Tonight, mostly clear, lows in the mid-50s. Tomorrow, Tuesday, sunny, slight chance of showers in the afternoon, highs in the lower 80s. Tomorrow night, partly cloudy, chance of showers and thunderstorms, lows in the lower 50s. Wednesday, mostly sunny, highs in the mid-70s. Wednesday night through Thursday night, clear, lows around 50, highs in the lower 70s. And Friday through Saturday, mostly clear, highs in the lower 70s, lows around 50. 76 degrees in Sturgeon Bay, 74 in Casco, 74 in Algoma, 73 in Jacksonport.
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0: 77 degrees in Sturgeon Bay. 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Melvitz, and one belated from yesterday, Bernice Lassay. WDOR and WDOR-FM, Sturgeon Bay, Wisconsin, 77 degrees in Sturgeon Bay.
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2: Hi, this is Cheryl at McMahon's of Luxembourg. 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

0: From ABC News, I'm Chuck Sievertson. President Trump on Memorial Day laying a wreath at the tomb of the unknown soldier at Arlington National Cemetery in Washington. There are reports of some progress, but no deal yet between the U.S. and Iran to reopen the Strait of Hormuz, which is keeping oil and gasoline prices high. The U.S. is demanding Iran hand over its enriched uranium. ABC's Ian Pannell in Tel Aviv.
1: Iran still has that material despite all the bombing. It still retains the ability to cascade centrifuges, in other words, make more uranium. And that is a sticking point. President Trump and his administration seem to be saying, well, Iran will hand over that highly enriched uranium. Iran so far saying there's absolutely no agreement on the nuclear issue.
2: According to Gas Buddy, drivers in at least 14 states are facing new record gas prices for Memorial Day. They're surpassing the highs set back in 2022. And collectively, Americans are paying $2 billion more on gas this holiday weekend compared to last year.
0: ABC's Elizabeth Schulze. Good news for tens of thousands evacuated in Orange County, California. Fire officials say a crew has managed to lower the risk of a major explosion at a damaged toxic chemical tank at an aircraft plant in Garden Grove. ABC's Alex Stone in Los Angeles.
3: They finally got firefighters up to the tank overnight in what they described as being a very high-risk operation, getting firefighters in there. They got up on the tank and they confirmed that a crack on the top of it, that it had allowed the pressure inside the tank to vent out the top of it, bringing down the threat of a catastrophic explosion.
0: Give yourself more time to drive today, says ABC's Rena Roy.
4: This is a record-breaking travel weekend we are talking about, right? You'll definitely want to give yourself some extra time at the airports, especially if you're going to be in any of the top domestic destinations this weekend. The top five we are talking about are Orlando, Seattle, New York, Las Vegas, and Miami.
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0: A suicide bomber blowing up their explosives-packed vehicle near a railway track as a passenger train passed leaves 23 people dead, over 70 others hurt in Pakistan, officials say. A small plane collided with a paraglider over Austria, shredding the pilot's parachute and forcing her to deploy her reserve chute. ABC's Will Reeve.
8: Some online finding the video hard to believe. One commenter posting, "When you hope it's AI." The scary situation all too real for Sabrina, who was able to land safely.
0: Pope Leo speaking out about artificial intelligence. ABC's Tom Sufi Burridge.
9: Pope Leo writing, quote, "We are truly experiencing an eclipse of the sense of what it means to be human," and warning of, quote, "the unbridled promotion and implementation of technology at the expense of human dignity and the damage caused when chatbots and other technologies exploit our need for human relationships." Leo also offering solutions, calling for government regulation and better protection for workers impacted by AI.
0: In a galaxy very close to home, this money update from ABC's Jim Ryan.
10: The first Star Wars movie to hit the big screen in 7 years, Mandalorian and Grogu, took in $82 million in domestic ticket sales through its first 3 days in theaters. That's more than industry watchers were anticipating, but the lowest opening weekend box office for any Star Wars title released by ABC News parent company, Disney.
0: ABC's Jim Ryan. 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Chuck Sievertson, ABC News.
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14: It's 6 after 12, a hazy sky in Sturgeon Bay, and 77 degrees. Forecast as we head through the day today, warmer than it has been, will warm up to highs right around 80 degrees, with southwest wind at 10 to 15 miles an hour. Should remain, should have clear skies tonight, so that those hazy skies clearing up. Low temperatures overnight, middle 50s, with southwest wind 10 to 15 miles an hour. Tomorrow we'll have some sunshine. There is a slight chance of a morning shower, and a chance of some showers and thunderstorms tomorrow afternoon. Temperatures reaching the middle 80s on Tuesday before falling back into the mid-70s tomorrow afternoon. Southwest wind 10 to 15 miles an hour, becoming southwest later in the day. Chance of rain tomorrow is 50%. Cloudy Tuesday night, a chance of showers, a slight chance of thunderstorms in the evening, then a slight chance of showers after midnight with lows around 50 degrees. And Wednesday, sunshine with temperatures in the lower 70s. 77 here at WDOR in Sturgeon Bay. As we head through the noon hour, we've got a check of news from around the state of Wisconsin, local news, local sports, and more, all on the way on WDOR in Sturgeon Bay.
15: 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Happy Memorial Day. We have a special this weekend. Friday through Monday, we are going to be doing 2 for $40 on our True Bloom shrub roses. 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
17: 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Flags are at half-staff statewide on this Memorial Day.
18: Governor Tony Evers signed an executive order ordering the flags of the U.S. and the state of Wisconsin flown at half-staff from sunrise to 12 p.m. Monday, as Wisconsin and the nation recognize Memorial Day to honor and remember the nation's fallen heroes, along with family members and loved ones they've left behind. In a statement, Evers noted Memorial Day marks a tradition that's been part of our nation's history for more than 150 years, as we pay tribute to the service members who've given their lives in the line of duty to defend and protect the freedoms, principles, and values we hold dear. Bob Haig, Wisconsin Radio Network.
17: 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Staff scientist Dr. Alexandra Lintz.
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1: Wisconsin Department of Natural Resources is accepting artwork for its annual bird stamp contests.
2: Submissions can be entered for the annual Wild Turkey, Pheasant, and Waterfowl Stamp Design Contest. Winning designs will appear on the 2027 stamp collection. Entries must be submitted or postmarked by August 1st, with judging set for August 22nd at the Waterfowl Hunters Expo in Oshkosh. Officials say the contest supports conservation, as stamp sales generate hundreds of thousands of dollars each year for wildlife management across the state. Sean Maloney, Wisconsin Radio Network.
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3: American Players Theater in Spring Green is the 2026 winner of the Regional Theater Tony Award. The award is an annual recognition of a regional performance company and comes with a $25,000 grant, but also the acclaim of the greater theater community. APT has been devoted to the works of Shakespeare and other classical writers since its opening in 1980. Raymond Newport, Wisconsin Radio Network.
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7: The Crew are done in by the champs. Good morning, I'm Doug Russell with sports. The rubber game of the Brewers and the Dodgers was not kind to the home team.
8: High drive, deep left field. Churio back, running out of room. Goodbye. Triple homer, back-to-back pitches. He said he had the feeling that they were about to punch through, and they do.
7: Dodgers TV with the call. L.A. wins Sunday's series finale 5-1 over the Brewers.
9: Yeah, the Dodgers were solid. They played solid. They sat back, played solid. They got timely hits. You know, you neutralize one of their stars, and another guy beats you. Tucker hits a shot down right down the line over the bag, and that ends up being devastating. If that ball's right to the first baseman, we turn two, it looks like a different ballgame.
7: Brewers manager Pat Murphy. Milwaukee now welcomes in the Cardinals for three starting this afternoon on the Memorial Day holiday. Some sad news for longtime Brewers fans on Sunday. A key member of their only World Series team has died. Charlie Moore, who wanted out, or at least a chance to move from catcher to right field to earn some playing time before the 1982 championship season.
10: It's just a great thrill to even be here because, you know, just past winter I did ask to be traded, and I'm glad that Harry Dalton was hard-headed enough not to trade me and gave me a chance to earn a job in right field, and I'm just happy to be a part of all this.
7: Charlie Moore was 72 years old. From the minors, Midwest League, Beloit wins at Quad Cities 8-2. The Timber Rattlers rained out at Great Lakes. The Packers open up OTAs tomorrow. They'll go 2 weeks on, 1 week off, 1 week on, and then minicamp. So, yeah, football is coming. And from the NBA Western Conference Finals, Game 4 goes to the Spurs. They even things up against the Thunder, 103-82. 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
4: 78 degrees at WDOR, 16 after 12 o'clock, and time for the noon report of local news, brought to you today by the Door County Maritime Museum. 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
4: With WDOR News, I'm Danny Allen. This morning was the Sturgeon Bay Memorial Day ceremony honoring the memory of area soldiers who've fallen while defending America. It was standing room only when Sturgeon Bay VFW Post 3088 Commander Joe Canopin welcomed everyone in attendance and began the ceremony after the Peninsula Symphonic Band's patriotic music. Canopin spoke of the meaning of Memorial Day and requested a moment of silence to honor our departed soldiers and those currently serving abroad.
13: Memorial Day is more than the beginning of summer or a holiday. It's a sacred occasion that's set aside to reflect on the courage, service, and sacrifice of the men and women who gave their lives in defense of our nation and our freedoms. As we begin today's ceremonies, I ask that you please join me in a moment of silence for our departed comrades and for the brave men and women who are currently serving in our armed forces around the world.
4: Pastor Mark Engelbert then spoke of the great sacrifices made by those who died serving our country and by their families and friends. He then shared the ceremony's invocation.
14: Our Father in heaven, thank you again for this day. Thank you for the men and women and their families, Lord, and the ultimate sacrifice they made. No greater love than the fact that they would give their lives that we might be free to do what we choose with it, Lord. Hopefully we choose to make good choices with it, but they actually sacrificed that we could make choices, good or bad, and we should always be grateful for that. But as I mentioned, I'm also very, very grateful for those that are living sacrifices, those that have come home with some challenges, Lord, that they live with every single day. And I pray, Lord, today that you would not only bless all of our service people, as Joel's already mentioned, rightfully so, but that we would continue to beseech your hand of blessing and guidance, that we might continue to be a city set on a hill. And we thank you for that in Jesus' name. Amen.
4: Door County Veteran Service Officer Beth Van Ost then discussed the importance of American women and nurses during wartime and went on to share the story of Sturgeon Bay's Lieutenant Colonel Sherry Cookie Bowdwin.
15: Retired Lieutenant Colonel Sherry Cookie Bowdwin was born here in Sturgeon Bay to Cyril and Rita Bowdwin in 1944. By 1966, she was serving as an Army nurse in Vietnam. Like many military nurses of that era, Lieutenant Colonel Bowdwin was still very young when she found herself thousands of miles from home caring for America's wounded. In letters home, she described treating everything from tropical diseases and snake bites to wounded troops arriving directly from combat zones. She wrote of unbearable heat, monsoon rains, exhausting hours, and the emotional toll of war. And yet, despite all of that hardship, she simply wrote, "My work I do love."
4: The names of Door County's fallen soldiers were then read off with a memorial bell ringing after each name. Names were read of those who died in the Civil War, World War I, World War II, the Korean War, and on through Operation Enduring Freedom. Everyone then stood as the Door County VFW Post 3088 conducted a rifle salute before the sounding of taps, which was performed by Kent Moraga.

0: An emergency call came in Friday afternoon for a house fire in Forestville. The call came at 3:15 from a home on the east end of Ike's Lane, just off of the highway on the south end of the village. A Mavis call went out for assistance from the fire departments of Brussels, Union Gardner, Sturgeon Bay, Nassauwappe, Algoma, Casco, Luxembourg, and Kewaunee. Southern Door Fire Chief Rich Olson explains the house fire and their initial response.
1: So it appears to have started from the exterior of the home, spread to the siding of the home, and worked its way up and crawled up into the attic of the house. And when we arrived on scene, our initial attack crew did an excellent job of knocking down the fire and minimizing the damage, although there was structural damage already occurring when we got there.
0: Firefighters used approximately 2,000 gallons of water to extinguish the fire, and they were able to clear the scene within 90 minutes. Fire Chief Olson has more on the cause of that fire and some aid for the displaced occupants of the home.
1: We do know that it started up from the outside near the ground, but we have not pinpointed the cause at this time. Still under investigation. We did notify the IST, and they were securing Red Cross to help the family with some place to stay. We just really appreciate all of our neighboring departments and the dispatch center for great communications.
0: There were no injuries reported in the response to the afternoon house fire in Forestville on Friday. The Wisconsin Department of Transportation has informed us about some highway maintenance taking place this week in Southern Door County. Highway crews will be repairing some pavement spots on both north and southbound Highway 57 from the South County line to the Highway 4257 junction in Nassauwappe. That work will run from 7 a.m. to 3 p.m. each day through Thursday. A moving single lane closure will be used during these times. Make sure to drive with caution and obey all signage during this daily road maintenance work on Highway 57 Tuesday through Thursday. The Door County Highway Department reminds everyone about the upcoming roadwork project for County Road T in the town of Sevastopol, which begins next week. The work will involve reconstructing 4.2 miles of County T from Highway 4257 East to the Lily Bay Boat Launch. Next week will involve the cutting of driveways and intersections, and then the existing asphalt will be pulverized, regraded, and compacted. The repaving is then scheduled to begin the week of June 15th, and that should take approximately 2 weeks, weather permitting. They ask everyone to adhere to the flagmen controlling traffic. The project is expected to be complete by July 9th. Of course, they ask everyone to obey all signage and drive with caution in this area during the duration of the project. Again, this work is scheduled to begin next week. The Noon Report of Local News, brought to you on WDOR by Wolf Brothers, Heiser Automotive, and the Door County Maritime Museum, continues with more news after this.
2: Sailboats, motorboats, and showboats. 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It's history with a splash of style, a dash of drama, and plenty of propellers. 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
0: WDOR News continues. Sturgeon Bay Municipal Services has informed us that this week's scheduled garbage pickup is delayed one day because of the Memorial Day holiday today. The Monday through Thursday service will be bumped to a Tuesday through Friday service for this week. Remember to have your garbage at the curb by 7 a.m. the morning after your normal scheduled day. There is no recycling collection this week in Sturgeon Bay. If you have any questions or concerns, you can direct those to Municipal Services by calling 920-746-2912. Last weekend was the Destination Imagination Global Finals in Kansas City, and Sevastopol schools had six teams competing at Global Finals this year. It was announced Sunday that the Sevastopol teams did a fantastic job yet again, competing as all six teams placed in the top 10. Sevastopol's Penguins with Pizzazz placed first as global champions and also placed high in the Instant Challenge mid-level scientific. The Ultimate Ending team placed second in secondary level engineering. It also placed high in the Instant Challenge. The team MHGR placed second in elementary scientific and also high Instant Challenge. In mid-level fine arts, the Seven Courtiers of Chaos placed sixth. In elementary technical, the Cheesy Chips placed seventh, and the D.I.P.ers placed eighth in middle-level engineering. We'd like to congratulate all six Sevastopol teams on their great performance in the Destination Imagination Global Finals. Sevastopol Schools has an excellent track record in this annual competition, stressing creative problem solving, and this year is no different as they return global champions yet again. The Door County Board of Supervisors will have its regular monthly meeting Tuesday morning, 9 o'clock in the county boardroom at the Door County Government Center. Aside from the more routine agenda items, the board will authorize appointments to the County Board of Adjustment and the Library Board. County Administrator Ken Pavick will present his report on operational and capital projects. There will be resolutions regarding a partnership with the Door County Economic Development Corporation for broadband implementation. They'll also consider authorizing the transfer of non-budgeted funding to obtain a feasibility study on the Emergency Services Middle Station. They'll also consider approval for an amendment to the Town of Brussels zoning map. There will be a status update on the addressing project, the museum project, and the ongoing work towards broadband access across the county. Again, that all starts Tuesday, 9 o'clock, in the county boardroom. The Door County YMCA will be hosting a health and wellness day at each program center later this week. In Sturgeon Bay, it will be held on Wednesday morning, and at the Kane Center in Fish Creek, it will be Thursday morning. This is a free event, but there are some screenings at both events which will require registration, and you can do that now. Fish Creek Branch Executive Holly Butenoff details those screenings and others with no registration required.
3: Door County Medical will be doing different screenings. They'll be doing a skin cancer screening, a memory screening, and an A1C screening. Those are going to be done between 7:30 and 9 a.m., and they do require a registration. So you need to sign up at the Sturgeon Bay Program Center for those. And then they're also going to be doing blood pressure screenings, gait and balance, and ADLS driver screening. Those you don't need to have an appointment for. Those are also going to be from 7:30 to 9 a.m.
0: Then there will be one-hour presentations and exercise classes available at each location at 9, 10, and 11 a.m. Those are also free, and you can register for those now.
3: And then from 9 to noon, we are doing presentations and offering some free exercise classes. So again, you'll sign up. All those you do have to register for at the front desk. And then there is a free lunch following the last presentation and classes. So that's open to the community. You don't have to be a member. Anybody can come to that.
0: As for the varying presentations and classes scheduled, you can find those in the events section of the Door County YMCA website at doorcountyymca.org. There will also be a free lunch for registered participants at both locations after the final presentation and class. And again, the Health and Wellness Day will be in Sturgeon Bay Wednesday and in Fish Creek on Thursday. The Sturgeon Bay community will have a chance to tour the new affordable housing units above Cherry Lanes on 4th Avenue Friday, right after the ribbon-cutting ceremony, set to take place at 11. The lofts at Cherry Lanes includes 8 affordable rental units, which revitalized the underutilized second floor of the old downtown building. The public will be able to meet the building owners and tour the units before tenants officially begin moving in next week, Monday, June 1st. There will also be a community toast after the ribbon cutting, and then lunch and networking with pizza and refreshments. The public is invited, and again, that starts 11 o'clock Friday at Cherry Lanes on Sturgeon Bay's 4th Avenue. Can GLP-1 agonists help in heart failure and severe obesity? Elizabeth Tracy reports.
4: There's a relationship between severe obesity and one type of heart failure, and it looks like it's mediated by adding more phosphate groups, a process known as phosphorylation, to proteins in heart muscle cells, specifically to units within the muscle cells called sarcomeres. Cardiologist David Cass and colleagues at Johns Hopkins looked closely at these cells in people who were severely obese and took GLP-1 receptor agonists, commonly used for weight loss.
5: We found most of these sarcomere proteins looked that they were more phosphorylated. Whatever else GLP-1 receptor agonists may do, the weight was what correlated. It does look like its ability to have you not eat as much and effectively lose weight means that whatever it was that was active, that was modifying these phosphorylation sites, that seemed to be turned off with weight loss.
4: Cass says it's good news that the process may be interrupted by these weight loss medications, and it may be reversible. At Johns Hopkins, I'm Elizabeth Tracy.
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0: life. In 1976, they returned to Door County and purchased the Sister Bay Oil Company at the corner of Highway 57 and County Q and started Berto Enterprises, a construction company building throughout northern Door County. After purchasing Sister Bay Oil, he and Susan purchased and sold multiple gas stations throughout the years. Clayton and Jean's in Bailey's Harbor, D&M Texaco in Ephraim, Berto's in Sister Bay, and Ephraim 76 in Ephraim, all but the Sister Bay station have been torn down. Dennis's life will be honored by his family this coming Saturday, May 30th at Sister Bay Bowl. 11 to 2, a lunch will be served as well as part of that service for Dennis George Berto, 88, of Liberty Grove. That is the noon report of local news brought to you on WDOR Today by the Door County Maritime Museum. 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
3: From ABC News, Wall Street Now. Hopes for an impending end to the U.S.-Iran conflict have oil prices and the dollar lower, but gold prices way up. Spot gold was up more than 1% and approaching $45.60 per ounce. Spot silver, meanwhile, was higher by more than 3%. Crude oil was also falling this morning thanks to talk of an end to the war, but gas prices lag far behind. As families head home from their Memorial Day getaways, they're finding gas prices topping $4.50 a gallon on average, down a penny from yesterday. The latest words of caution about artificial intelligence are coming from the Vatican. Pope Leo this morning called for government regulation of the private companies that are driving the development of AI. Teenagers are having a tough time finding summer work. Experts at Challenger, Gray, and Christmas say this summer could be the worst for teens since 1948 when the federal government started tracking data. Higher costs are forcing many businesses to suspend their summer hiring. Jim Ryan, ABC News.
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0: I'm Danny Allen. Beginning on Tuesday, County Highway D from County S to County X will have lane closures and temporary full road closures for some culvert replacements in those areas. Most work and closures will take place between 5 a.m. and 5 p.m. Plan ahead. Allow some extra travel time if you use that area and use caution in the work zone. Coming up on Wednesday, the Aging and Disability Resource Center of the Lake Shores Memory Cafe will take place at the Algoma Public Library. They'll be doing some flower planting. The Memory Cafe is a welcoming and safe environment for individuals with mild cognitive impairment or other related dementias and their caregivers to connect, socialize, and enjoy activities with others on a similar path. Again, that is Wednesday, 10 to 11 at the Algoma Public Library. If you'd like to learn more, you can head to adrcofthelakeshore.com or call 1-877-416-7083. The Kewaunee Optimists and the Kewaunee Police Department hosting a bike rodeo on Saturday for kids in the area. It runs from 10 to noon at the Kewaunee School District Agricultural Building. Kids are invited to bring their bikes. The Optimists will be giving away a couple of bikes. They'll have some bike helmets available, bike licenses, bike safety course, safety inspections, and some refreshments. Again, that's all happening Saturday, 10 to noon at the Kewaunee School District Agricultural Building. Now this funeral announcement. Jeanette L. Bruzda, 97 years old, passed away May 9th. She was born July 23rd of 1928. A visitation will take place on Thursday, May 28th from 9 to 11 a.m. at Holy Rosary Church in Kewaunee. Funeral services will follow at 11, Monsignor Jim Dillenberg officiating. Private family burial to follow the funeral mass. Kennard Funeral and Cremation Services assisting the family of Jeanette L. Bruzda, 97 years old. That is Kewaunee County News on WDOR. I'm Danny Allen. Kewaunee County News brought to you this afternoon on WDOR by the Aging and Disability Resource Center of the Lakeshore, serving Kewaunee and Manitowoc County residents. Stay informed about upcoming events and available services at adrcofthelakeshore.com.
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0: With WDOR Sports, I'm Danny Allen. Some non-conference baseball played Saturday in the area. Ron Colley beat Southern Door 8-1 at the Kewaunee County Triangular at Luxembourg Casco. Luxembourg Casco beat Algoma 5-1. Then Kewaunee beat Luxembourg Casco 8-1. Diesel Bosdek had three hits and drove in a pair to lead the Storm. Brett Paulson and Connor Kilgore each had a pair of hits in the win, which went to Jackson Walechka. Ethan Werner homered for the Spartans' lone run. Door County League Baseball played yesterday. Colberg beat Bailey's Harbor 7-4. The Braves led 4-0 after two and were up 7-2 heading into the bottom of the sixth inning. Jack Peterson had three hits, including a double. He drove in three. Austin Dart also had three hits in the win, while Kyle Ruthio, Nick LeCaptain, and Trevor Hawkey all had two each. Tyler Nines gave up two runs on a hit in five innings. He picked up the win. Isaac Bodwin had two of the three hits for Bailey's Harbor. Sister Bay beat Institute 12-2 in 8 innings. Stuart Larson, Spencer Krause, Griffin Cole, and Sam Forkert all had 2 hits each. Cole drove in a pair. Forkert tossed the first 7 for the win, giving up 2 runs on 4 hits and striking out 11. The Cubs were held to just 5 hits on the day. Robbie Pullman drove in a pair for Institute. Washington Island scored 4 runs in the 5th inning and were up 6-0 after 6, beating West Jacksonport 6-2. The Islanders turned 6 singles into a road win. Ryan Jorgensen pitched 5 shutout innings for the win. Max Bordeaux homered for West Jacksonport and C.J. Goetz doubled. Egg Harbor scored a pair of runs in the 6th inning and won at Maplewood 2-1 yesterday. Nick Keita doubled twice and drove in a run. Drake Olson pitched 6 scoreless for the win. Zach Marchand had 2 of the Mets' 3 hits. Standings after 2 weeks, Sister Bay, Colberg, and Washington Island are all 2-0. West Jacksonport and Egg Harbor are 1-1. Institute, Bailey's Harbor, and Maplewood are all 0-2. The Milwaukee Brewers have now dropped 2 straight, falling to the Dodgers yesterday 5-1. The Brewers took a 1-0 lead on an RBI groundout by Sal Frelick in the 2nd inning. The Dodgers then tied the game with a run in the 4th and scored 4 times in the 5th inning. Brandon Sproat took the loss. He allowed 3 runs on 4 hits in 4 innings. He walked 4 and struck out 7. Sproat is now 1-3. The Brewers were held to 7 singles by 7 different players. The Brewers are 30-20, leading the Cardinals by a game and a half in the NL Central. They're opening up a 3-game series with the Redbirds this afternoon. 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First pitch from American Family Field, 10-1. Elsewhere in the NL Central yesterday, St. Louis at Cincinnati was rained out. The Cubs fell again to the Astros 8-5, and the Pirates beat the Blue Jays 4-1. Minor League Baseball Sunday, T-Rats at Great Lakes was rained out, and Beloit beat Quad Cities 8-2. The 2026 Northwoods League season gets underway today. Green Bay is at Wisconsin Rapids. La Crosse will host Duluth. Fond du Lac is at Eau Claire. Wausau is at Madison. Lakeshore is at Richmond. And Kenosha is at Rockford. From the NBA playoffs last night, Western Conference Finals, San Antonio beat Oklahoma City 103-82. That series even at 2 games apiece. Playoffs continue tonight with the Eastern Conference Finals. New York is at Cleveland. The Knicks are up 3-0. NHL playoffs last night in the West Finals. Las Vegas beat Colorado 5-3. Vegas a commanding 3-0 lead. And in the NHL playoffs tonight, the East Finals continue with Carolina at Montreal. That series is even at a game apiece. That's what we have on WDOR Sports. Again, Brewers baseball this afternoon. The Brewers and the Cardinals, 12:35 airtime, 1:10 first pitch. 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

That joke that Jimmy told might be his last. 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Said things to him we'd never said before. And he teared up as he held up his glass. He said, "Boys, if I don't make it back,

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You're my best man, just wanted you to know that, just in case

Camaro at 110 on Red Rock Road when the speakers blow. And I introduced Amy to a friend of mine from Monroe. 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

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The man inside, he cried the day they brought me home. 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And I'm proud to be on this peaceful piece of property.

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3: The willingness of some to give their lives so that others might live never fails to evoke in us a sense of wonder and mystery. Words spoken by President Reagan at Arlington National Cemetery, a garden of stone. Resting place for more than 240,000 American military men and women. One gets that feeling on this hallowed ground, the same poignant feeling that one gets looking across the rows of white crosses and Stars of David in Europe, in the Philippines, and all other military cemeteries here in our own land. Each grave marks the resting place of an American hero, all different and yet all alike. As we honor their memory, let us pledge that their lives, that their sacrifices, that their valor shall be justified and remembered for as long as God gives life to this great nation.

Abraham Lincoln's words at the dedication of Gettysburg, another Garden of Stone, are as poignant today and indeed as powerful as they were in 1863. 47 years ago, our fathers brought forth upon this continent a new nation, conceived in liberty and dedicated to the proposition that all men are created equal. Now we are engaged in a great civil war, testing whether that nation, or any nation so conceived and so dedicated, can long endure. We are met on a great battlefield of that war. We have come to dedicate a portion of it as a final resting place for those who died here, that the nation might live. This we may, in all propriety, do, but in a larger sense, we cannot dedicate, we cannot consecrate, we cannot hallow this ground. The brave men, living and dead, who struggled here, have hallowed it far above our poor power to add or detract. The world will little note nor long remember what we say here, while it can never forget what they did here. It is rather for us, the living, we here, be dedicated to the great task remaining before us, that from these honored dead we take increased devotion to that cause for which they here gave their last full measure of devotion, that we here highly resolve that these dead shall not have died in vain, that this nation shall have a new birth of freedom, and that government of the people, by the people, for the people, shall not perish from the earth.

Let us pledge that their lives, that their sacrifices, that their valor shall be justified and remembered for as long as God gives life to this great nation. Gardens of stone, gardens of honor.

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1: From ABC News, I'm Chuck Severson. A record number of people across the U.S. are on the move in the skies and on very crowded roads right now. On the airports, ABC's Rena Roy.
2: TSA says it'll screen more than 18 million people between this past Thursday and this Wednesday. So those security lines, as you can imagine, are going to get pretty serious.
3: More than 39 million people are expected to hit the road, and that is actually a record for Memorial Day. The folks over at INRIX, they actually give us this estimate. They say that if you're on the road between noon and 5, expect plenty of company there. It's going to be among the busiest periods of the entire weekend.
1: Gio Benitez at New Jersey's Newark Airport. On the cost of travel, ABC's Elizabeth Schulze.
4: According to Gas Buddy, drivers in at least 14 states are facing new record gas prices for Memorial Day. They're surpassing the highs set back in 2022. And collectively, Americans are paying $2 billion more on gas this holiday weekend compared to last year.
1: Gasoline prices are higher because of the Iran war and the closing of the Strait of Hormuz by Iran and a U.S. blockade. Oil prices went down some today on word from President Trump that talks with Iran are progressing. A major sticking point, says ABC's Ian Panel in Tel Aviv, is the U.S. demand that Iran turn over all its enriched uranium.
5: Remember that one of the main justifications for military action in the first place was to prevent Iran from having a nuclear weapon.
1: Some of the tens of thousands evacuated in Orange County, California might go home soon. Fire officials say a crew has lowered the risk of a major explosion at a damaged toxic chemical tank at an aircraft plant in Garden Grove. ABC's Alex Stone in nearby Cyprus.
6: Doesn't mean that there are no threats around any longer of vapor or of leak or a much smaller explosion, but things are looking a whole lot better here right now.
1: The top prosecutor in Garden Grove has launched a criminal investigation into the chemical tank incident at GKN Aerospace. Company not commenting on that. 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
1: In Austria, this paraglider is bruised but safe. ABC's Will Reeve.
12: The plane collides with the canopy of a paraglider, sending her plunging to the ground. The woman, named Sabrina, scrambles to pull her secondary parachute. It deploys, but it's terribly twisted, sending her spinning out of control. Then it fully inflates, Sabrina regaining control. The mangled primary chute trailing behind high above the Austrian Alps.
1: Uber and Lyft drivers in Massachusetts have successfully organized. They are now the first rideshare worker union in the country. Massachusetts Governor Maura Healey.
13: People are dealing with the cost of everything going up, and it's important that, you know, these workers, like other workers, get paid what they deserve. And that's what this is about.
1: Bargaining decisions will require a majority approval from all members. More talk about what the sacrifices of America's war dead means on Memorial Day. In New York City, the Intrepid Museum, on board a retired aircraft carrier docked at the Hudson River, opening its doors to veterans and members of the armed forces. Mayor Zoran Mamdani.
14: As each of us enjoy the fruits of lives of peace and freedom, homes where we are safe at night, children who learn and grow in school, let us always remember that none of this was promised. It was won by sacrifice, and it must be cherished.
1: Chuck Severson, ABC News.
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0: 5 after 3, we have 80 in Sturgeon Bay, 81 in Green Bay, 79 in Marinette, 77 in Fish Creek. Here's a look at your weather this afternoon. Warmer, mostly sunny, nearly steady temperatures in the mid-70s. Tonight, clear, lows in the mid-50s. Tomorrow, Tuesday, mostly sunny. Slight chance of showers in the morning, then a chance of showers and thunderstorms in the afternoon. 50% chance of rain, highs in the mid-80s. Temperatures falling in the mid-70s in the afternoon. Tomorrow night, mostly cloudy, chance of showers, slight chance of thunderstorms, and a slight chance of showers after midnight. 50% chance of rain, lows around 50. Wednesday, mostly sunny, highs around 70. Wednesday night, mostly clear, lows in the upper 40s. Thursday and Thursday night, clear, highs in the mid-60s, lows around 50. 80 degrees in Sturgeon Bay, 81 in Green Bay, 79 in Marinette, 77 in Fish Creek.
16: From ABC News Tech Trends, the state of Rhode Island is suing the prediction markets Kalshi and Poly Market, aiming to prevent the two online companies from hosting markets where people can wager on sports. The legal action came last week, just hours after Kalshi sued Rhode Island, trying to block the state from its effort to crack down on sports betting. The publishing trust associated with Ansel Adams is now accusing an auction of using AI to colorize one of the late photographer's photos without permission. According to the trust, the black and white photo titled Moonrise, Hernandez, New Mexico was up for sale at a show hosted by the Association of International Photography Art Dealers. In a statement, they say the gallery exploited Ansel's name, reputation, and his most iconic image, while failing to identify any human artist responsible for its creation. And Starbucks now says it's going to stop using artificial intelligence to help organize inventory after the system made frequent reported errors. Mike Dubusky, ABC News.
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20: 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This is Paul Wanish reporting. We'll report on this morning's Memorial Day service in the Sturgeon Bay Fire Department garage, honoring all the past area residents who perished defending this country. And we'll hear from Southern Door Fire Chief Rich Olson about Friday afternoon's house fire on the south end of Forestville. We'll report on Sevastopol School's 6 teams that competed this weekend at the Destination Imagination Global Finals in Kansas City, all 6 teams placing in the top 10. Also, we'll tell you about the scheduled highway maintenance work happening this week along Highway 57 in Southern Door. And we'll tell you what's all on deck for tomorrow's meeting of the Door County Board of Supervisors, where they will discuss a possible partnership with the DCEDC regarding broadband implementation. We'll report on these stories and more during today's evening edition of WDOR Local News. This is Paul Wanish reporting.
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Right here on the Superstations for Door and Kewaunee Counties. WDOR.

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1: From ABC News, I'm Lindsay Davis, anchor Prime, streaming weeknights on ABC News Live. After the big getaway, it's the big get back. A record number of people are traveling back from Memorial Day destinations on the roads. 39 million, AAA estimates. ABC's Elizabeth Schulze says gasoline prices are at record highs in more than a dozen states, according to Gas Buddy.
2: Right now, that national average still about 50 cents away from its all-time high of $5 a gallon.
1: The Wall Street markets were closed for Memorial Day. Stock futures went up and oil prices went down after President Trump mentioned progress in talks with Iran. ABC's Ian Pannell is in Tel Aviv.
3: Iran still has that material despite all the bombing. He still retains the ability to make more uranium, and that is a sticking point.
1: Good news for the 50,000 people evacuated in Orange County, California. Fire officials say a crew has cut the risk of a major explosion at a damaged toxic chemical camp and an aircraft plant in Garden Grove. ABC's Alex Stone in Cyprus.
4: Doesn't mean that there are no threats around any longer of vapor or of leak or a much smaller explosion, but things are looking a whole lot better here right now. They hope to get the evacuation perimeter down a bit in the next couple of hours. It remains in place right now.
1: Protesters today near a migrant detention center in New Jersey claim ICE is preventing them from seeing their loved ones.
5: While attempting to tour the Delaney Hall Migrant Detention Facility in Newark, New Jersey Governor Mikey Sherrill says,
6: "We've been working with ICE to get into the facility. I was just denied that."
5: Senator Andy Kim visited Delaney Hall over the weekend, speaking with those inside.
7: You know, there is a woman that was pregnant that says she's not getting full OBGYN care. There's a woman that had a miscarriage that said that she did not get the care that she needed.
5: Delaney Hall is privately run with about 300 detainees. Mike Dubosky, ABC News.
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12: A small plane collided with a paraglider over Austria, shredding the pilot's parachute and forcing her to deploy her reserve chute. She's okay. Uber and Lyft drivers in Massachusetts have officially unionized, a first-in-the-nation move that now sets up what could be the final stage in a years-long organizing effort. The App Drivers Union says it's received state certification to represent 70,000 rideshare drivers. 27 people developed sore throats near a luxury department store in Tokyo's posh Ginza shopping area today after a person allegedly sprayed something into the air, according to Tokyo Fire Department officials. Nobody seriously hurt and no arrest reported. Elected officials in Ponca City, Oklahoma, vow to get to the bottom of a mystery that has people checking the bottom of their feet. ABC's Jim Ryan.
13: On nearly every outdoor surface in the town north of Oklahoma City, the black powder is unavoidable.
14: We've gone to pick up our granddaughter from school, and she looks like she's come out of a coal mine playing on the playground.
13: Travis Kirby used to work at the Continental Carbon Company just south of town and says the soot is coming from there. The company paid $10.5 million in 2009 to settle a lawsuit related to the problem. This time, city officials and state regulators say they found no evidence of a link between Continental Carbon and the black dust in Ponca City.
12: Our Jim Ryan, Chuck Sievertson, ABC News.
15: You think a ticket for not wearing your seatbelt is the worst that could happen? A fine, an inconvenience, a little embarrassment. But then comes the crash. There are injuries, a hospital bed, the long road to recovery, the moments you'll miss. Suddenly, a ticket doesn't seem so bad. That ticket, that was nothing. Click it. Don't risk it. 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
0: Five after four, we have 77 degrees in Sturgeon Bay, 79 in Egg Harbor, 80 in Peshtigo, 77 in Jackson Port. Here's a look at your weather forecast. Rest of the afternoon, sunny, temperatures in the mid-70s to lower 80s inland. Tonight, clear, lows in the mid-50s. Tomorrow, Tuesday, mostly sunny. Slight chance of showers in the morning. Then a chance of showers and thunderstorms in the afternoon. 50% chance of rain, highs in the mid-80s, falling into the mid-70s in the afternoon. Tuesday night, tomorrow night, mostly cloudy, 50% chance of rain, slight chance of showers, lows around 50. Wednesday, mostly sunny, highs around 70. Wednesday night, clear, lows in the upper 40s. Thursday and Thursday night, clear, highs in the mid-60s, lows around 50. 77 degrees in Sturgeon Bay, 79 in Egg Harbor, 80 in Peshtigo, 77 in Jackson Port. 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
0: In the Door County League yesterday, Colburn beat Bailey's Harbor 7-4. The Braves led 4-0 after 2 and were up 7-2 heading into the bottom of the 6th. Jack Peterson had 3 hits, including a double. He drove in 3 runs. Austin Dart also had 3 hits in the win, while Kyle Ruthio, Nick LeCaptain, and Trevor Honke all had 2. Tyler Ninas gave up 2 runs and a hit in 5 innings and picked up the win. Isaac Bodwin had 2 of the 3 hits for Bailey's Harbor. Sister Bay beat Institute 12-2 in 8 innings. Stuart Larson, Spencer Krause, Griffin Cole, and Sam Forkert all had 2 hits. Cole drove in 2 runs. Forkert tossed the first 7 for the win. He gave up 2 runs for 4 hits with 11 strikeouts. The Cubs were held 5 hits. Robbie Pullman drove in 2 runs. Washington Island scored 4 runs in the 5th and were up 6-0 after 6 as they beat West Jacksonport 6-2. The Islanders turned 6 singles in the road win. Ryan Jorgensen pitched 5 shutout innings for the win. Max Bordeaux homered for West Jacksonport, and C.J. Getz doubled. And Egg Harbor scored 2 runs in the 6th as they won at Maplewood 2-1. Nikita doubled twice and drove in a run. Drake Olson pitched 6 scoreless innings for the win. Zach Marchant had 2 of the Mets' 3 hits. In the DCL standings after 3 weeks, Sister Bay, Colberg, and Washington Island are 2-0. West Jacksonport and Egg Harbor 1-1. Institute, Bayless Harbor, and Maplewood all are 0-2. From the NBA playoffs last night in the Western Conference Finals, San Antonio beat Oklahoma City 103-82. That series is all even at 2 games apiece. The NBA playoffs tonight in the Eastern Conference Finals, New York is at Cleveland at 7. The Knicks are up 3 games to none. In the NHL playoffs last night in the West Final, Las Vegas beat Colorado 5-3. Vegas has a commanding 3 games to none lead. In the NHL playoffs tonight in the East Final, Carolina is at Montreal at 7. That series is all even at a game apiece. That has been Sports on WDOR, brought to you by Heiser Automotive in Sturgeon Bay.
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18: This is your Door County Fishing Report from Howie's Tackle and Archery in Sturgeon Bay. I'm Lance Levine reporting. Bass fishing reports have been very good, especially to the north of Sturgeon Bay, and especially when the wind is in your favor, like we always say. You really need to fish in the wind, and your success goes way up. A lot of people hide from the wind. No good. As of right now, I would say the bass are pretty much still in pre-spawn stage to the north of Sturgeon Bay, all the way to the tip of the peninsula. But with the very warm temperatures for the next week or so, those fish will quickly move through their pre-spawn stage. So make sure you get on up there and enjoy some great bass fishing while we have it. Some of the better baits year in and year out, pretty much the same thing every year. Howie Shorty Tubes, smaller Kytec paddle tails, Ned Rigs, dark sleeper style baits are extremely popular. Herring marabou jigs, obviously must have, especially on those slick days. And I did catch wind that the spy bait bite is starting to kick into gear as it usually does this time of year, moving in the start of June. And we did get a big load in, so come check those out. Also, jerk baits, ever popular megabass, very, very popular must-haves, especially on those windy days. The walleye bite has been good as of late, both during the day and at night, with some pretty gaudy numbers actually being reported the past week or so. Really, really good numbers of walleyes being caught. As of right now, the best day bite has been to the south, I'd say, even south of Henderson's Point, Shooter's Dock area, south past Bayshore Park. The low light bite, along with the night bite, has been good in those same spots, including some really big fish up in our neck of the woods getting caught during the night from the trollers. Real big fish that you don't want. Just take pictures of and throw them back. The best baits for casting have been Howie Tubes, lots of hair jigs, paddle tails, rip and wraps, rogues, mega bass jerk baits, and of course dark sleepers. Basically, everything you throw for bass fishing or bass fishermen would throw, you're going to throw for walleyes. Walleyes and bass eat the same thing, and they're really gobbling them up. The trolling bite has also been excellent, especially at night. Like I said, Smithwick Rogues, Husky Jerks, and Berkeley Hit Sticks definitely been the favorites as of late, especially in the waters 15 foot or shallower. Sometimes those fish even creep into really, really shallow water, less than 4 or 5 feet, and you got to run some floaters up in there. But just keep that in mind, you can't fish too shallow, especially when the wind is blowing in there. Out in the deeper stuff, in that 15-foot plus range, flicker minnows, bandits, deep husky jerks, and ripsticks, very popular, especially in those ranges, like I said, 15 to 30 foot. I did hear that the alewives are starting to trickle in, so that can, as a walleye fisherman, that can definitely slow the bite down a little bit. So make sure you head out and get some walleyes while they're still active and feeding before the bay is full of alewives, because that will definitely slow the walleye bite down a little bit. The northern pike bite, that's just cranking up. It's going really well according to recent reports. That bite will also slow down a little bit, but as of right now, it's rocking and rolling. So pike lovers, get out there and grab some of those pike. It's going really good right now. Popular areas, Sturgeon Bay Shipping Channel, Pottawatomie Park Shoreline, along with all the bays, Sawyer Harbor, Riley's Bay, and Little Sturgeon, very good bays right now for the pike. Casting and trolling, suspending jerk baits, very popular and effective, along with dragging around big old sucker minnows, especially in that Sturgeon Bay Ship Canal area. As the water warms up, though, you can throw some spinner baits too in and around those shallower bays and those newly weed growth areas, especially Little Sturgeon, Riley's Bay, and Sawyer Harbor. Those weeds start to fill up, and those pike will hang out and get those perch that are hanging around those weeds. So check that out. And not a whole lot to report as far as the fishing out in the big lake as of right now. We did hear some folks that got into some really delicious lake trout the past week or so. But as far as silverfish, I've heard just a couple reports. A couple rainbows caught, a couple kings caught for people that are targeting those. But right now, nothing has exploded, but I think it's very close. That's going to change here, I think, maybe even within the next few days, especially with the forecast that we're expecting. More and more fishermen will be heading out there, and they're going to find some fish. And we'll definitely let you know as soon as that happens. Thanks again to all the local guides, local fishermen, and visiting fishermen that share information with us so we can provide the most accurate and informative report possible. From Howie's Tackle and Archery in Sturgeon Bay, this has been Lance Levine reporting. Be safe, Have fun. Good luck fishing.
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And he teared up as he held up his glass. He said, "Boys, if I don't make it back,

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0: 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When the speakers blow and I introduced Amy to a friend of mine from Monroe, he's a good old boy, but you know she just ain't ready.
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2: From ABC News, I'm Chuck Severson. With no apologies to the Beatles, the great get back is going on from Memorial Day destinations. The number of people in the skies, physically and numerically high. The number on the roads, high, as are numbers on gasoline pumps. ABC's Melissa Don in Los Angeles.
3: The West Coast is really feeling those high gas prices. According to AAA, California gas prices are averaging $6.11 per gallon for regular. Any $5 price, that's actually a good price for California standards. For comparison, the national average for a gallon of regular is $4.51. So these are still high sticker prices, which will possibly impact future summer travel across the country.
2: Wall Street markets closed for Memorial Day, but stock futures went higher and oil prices dipped after President Trump mentioned progress in talks with Iran. In Washington, ABC's Christiane Cordero.
4: We heard from the president one time today. It was at the Tomb of the Unknown Soldier in Arlington National Cemetery. He didn't get into the details, but he did acknowledge some of the weight that today holds in the context of this war.
5: These incredible men and women gave their lives to ensure that the world's number one state sponsor of terror will never have a nuclear weapon.
4: When it comes to the nuclear capabilities of Iran, that is very much something that has not been worked out.
2: Where 50,000 people are evacuated in Orange County, California, fire officials say a crew has cut the risk of a major explosion at a damaged toxic chemical tank at an aircraft plant in Garden Grove. Protesters today near a migrant detention center in Newark, New Jersey, claim ICE is preventing them from seeing their loved ones. At that protest were members of Congress and Governor Mikey Sherrill.
6: We've been working with ICE to get into the facility. I was just denied that this morning. I was hoping we certainly will.
2: Migrants at Delaney Hall are on a hunger strike, protesting poor conditions. You're listening to ABC News.
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9: 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That ticket? 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
2: Meta settles the first of many lawsuits by school districts that sued social media companies seeking compensation for costs they say they incurred dealing with children's social media addiction and mental health harms. The lawsuit brought by a small rural Kentucky school district was set for trial in federal court in Oakland, California next month. Seven people went into a cave in central Laos almost a week ago to look for gold. Now rescuers are looking for them. They say heavy rain triggered flash flooding that blocked the exit. Uber and Lyft drivers in Massachusetts have successfully organized. They're now the first rideshare worker union in the country. Massachusetts Governor Maura Healey.
10: We want people in Massachusetts to have the kind of wages that can support their families.
2: Spiritual and moral leaders speaking out about artificial intelligence. ABC's Tom Sufi Burridge.
11: Pope Leo writing, quote, "We are truly experiencing an eclipse of the sense of what it means to be human," and warning of, quote, "the unbridled promotion and implementation of technology at the expense of human dignity and the damage caused when chatbots and other technologies exploit our need for human relationships." Leo also offering solutions, calling for government regulation and better protection for workers impacted by AI.
2: Pope Leo today has also made a historic apology for the Vatican's role in legitimizing slavery and for having failed to condemn it for centuries, calling it a wound in Christian memory. Chuck Sievertson, ABC News.
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1: 5 after 5, we have 77 degrees in Sturgeon Bay, 74 in Kewaunee, 77 in Fish Creek, 71 in Bailey's Harbor. Here's a look at your weather forecast. Tonight, clear, lows in the mid-50s, southwest wind 10 to 15 miles an hour. Tomorrow, Tuesday, mostly sunny, slight chance of showers in the morning, then a chance of showers and thunderstorms in the afternoon, 50% chance of rain, highs in the mid-80s, falling into the mid-70s in the afternoon. Tomorrow night, mostly cloudy, 50% chance of rain, then a slight chance of showers after midnight, lows around 50. Wednesday, mostly sunny, highs around 70. Wednesday night, clear, lows in the upper 40s. Thursday and Thursday night, clear, highs in the mid-60s, lows around 50. 77 degrees in Sturgeon Bay and 74 in Kewaunee.
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21: I'm Sean Ryder, NBA playoffs. It's game 4 of the East Finals tonight in Cleveland with the Cavs looking to avoid the 4-game sweep to the Knicks. New York knocking off Cleveland 121-108 in game 3 with Jalen Brunson scoring a game-high 30 points. Knicks head coach Mike Brown on how much Brunson leads the Knicks.
22: He's an MVP candidate, and if you're an MVP candidate, you make the game easy for people around you. You make the game easy for your teammates because you're going to see different coverages every night. And a lot of times those different coverages involve a second defender. He understands, not just him, he understands as well as everybody else what our spacing should be, what the timing should be when we're executing our actions, and all the little details that you have to be able to beat double teams. And, you know, giving our guys credit, they're spacing the floor the right way when they see the double teams and making the passes easier for him to make. But it's just evolved over time based off of our concepts and him and everybody else getting more comfortable with him. And then him showing what he can do as an MVP candidate.
21: And ESPN NBA analyst Quentin Richardson says the Cavs have not bounced back from losing that big lead and losing game 1.
23: I feel like that game 1 was a soul snatcher for the Cavs. It's proven that they haven't been able to recover from it. Like you said, he mentioned it twice, and I think it really sticks out that when you lose those type of games, when it happened, I was waiting to see the response in game 2, like, can they recover? But in my mind, after they lost that lead and lost the way they lost in game 1, I felt like that was the series right there, but I wanted to give it its just due and just, you know, see how it played out. But everything leads to that game, snatch their soul. It took the whole series.
21: Game 4 of the East Finals, Knicks and Cavs on ESPN at 8 Eastern.
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2: From ABC News, Wall Street Now. U.S. markets were closed for Memorial Day, but futures surged in the prospect of a possible deal to end the war in Iran. Oil prices also dropped in the news, hitting a two-week low Monday with Brent crude futures down 7% to under $95 a barrel. Trading was also closed in South Korea and Hong Kong to celebrate Buddha's birthday. Berlin-based food delivery service Delivery Hero surged after the company confirmed takeover interest from Uber, which is already a significant shareholder. Pope Leo calling for robust regulation of artificial intelligence and for developers to work for the common good rather than for profit. Data from an early phase trial of Eli Lilly's experimental gene editing drug, Verve 102, finds it lowered bad cholesterol, known as LDL, by as much as 62%. It didn't look at whether or not the drug prevents heart attacks or strokes. The Japanese businessman credited with creating 7-Eleven has died. Toshifumi Suzuki was 93. Chuck Sievertson, ABC News.
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26: The evening report of local news is next on WDOR, brought to you by the Door County Maritime Museum, 120 North Madison Avenue in Sturgeon Bay. 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
26: With WDOR News, I'm Danny Allen. This morning was the Sturgeon Bay Memorial Day ceremony honoring the memory of area soldiers who've fallen while defending America. It was standing room only when Sturgeon Bay VFW Post 3088 Commander Joe Canopin welcomed everyone in attendance and began the ceremony after the Peninsula Symphonic Band's patriotic music. Canopin spoke of the meaning of Memorial Day and requested a moment of silence to honor our departed soldiers and those currently serving abroad.
1: Memorial Day is more than the beginning of summer or a holiday. It's a sacred occasion that's set aside to reflect on the courage, service, and sacrifice of the men and women who gave their lives in defense of our nation and our freedoms. As we begin today's ceremonies, I ask that you please join me in a moment of silence for our departed comrades and for the brave men and women who are currently serving in our armed forces around the world.
26: Pastor Mark Engelbert then spoke of the great sacrifices made by those who died serving our country and by their families and friends. He then shared the ceremony's invocation.
6: Our Father in heaven, thank you again for this day. Thank you for the men and women and their families, Lord, and the ultimate sacrifice they made, no greater love than the fact that they would give their lives that we might be free to do what we choose with it, Lord. Hopefully we choose to make good choices with it, but they actually sacrificed that we could make choices, good or bad, and we should always be grateful for that. But as I mentioned, I'm also very, very grateful for those that are living sacrifices, those that have come home with some challenges, Lord, that they live with every single day. And I pray, Lord, today that you would not only bless all of our service people, as Joel's already mentioned, rightfully so, but that we would continue to beseech your hand of blessing and guidance, that we might continue to be a city set on a hill. And we thank you for that in Jesus' name. Amen.
26: Door County Veteran Service Officer Beth Van Oss then discussed the importance of American women and nurses during wartime. She then went on to share the story of Sturgeon Bay's Lieutenant Colonel Sherry Cookie Bodwin.
7: Retired Lieutenant Colonel Sherry Cookie Bodwin was born here in Sturgeon Bay to Cyril and Rita Bodwin in 1944. By 1966, she was serving as an Army nurse in Vietnam. Like many military nurses of that era, Lieutenant Colonel Bodwin was still very young when she found herself thousands of miles from home caring for America's wounded. In letters home, she described treating everything from tropical diseases and snake bites to wounded troops arriving directly from combat zones. She wrote of unbearable heat, monsoon rains, exhausting hours, and the emotional toll of war. And yet, despite all of that hardship, she simply wrote, "My work I do love."
26: The names of Door County's fallen soldiers were then read off with a memorial bell ringing after each name. Names were read of those who died in the Civil War, World War I, World War II, the Korean War, and on through Operation Enduring Freedom. Everyone then stood as the Door County VFW Post 3088 conducted a rifle salute before the sounding of taps, which was performed by Kent Morega. An emergency call came in Friday afternoon for a house fire in Forestville. The call came at 3:15 p.m. from a home on the east end of Ike's Lane, just off the highway on the south end of the village. A Mabus call went out for assistance from the fire departments of Brussels Union Gardner, Sturgeon Bay, Nassauwappe, Algoma, Casco, Luxembourg, and Kewaunee. Southern Door Fire Chief Rich Olson explains the house fire and their initial response.
8: So it appears to have started from the exterior of the home, spread to the siding of the home, and worked its way up and crawled up into the attic of the house. And when we arrived on scene, our initial attack crew did an excellent job of knocking down the fire and minimizing the damage, although there was structural damage already occurring when we got there.
26: Firefighters used approximately 2,000 gallons of water to extinguish the fire, and they cleared the scene within 90 minutes. Fire Chief Olson has more on the cause of the fire and some aid for the displaced occupants of that home.
8: We do know that it started up from the outside near the ground, but we have not pinpointed the cause at this time. Still under investigation. We did notify the IST, and they were securing Red Cross to help the family with some place to stay. We just really appreciate all of our neighboring departments and the dispatch center for great communications.
26: There were no injuries reported in the response to the Friday afternoon house fire in Forestville. The Wisconsin Department of Transportation has informed us about some highway maintenance taking place this week in southern Door County. Highway crews will be repairing some pavement spots on both north and southbound Highway 57 from the South County line to the Highway 4257 junction in Nassauwappe. That work runs from 7 a.m. to 3 p.m. each day, tomorrow through Thursday, and a moving single-lane closure will be used during these times. Make sure to drive with caution and obey all signage during this daily road maintenance work on Highway 57, Tuesday through Thursday. The Door County Highway Department reminds everyone about the upcoming roadwork project for County Road T in the town of Sevastopol, which begins next week. The work will involve reconstructing 4.2 miles of County T from Highway 4257 east to the Lily Bay boat launch. Next week will involve the cutting of driveways and intersections, and then the existing asphalt will be pulverized, regraded, and compacted. The repaving is then scheduled to begin the week of June 15th. That should take approximately 2 weeks, weather permitting. They ask everyone to adhere to the flagmen controlling the traffic, and the project is expected to be completed by July 9th. Of course, they do ask everyone to obey all signage and to drive with caution in this area during the duration of the project. Again, this work is scheduled to begin next week. Last weekend was the Destination Imagination Global Finals in Kansas City, and Sevastopol School had six teams competing at the Globals this year. It was announced on Sunday that the Sevastopol teams did a fantastic job again, competing as all six placed in the top 10. Sevastopol's Penguins with Pizzazz team placed first as global champions. It also placed high in the Instant Challenge Mid-Level Scientific Challenge. The Ultimate Ending team placed second in Secondary Level Engineering. It also placed high in the Instant Challenge. The team MHGR placed second in Elementary Scientific and also High Instant Challenge. In Middle Level Fine Arts, the Seven Courtiers of Chaos placed sixth place. In Elementary Technical, the Cheesy Chips placed seventh, and the DIPers placed eighth in the Middle Level Engineering. We'd like to congratulate all six Sevastopol teams on their performance in the Destination Imagination Global Finals. Sevastopol Schools has an excellent track record in this annual competition, stressing creative problem solving, and this year is no different as they return global champs yet again. Door County Board of Supervisors will hold its regular monthly meeting Tuesday morning, 9 o'clock, in the county boardroom at the Government Center. Aside from the more routine agenda items, the board will authorize appointments to the County Board of Adjustment and the Library Board. County Administrator Ken Pabick will present his report on operational and capital projects. There will be a resolution regarding a partnership with the Door County Economic Development Corporation for broadband implementation. They'll also consider authorizing the transfer of non-budgeted funding to obtain a feasibility study on the emergency services middle station. They'll consider approval for an amendment to the Town of Brussels zoning map. There will be status updates on the addressing project, the museum project, and the ongoing work towards broadband access across the county. Again, that all starts Tuesday morning, 9 o'clock, in the county boardroom. Sturgeon Bay community will have a chance to tour the new affordable housing units above Cherry Lanes on 4th Avenue Friday, right after the ribbon-cutting ceremony set to take place at 11 a.m. The lofts at Cherry Lanes includes eight affordable rental units, which revitalized the underutilized second floor of the old downtown building. The public will be able to meet the building owners and tour the units before tenants officially begin moving in next week, Monday, June 1st. There will also be a community toast after the ribbon cutting, and then lunch and networking with pizza and refreshments. The public is invited, and again, that starts 11 a.m. Friday at Cherry Lanes on Sturgeon Bay's 4th Avenue. Can GLP-1 agonists help in heart failure and severe obesity? Elizabeth Tracy reports.
9: There's a relationship between severe obesity and one type of heart failure, and it looks like it's mediated by adding more phosphate groups, a process known as phosphorylation, to proteins in heart muscle cells, specifically to units within the muscle cells called sarcomeres. Cardiologist David Cass and colleagues at Johns Hopkins looked closely at these cells in people who were severely obese and took GLP-1 receptor agonists, commonly used for weight loss.
10: We found mostly sarcomere proteins looked that they were more phosphorylated. Whatever else GLP-1 receptor agonists may do, the weight was what correlated. It does look like its ability to have you not eat as much and effectively lose weight means that whatever it was that was active, that was modifying these phosphorylation sites, that seemed to be turned off with weight loss.
9: Cass says it's good news that the process may be interrupted by these weight loss medications, and it may be reversible. At Johns Hopkins, I'm Elizabeth Tracy.
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26: WDOR News continues with this funeral announcement. Dennis George Berto, 88 years old of Liberty Grove, passed away December 20th. He was born February 20th of 1937 in Sturgeon Bay to George and Hattie Berto, grew up in the Bailey's Harbor area. In 1959, he was drafted into the U.S. Army, and while serving in the Army, he met his future wife, Susan. After being discharged in 1962, they were married May 12th of 1962 in Beloit and moved to Chicago to begin their new life. In 1976, they purchased the Sister Bay Oil Company at the corner of Highway 57 and County Q and started Berto Enterprises, a construction company building throughout northern Door County. After purchasing Sister Bay Oil, he and Susan also purchased multiple gas stations throughout the years, Clayton and Jean's in Bailey's Harbor, D&M Texaco in Ephraim, Berto's in Sister Bay, and Ephraim 76 in Ephraim. All but the Sister Bay station has been torn down and turned into open spaces with views of the water. Dennis's life will be honored by his family Saturday, May 30th at Sister Bay Bowl from 11 until 2 with a lunch to be served in memory of Dennis George Berto, 88, of Liberty Grove. That's the evening report of local news brought to you on WDOR by JP Express Convenience Stores with locations in Carlsville, Sturgeon Bay, and Algoma. Always the lowest gas prices in the area at a variety of hot and cold foods and beverages. 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For information on hours of operation, exhibits, and upcoming events, visit dcmm.org or call 920-743-5958. For WDOR News, I'm Danny Allen.
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26: With Kewaunee County News on WDOR, I'm Danny Allen. Beginning on Tuesday, County Highway D from County S to County X will have lane closures and temporary full road closures for some culvert replacements in those areas. Most work and closures will take place between 5 a.m. and 5 p.m. Plan ahead. Allow some extra travel time if you use that area and use caution in the work zone. Coming up on Wednesday, the Aging and Disability Resource Center of the Lake Shores Memory Cafe will take place at the Algoma Public Library. They'll be doing some flower planting. The Memory Cafe is a welcoming and safe environment for individuals with mild cognitive impairment or other related dementias and their caregivers to connect, socialize, and enjoy activities with others on a similar path. Again, that is Wednesday, 10 to 11 at the Algoma Public Library. If you'd like to learn more, you can head to adrcofthelakeshore.com or call 1-877-416-7083. The Kewaunee Optimists and the Kewaunee Police Department hosting a bike rodeo on Saturday for kids in the area. It runs from 10 to noon at the Kewaunee School District Agricultural Building. Kids are invited to bring their bikes. The Optimists will be giving away a couple of bikes. They'll have some bike helmets available, bike licenses, bike safety course, safety inspections, and some refreshments. Again, that's all happening Saturday, 10 to noon at the Kewaunee School District Agricultural Building. Now this funeral announcement. Jeanette L. Bruzda, 97 years old, passed away May 9th. She was born July 23rd of 1928. A visitation will take place on Thursday, May 28th from 9 to 11 a.m. at Holy Rosary Church in Kewaunee. Funeral services will follow at 11, Monsignor Jim Dillenberg officiating. Private family burial to follow the funeral mass. Kennard Funeral and Cremation Services assisting the family of Jeanette L. Bruzda, 97 years old. That is Kewaunee County News on WDOR. I'm Danny Allen.
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